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1: Sunny across the weekend for Bendigo. Overnight lows of 5 and 4 degrees. Weekend tops of 17 and 19 degrees and sunny Sunday. Melbourne's weekend forecast, partly sunny. Overnight lows of 9. Melbourne's top temperatures over the weekend, 16 and mostly cloudy with a top of 17 degrees Sunday. Bendigo's Monday outlook, cloud clearing, down to 4 degrees and a top of 19, showers increasing Tuesday, 7 low overnight and a high of 21, and a possible shower Wednesday, down to 9 and a top of 17 degrees for Bendigo.
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0: For the next 60 minutes, you'll hear the best of the best country music in the world. Songs that'll touch your heart and comfort your soul. I'm Rex Mitchell, and this is Shiloh Country. From a back street in Nashville, Tennessee, Sawyer Brown made their way to the very top of the country charts. Today we spotlight their life and their career. And can a single prayer provide U.S. troops 100,000 gallons of water a day in the deserts of Iraq? We'll find out at the end of the show. But first, let's join the President of the United States and the First Lady in the audience of the Astrodome in Houston, Texas. On stage is George Strait, the Lone Star State's favorite son.
1: Me and my family were real fortunate a few years ago. We got a call from President and Ms. Bush, and they invited us to come up to Camp David and spend the weekend. And that's, I got to say, been one of the highlights, if not the very best thing I've ever done in this business, was get to do that. And thank you very much for letting us come up there and be with y'all on such a special weekend. I'll remember that forever, and so will my wife and son. And I remember you told me once upon a time that this was one of your favorite songs back then, so I want to do it for y'all. Y'all love without end, amen.

George Strait, live at the Astrodome on March the 3rd, 2002. Of course, George knows that love without end, amen, involves a plane ticket to heaven. And if you don't have one of those, you've got some serious reading to do. The King James Bible gives you all the flight details, travel arrangements, departure times, and how you can acquire your once-in-a-lifetime ticket to freedom. Don't delay. Your flight could be leaving this week, and it's a connection you don't want to miss.

0: They called him A Touch of Velvet, and the voice of Jim Reeves was just that. Sadly, he was a man taken from us all too soon. He died when his plane crashed into a forest near Nashville in the middle of a driving rainstorm on July the 31st, 1964. He was just 20 days short of his 41st birthday. On that day, Jim could truly say, "This world is not my home anymore."
1: In the early rush of morning, trying to get the kids to school, one's hanging on my shirt tail, a

0: These days, kids mature so quickly, and Trace Atkins has found that. When they're little tackers, you wonder if they'll ever grow up. Then they do. After the break, a farm girl from Chalky, Oklahoma, who rode the country charts for almost 30 years. And now we're all on a first-name basis with Reba. 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
0: I'm Rex Mitchell, and welcome back to Shiloh Country. This is where we play one great song after another. She's a survivor, Reba McEntire. And in 2001, she took time out from her busy schedule on her television series to cut this single.

Country music fans couldn't care less about pop music, could they? Well, listen to this. The record-breaking talent contest on the Fox network, American Idol, is now watched by more viewers than any other show on television. In 2003, after 6 months of elimination rounds, 12 finalists were selected from 52 states and 17,000 contestants, and all wanted to be the next American Idol. The 2003 Academy of Country Music Annual Awards show was televised the same night as the grand final of American Idol. A big mistake. ACM ratings were down markedly on previous years. Hundreds of thousands of country fans switched channels to watch this 24-year-old untrained rookie from North Carolina, Clay Aiken, become the runner-up with this gospel song.

0: Now, the 2003 American Idol runner-up, Clay Aiken, is obviously not a country singer, but this is the standard by which all other singers will now be judged. This is The Night, his first RCA single, debuted at number one on Billboard's Hot 100 chart. And some weeks later, American Idol third place getter, Nashville native Kimberly Locke, sang the Patsy Cline song Crazy on the nationally televised CMT 100 Greatest Songs of Country Music. And everyone acknowledges that she stole the show. After the break, we turn the spotlight on the group that called themselves after a Nashville city street. That and more when Shiloh Country returns.
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0: I'm Rex Mitchell and welcome back to Shiloh Country. If you've driven through the Nashville suburb of Bellevue, you've probably crossed an access road between Highway 70 and Highway 100, Sawyer Brown Road. On that two-lane street is a house where the then-unknown group used to rehearse. And as a tribute to that road, they called themselves Sawyer Brown.

Sawyer Brown is no longer a dirt road. It's a two-lane, paved, winding street crammed with local commuters trying to get to work and back home again. And they're always in a hurry. Much like the band, I guess. Sawyer Brown formed in 1980 when Bobby Randall, Don King, Joe Smythe, Jim Shulton, Mark Miller and Hobie Hubbard began rehearsing on Sawyer Brown Road. And although the band toured extensively, few people had ever heard of them. Then, in 1984, they won television's nationally syndicated talent show Star Search. And as they say, the rest is history. Since then, they've had a string of hits, Step That Step, Some Girls Do, and Thank God For You, all went to number one. But some of their best work didn't top the charts, like this one from 1992. Cafe on the Corner only got to number five, but it does reflect the heart and soul of the band. They eventually bought a farm in rural Tennessee and left the rat race of Music City. It provided for them solace in their hectic tour schedule and gave them a chance to reflect on American life as it used to be. Sadly, as the song suggests, for most American farmers, the farm is now a thing of the past.

Nameless people, fading faces of our national heritage, a heritage which we sold out to cheap foreign imports raised by virtual slave labour overseas. Mark Miller knows what's going on, and his mother taught him very well. And in this song, he chronicles the lessons he learnt.

Right there is just one of millions of American farmers who've been driven off their land by high prices, burdening taxation, and the advent of the international marketplace. They end up in cafes on the corner or in bars down on Main Street.

0: From a back street in Nashville, Tennessee, Sawyer Brown made their way to the very top of the country charts. After the break, Johnny Cash has some sound advice for impetuous youth. That and more when Shiloh Country returns.
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0: From the heart of Shiloh Country, I'm Rex Mitchell. One-third of an ounce of lead, travelling at 450 miles per hour from the barrel of a Colt 45. That's all it takes to stop a human heart. Here, the man in black has a word of advice for the overconfident gunslinger.
2: A young cowboy named Billy Joe grew restless on the farm. A boy filled with wanderlust who really meant no harm.

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Filled with rage, then Billy Joe reached for his gun to draw.

0: Don't take your guns to town.
1: When the West was wild, Bibles were commonplace in the Arizona Territory and elsewhere. Preachers and dear old mamas constantly thumbed through its pages of wisdom, trying to find an appropriate verse at births and funerals. And in places like Tombstone in the 1850s, there were far more deaths than births to attend to. And in the searing heat, the howling wind often turned the pages of the old King James, a comfort in both life and death.

some junk store near the square. One by one, all the pieces of Mama's life have all disappeared. But Mama's family Bible is still here.

0: George Jones, a man who over the years has had very good reason to value his mama's family Bible. Can a single prayer provide U.S. troops 100,000 gallons of water a day in the deserts of Iraq? We'll find out when Shiloh Country returns.
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0: I'm Rex Mitchell, and welcome back to Shiloh Country. It's August 1992, and America is at war in the searing deserts of Iraq. Recently, our soldiers have discovered the one thing that's more important than dry ammunition: fresh, clean water. Marine Major General Charles Krulak is responsible for not only quenching the thirst of his troops, he must also provide an abundance of water for decontamination in case of chemical warfare attack. And until a few days ago, he had both. However, his troops were unexpectedly moved from where his wells could supply the essential 100,000 gallons of water a day to a place where there now is none. Here, 74 miles away to the northwest, they're camped in a place called the Gravel Plains. His soldiers have dug desperately for days and they've found nothing but dust. So the experts are called in, and they too are unable to find a single drop of water. However, since 1977, General Krulak has made a daily practice of meeting with his staff officers for morning prayer. And this Sunday morning, just prior to a crucial ground attack by his forces, they asked God to provide their much-needed water supply. Just then, a colonel interrupts the prayer meeting with an urgent request. He wants to show the general something he's just found a short distance away. Driving General Krulak down a road recently constructed by the Marine Corps, he points to a pipe protruding from the ground about 50 yards off the road. A crossbar on the pipe makes it look like a cross, and at its base sits a brand new, brightly painted green diesel generator, a bright red pump, four brand new batteries, and a tank containing 1,000 gallons of diesel, a fuel not used by U.S. forces. Who could have dug this well? And why didn't we see it before? The general muses. 20,000 troops have driven up and down this road for days now, and nobody's seen this well until this very morning, while we were in the middle of our prayer meeting. Praise the Lord. Krulak pushes the ignition switch and the generator instantly bursts into life. It begins pumping water from the new well at a rate within 10 gallons of the much-needed 100,000 gallons of water a day. Yes, my friend, God does answer prayer. I'm Rex Mitchell, and this is Shiloh Country.

Paul Overstreet. That's Shiloh Country for this week, and thanks for joining us. Next week, you'll hear another 60 minutes of music that'll touch your heart and comfort your soul. Tim Mitchell was our engineer, with technical assistance from Travis Turk, Jim Rowland, and Jim Gilmore. Shiloh Country is a production of Shiloh Media, Inc. and is produced in part at the studios of Audio Productions, Nashville, Tennessee. I'm Rex Mitchell, and until we meet again in Shiloh Country, goodbye and God bless you.

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5: 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Good luck to our Bendigo Pioneers taking on the Tassie Devils in a wild card final in Tasmania this afternoon. 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Whilst at Maryborough's Princes Park, Harcourt play Navarre in the MCDFNL semi-final. 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
1: Sunny across the weekend for Bendigo. Overnight lows of 5 and 4 degrees. Weekend tops of 17 and 19 degrees and sunny Sunday. Melbourne's weekend forecast, partly sunny. Overnight lows of 9. Melbourne's top temperatures over the weekend, 16 and mostly cloudy with a top of 17 degrees Sunday. Bendigo's Monday outlook, cloud clearing, down to 4 degrees and a top of 19, showers increasing Tuesday, 7 low overnight and a high of 21, and a possible shower Wednesday, down to 9 and a top of 17 degrees for Bendigo.
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For the next 60 minutes, you'll hear the best of the best country music in the world. Songs that'll touch your heart and comfort your soul. I'm Rex Mitchell, and this is Shiloh Country. In the 1960s, Joe South's pen ran out of ink, writing hit songs for himself and many others. And today, we turn the spotlight on his life and his career. And has there ever been a military commander who never lost a battle? Yes, there has. And at the end of the show, you'll find out why. But first, if they're taking requests, Kenny Rogers has the perfect song to open the Cheetah's Ball.

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1: Your Mum and Dad, Forgotten Friends. That's a Ken Holloway song that says it all. Actions speak far louder than words. And the only real way to say I love you is to treat them right.

0: You Light Up My Life borrowed the instrumental track from the movie of the same name, and most people assumed that Debbie Boone was singing about the man in her life, or that she'd seen the movie. Neither. She said that it was a love song to God, and it lit up the pop and country charts for weeks in 1978. After the break, the song which was voted number 8 in CMT's 100 Greatest Songs of Country Music, and it has an interesting twist. That and more when Shiloh Country returns.
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0: I'm Rex Mitchell, and welcome back to Shiloh Country. This is where we play one great song after another. When Glen Campbell wrote this song into the record books in 1969, everybody thought he was singing about a girl he called Galveston. He wasn't. In the late 1960s, America was trapped in a bitter civil war in Vietnam, and the writer of the song, Jimmy Webb, just drafted into the army, was counting the cost in broken bodies and shattered lives.

In the West, we take so many things for granted. Freedom, liberty, and justice, just to name three. But these have all been won by armed conflicts, and currently, by God's grace, most of us are all still free, and free to worship whomsoever we will. To be honest with you, I hadn't thought much about this next subject until I heard the song, Thank God for My Christian Home. There are no Christian homes in Afghanistan, Pakistan, Cuba, Russia, China, or Egypt, Iran, Iraq, Laos, Kuwait, Libya, or Nigeria, and more than 30 other countries. These are primarily Muslim strongholds where Christianity has been banned. Converts are tortured and frequently put to death. Now, that's not to say there are no Christians there. There are. But they're isolated, live in fear of their lives, and Christian homes don't exist. So even if you don't enjoy a Christian family, you can thank God that currently you don't have to fear secret police kicking your door down in the middle of the night and dragging you off, never to be seen again. But today, millions of Christians in this world do.

0: Janet Paschal with a song Ira Leuven and Anne Young wrote more than 40 years ago. Thank God for My Christian Home. In the 1960s, Joe South's pen ran out of ink writing hit songs for himself and many others. And today we spotlight his life and his career. That and more when Shiloh Country returns.
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1: I'm Rex Mitchell and welcome back to Shiloh Country. For most of his life, Joe South has been on a crusade for truth. In the 1960s, when America was obsessed with gunning down its leaders, this son of the South was busy writing songs about his turbulent times. Songs which not only changed the way we look at ourselves, but also each other. Children.

children. Joe Suter was born on February the 28th, 1940, in Atlanta, Georgia. At 12, he arrived at WGST, a local radio station, and asked for a chance to play on the air. Impressed, local owner and DJ Bill Lowry gave him a show of his own, and Joe South has been making music ever since. Eventually, he became a brilliant session guitarist, and you can hear his stunning licks on the opening of Marty Robbins' El Paso, Paul Simon's The Sounds of Silence, and Aretha Franklin's Chain of Fools. But history remembers him best for his hits and those he wrote for others. Down in the Boondocks for Billy Joe Royal, Lynn Anderson's Rose Garden, and Games People Play. It won a Grammy and became the mainstay of Elvis Presley's live shows. But sadly, the song also rocketed Joe South into the limelight, something he hated and forced him to tour. Joe was a deep thinker who loved playing, producing, and writing songs, but stardom drove him to drugs. And when his brother Tom committed suicide in 1971, Joe fled to the jungles of Maui for solace, solitude, and soul-searching. He returned to the studio in the mainstay of Elvis Presley's live shows. But sadly, the song also rocketed Joe South into the limelight, something he hated and forced him to tour. Joe was a deep thinker who loved playing, producing, and writing songs, but stardom drove him to drugs. And when his brother Tom committed suicide,

Joe South was never happy with simple songs, you know, the classic boy meets girl scenario which currently permeates the pop and country charts. Our world is far more complex than that. And although this next song was not written by him, ironically, it's a retrospective look at Joe's life, and most probably yours too.

0: Joe South influenced many artists, including Johnny Cash and Brian Wilson of the Beach Boys. And today we turn the spotlight on his life and his career. After the break, we'll test your knowledge of country music. That and more when Shiloh Country returns.
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0: From the heart of Shiloh Country, I'm Rex Mitchell. This young lady cut this track in 2002. It sounds like a Patsy Cline classic, and it is. It was number 14 for her in 1962. The song, however, was written by this girl's father. Do you know his name? You've got 3 minutes and 17 seconds to make up your mind.

0: Pam Tiller sang the song, which her father Mel co-wrote in the early 1960s. Were you right, or were you so wrong?
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0: From the Best of the Oak Ridge Boys album, we played the rhythm guitar. Has there ever been a military commander who never lost a battle? Yes, there has, and you'll find out why when Shiloh Country returns.
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0: I'm Rex Mitchell, and welcome back to Shiloh Country. Century Britain was a hotbed of revolution, treachery, and court intrigue. And standing in the middle of this tumultuous storm was a solitary man, Oliver Cromwell. This fiery, ambitious commoner took on the English monarchy and almost single-handedly changed the course of Western civilization. Cromwell was a landowner, farmer, patriot, Puritan, soldier, and statesman. And history records that he never lost a battle. Whether in the hallowed halls of Parliament or the theatre of war, Oliver Cromwell was never defeated. On the battlefield, usually with less than half the number of troops of his enemies, he always won. And there was a reason why. God was obviously on Cromwell's side. Cromwell handpicked his officers and men, causing an opponent to remark, "When you look on his regiment of horses, what a swarm there is of those who call themselves godly men. Some profess to have seen visions and revelations. What a clutter of preaching officers and troopers there is." Cromwell himself said, "He who prays and preaches best will fight best." And he was right. "I know nothing," he continued, "that will give the like courage and confidence as the knowledge of God in Christ will." That godly conviction inspired him to raise up a parliamentary army to fight the absolutism of the English monarchy and make it responsible to the English Parliament. In those days, the monarch had the power of life and death over his subjects. He could cut off the head of those he disliked, and he often did. In the English Civil War, Cromwell led the parliamentary armies against the king, and he won convincingly. Cromwell also refused Irish Catholics and Scotch Presbyterians the right to impose their religion upon the state. He fought for the religious freedom of both, a fight he also won.
2: "Our swords are in God's hand, and our faith is in the Lord. Charge!"
0: In 1644, leading his parliamentary armies against the King's Royalists at Marston Moor, his first large-scale battle, his troops were greatly outnumbered. But Cromwell's men swept the battlefield like a typhoon after the Royalists appeared to have won the day. Cromwell himself was knocked off two horses in succession, only to mount a third and win the battle. From then on, his soldiers called him Ironsides. 1 year later, June 1645, at Naseby, again outnumbered, Cromwell smiled as he quoted a Bible verse. "By things that are not, God will bring to naught the things that are." And again, his faith was vindicated. He broke the king's battle formation, pursued his army 13 miles, captured nearly 5,000 prisoners, half the king's forces, and all the king's baggage, artillery, and his private papers. In every battle, history records, Oliver Cromwell had supernatural assistance, and he always won. Once, with only 9,000 troops at his command, Cromwell's army was overtaken by 20,000 Scottish Royalists, advantageously positioned on the slopes above. Annihilation seemed inevitable, and only the fall of darkness averted an immediate battle. But during the night, Cromwell had a dream in which God spoke to him personally. He promised divine assistance, and he promised victory. Cromwell rose immediately and shared it with his officers, who then told their troops. And just before dawn, they prepared for battle, attacked the unsuspecting Scots, and put them to flight. Every soldier in Cromwell's army took at least one prisoner. But Cromwell was not the commander of a superior fighting force. He believed he was merely a godly man on a godly mission. Giovanni Segredo, ambassador to Italy, agrees. When royalist armies won a victory over the parliamentary armies, he once reported, they gave themselves up to wine and gluttony. When Cromwell's troops won, even when he was not in command, they were ordered to engage in prayer and fasts. Oliver Cromwell was God's man on God's mission, and that's the reason why he never lost a battle. Think about it. I'm Rex Mitchell, and this is Shiloh Country.

0: Ray Price with the cornerstone of Christianity, faith. That's Shiloh Country for this week, and thanks for joining us. Next week, you'll hear another 60 minutes of music that'll touch your heart and comfort your soul. Tim Mitchell was our engineer, with technical assistance from Travis Turk, Jim Rayland, Jim Gilmore, and Michael Stanton. Shiloh Country is a production of Shiloh Media, Inc. and is produced in part at the studios of Audio Productions, Nashville, Tennessee. I'm Rex Mitchell, and until we meet again in Shiloh Country, goodbye and God bless you.
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4: 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Good luck to our Bendigo Pioneers taking on the Tassie Devils in a wild card final in Tasmania this afternoon. Back home, it's first semi-final action at Bridgewater, with reigning LVFNL Premiers Morong being challenged by Inglewood, celebrating 150 years this year. Whilst at Maryborough's Princes Park, Harcourt play Navarre in the MCDFNL semi-final. Good luck to all teams competing today. Local footy, the place we want to be, it's Fresh Live.
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1: Sunny across the weekend for Bendigo. Overnight lows of 5 and 4 degrees. Weekend tops of 17 and 19 degrees and sunny Sunday. Melbourne's weekend forecast, partly sunny. Overnight lows of 9. Melbourne's top temperatures over the weekend, 16 and mostly cloudy with a top of 17 degrees Sunday. Bendigo's Monday outlook, cloud clearing, down to 4 degrees and a top of 19, showers increasing Tuesday, 7 low overnight and a high of 21, and a possible shower Wednesday, down to 9 and a top of 17 degrees for Bendigo.
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0: Strap yourself in for a journey back to big hits, big hair and big egos. 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
1: Yes, hello and welcome to The Retro Show, your home of the 1980s. Daz strapped in once again for another massive hour of 80s chart-topping classics. And this week, no exception, we're heading back to the top 10 charting singles in Australia, weekending July 29, 1985. And we got some beauties lined up, believe me, a supergroup who reworked a 1971 T-Rex masterclass coming up. The first Australian single to include lyrics referring to naughty stuff. And Madonna goes back-to-back at the top of the charts. A massive show indeed. We start this week's episode, however, with the theme song to Mad Max Beyond Thunderdome, the third installment of the post-apocalyptic Mad Max franchise. Starring Mel Gibson and Tina Turner, it was Tina's first role in over a decade, the previous being the Acid Queen in The Who's 1975 rock opera Tommy. The Queen of Rock and Roll at number 10 on the Australian charts, weekending July 29, 1985. This is The Retro Show, music from the best decade ever, the 80s.

receiving a Golden Globe Award nomination for Best Original Song and a Grammy Award nomination for Best Female Pop Vocal Performance. The Queen of Rock and Roll, Tina Turner, and We Don't Need Another Hero, this week's number 10 charting entry. The song reached the number one position in five countries, including Australia, and the top 10 in a dozen more. The Goonies Are Good Enough was Cyndi Lauper's fifth top 10 single on the US Billboard Hot 100, released as a single from the soundtrack of the film The Goonies. The song peaked at number 22 in New Zealand, 9 in Canada, and here in Australia, where it sat weekending July 29, 1985. 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

originally released by T-Rex in 1971, the Power Station's 1985 version of Get It On, Bang A Gone was released as their second single from their debut album. The track was a strong hit on the US Billboard Hot 100 chart, where it peaked at number 9, one place higher than the original, in the summer of 1985. For Eurythmics' third album, Dave Stewart set out to make a killer R&B riff. He found it one morning when he was having breakfast with his acoustic guitar on his knee. Now, that's something we all do. I was only sitting there this morning strumming my harp when I was trying to come up with a killer R&B riff. Anyway, he took the riff to Annie Lennox, who wasn't sure about it at first since it didn't fit their sound. She thought the harmonies were a little unusual. However, she is a genius at working things out quickly in her head, and the song started to be a fusion between Stax-type R&B and the Eurythmics, and occupied the number 7 position on the charts, week ending July 29, 1985. This is The Retro Show, your home of the 1980s.

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1: Ranked at 92 of the most Australian songs of all time in 2008. The Models and Out of Mind, Out of Sight here on The Retro Show. At the 1985 Countdown Music Awards, the song won Best Single. However, there was some confusion regarding the song meaning. One reviewer described it as a bloated bag of pop cliches in praise of aerobics and feeling horny.

0: always hit you up with a how well do you know the 80s question. Which singer celebrity had to hitchhike home after the 1985 Live Aid performance? The answer coming up after these. This is The Retro Show, your home of the 1980s.
1: Our dot matrix printers run dry again. We'll just pop down to storage for a replacement ribbon. And we'll be back in a couple of minutes' time with more music from the 80s on The Retro Show.
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0: Welcome back to The Retro Show, your home of the 1980s. This week we're looking at the top 10 charting singles in Australia, week ending July 29, 1985. And before the break, I asked the extremely difficult question, what celebrity A-grader had to hitchhike home after Live Aid in 1985? Well, it was Sir Bob Geldof. He had to hitchhike home after the gig because there were no taxis left. Sir Bob now also doesn't like taxi companies. Just saying. Back to the countdown, shall we? Do Re Mi originally recorded Man Overboard in 1982 for their EP The Waiting Room. The song was re-recorded in 85 and released as the lead single from the group's debut studio album Domestic Harmony. The song had no chorus and was the first Australian hit to include lyrics referring to anal humour, penis envy and pubic hair 3 Wax For Me. At the 1985 Countdown Music Awards, the song won Best Debut Single. Do Re Mi at number 5, week ending July 29, 1985. 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

sitting at number 4 on the charts, weekend in July 29, 1985, and used in a number of feature films, including The Secret of My Success in 1987, being the ultimate disaster movie in 1997, and American Psycho in 2000, and Impossible to Dance To. Katrina and the Waves, Walking on Sunshine, here on The Retro Show. The song was the Waves' first American Top 40 hit and their biggest success in the UK until Love Shine a Light in 1997. Live It Up appeared on Mental as Anything's 1985 album Fundamental, and on release quickly climbed the Kent Music Report chart to peak at number 2 for 3 weeks. The single was later released in 1986 and 1987 in Europe after it was featured in the film Crocodile Dundee, and has been placed in the collection of the Australian National Film and Sound Archive, being described as wistful and yet danceable. The Mentals, Living It Up, at number 3, weekend July 29, 1980.

0: From her second studio album, Like a Virgin, Madonna and Angel, this week's number two entry. Here on The Retro Show, despite its relative success, Angel was one of the few Madonna singles that in that time that didn't have an official music video, because although it was planned, it was cancelled due to her busy schedule. Billboard's Joe Lynch deemed the track a sadly undervalued gem from her second album, a charming dance pop lark, also featuring some of Madge's cutest come-ons.
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0: Survivor's third single and second top 10 hit from their 1984 album Vital Signs. The search is over this week's Lost 45. The song peaked at number 4 on the Billboard Hot 100 and finished at number 48 on the year-end Billboard Hot 100 chart. In Australia, the song charted at number 60, a great track. We finished the show this week with a track featured on the 1980 film Desperately Seeking Susan. Into the Groove became Madonna's first number one and remains her best-selling single and was critically acclaimed, voted the best dance single from the 1980s decade in a Billboard poll and cited by multiple publications as Madonna's best single. Madge at number one, weekending July 29, 1985. Here in Australia. Powered by 1.21 gigawatts, this has been another edition of The Retro Show, your home of the 1980s. Until next week, always remember to choose life. Bye for now.
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0: 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Good luck to our Bendigo Pioneers taking on the Tassie Devils in a wild card final in Tasmania this afternoon. Back home, it's first semi-final action at Bridgewater, with reigning LVFNL Premiers Morong being challenged by Inglewood, celebrating 150 years this year. Whilst at Maryborough's Princes Park, Harcourt play Navarre in the MCDFNL semi-final. Good luck to all teams competing today. Local footy, the place we want to be, it's Fresh Live.
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7: Bendigo's Monday Outlook. Cloud clearing, down to 4 degrees and a top of 19. Showers increasing Tuesday, 7 low overnight and a high of 21. And a possible shower Wednesday, down to 9 and a top of 17 degrees for Bendigo.
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down to Georgia, he was looking for a soul to steal. He was in a bind because he was way behind. He was willing to make a deal. When he came across this young man sawing on a fiddle and playing it hot, and the devil jumped up on a hickory stump and said, "Boy, let me tell you what. I guess you didn't know it, but I'm a fiddle player too. And if you'd care to take a dare, I'll make a bet with you. Now, you play pretty good fiddle, boy, but give the devil his due. I bet a fiddle of gold against your soul, because I think I'm better than you." The boy said, "My name's Johnny, and it might be a sin, but I'll take your bet, you're going to regret

opened up his case and he said, "I'll start this show," and fire flew from his fingertips as he rosined up his bow. And he pulled the bow across the strings and it made an evil hiss. And then a band of demons joined in and it sounded

the devil bowed his head because he knew that he'd been beat. And he laid that golden fiddle on the ground at Johnny's feet. Johnny said, "Devil, just come on back if you ever want to try again. I done told you once, you son of a bitch, I'm the best as ever been." He played, "Found a mountain, run, boy, run."

Bendigo's Fresh and The Songs You Remember. Our featured artist, Kim Wilde. She's the eldest child of 50s rock and roller Marty Wilde and Joyce Baker. Kim Wilde began her music career as a backing vocalist for her father before getting signed to RAK Records by Mickey Most in 1980. Her early material was written by her brother Ricky and produced by him and her father Marty. In total, Kim Wilde has clocked up 14 top 20 hits in the UK, the most successful being Kids in America, and a cover version of You Keep Me Hanging On, which both peaked at number 2. You Keep Me Hanging On was also her most successful release in the US, topping the top 100 for 1 week. The song was first recorded in 1966 by The Supremes, also reaching number 1 on the Billboard Hot 100. When Kim Wilde's version of the song hit number 1, the song You Keep Me Hanging On became one of only 6 songs to reach number 1 by 2 different musical acts. On Bendigo's Fresh, with more of the songs that make you feel good, Bendigo's 101.5.

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And now, it's time to fire up delicious Don Footy Franks. 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Is Don, is good.

0: 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It is the elimination final on your Sunday afternoon. We're at Tannery Lane in Strathfield, say, and it is Gisborne taking on South Bendigo, and it promises to be a batting game of footy. The noise you can hear there in the background is the reserves game, and it is Strathfield, say, and Kangaroo Flat. They are playing out a classic at the moment. The Storm have just kicked a goal in the last moments of the quarter to give themselves a two-goal lead in that one, which is also elimination final. Yesterday's elimination final saw Eagle Hawk comfortably take control over Strathfield, say, in a rampaging last quarter. One of the callers that was there yesterday is here again today. Mick Delaney, good afternoon to you today. And after that game yesterday, you're shaping up for another one today.
1: Yeah, good afternoon, Cameron. Good afternoon, listeners. It was a cracker game, Strathfield, say, and Eagle Hawk. It was a very even contest, if you ask me, for the first probably 3.5 quarters. But Eagle Hawk just, yeah, it's hard to explain because it just felt like it clicked. And they kicked, what was it, 12 or 13 goals in the last quarter and a little bit, and really just ran all over the top of Strathfield, say. So Eagle Hawk through to next week, where they'll play Sandhurst, and the winner of today's game will play Strathfield, say, next weekend.
0: Storm just kicked another one, so they've rampaged late in this final quarter, a bit like Strath did yesterday. Mick, you've moved one chair up the ranking today from the comments to calling the game with myself, Cam Power. And in the special comments chair this afternoon, a legend of Bendigo footy. He's involved in the interleague team. He's a very well-known man. It's Wayne Mitrovic. Good afternoon to you, Wayne.
2: Good afternoon, and good afternoon, listeners. Oh, what a day for footy. Seriously, it's nearly making the hair grow back on my head. It is that good a day out there. Brings back the memories, the old finals footy weather. Well, you couldn't paint a better picture of the ground, the crowd, and the conditions today.
0: It is, of course, today's Bendigo Finals, brought to you by Keyser, Bendigo Physio Rehab and Strength. Good game coming up this afternoon. A couple of outs for South Bendigo, which really hurts in the midfield department, Mick, if you want to touch on them. It may really make a difference in the game today.
1: Yeah, I think it'll make a difference. Will it be the overarching figure as to why the results happen the way they do? Probably not, because both these teams have shown throughout the year that their best footy is still good enough to match it with the top teams in the competition. So we'll look at South Bendigo, a couple of big outs. Zimmerman, who I brought up at the start of the year, needed to have a big year with Antonowitz going down in the first round. He has. He's come on really well and been one of the better small forwards in the competition. He's out today with a hamstring. But also Templeton, one of the gun midfielders of the competition, he's out as well. So two big outs for South Bendigo. For Gisborne Metro, there's a big out that we've heard about just not half an hour ago.
2: Yeah, apparently there's a mishap at training during the week and unfortunate injury to Harry Luxmore, player that was in the interleague squad, so he's of that quality. Generally a centre-half forward. I believe during the week he was probably going to line up in the half-forward line as that high half-forward, 6'4", very mobile, so that's definitely going to hurt their chances moving that ball through that half-forward line and wing area for sure.
0: Of course, he's missed a few games earlier this year with that knee, so I'm led to believe that if they can win today, it's not the end of his season, though. It's more of a precaution, so that's certainly one to keep an eye on. Templeton and Zimmerman, their seasons aren't over yet. If South Bendigo can progress today as well, they may potentially find themselves back in. So, big game for both sides today to be able to roll themselves in and hopefully get themselves further into the finals campaign. The under-18s footy earlier today, Castlemaine ran out 39-point victors over Golden Square, which was going with yesterday's game in the under-18s, where South Bendigo beat Sandhurst by 15 points. The 18s fixture next week sees Strathfield, say, and South Bendigo on the Saturday in the semi-final, and then the first semi-final on the Sunday will be Sandhurst and Castlemaine in the under-18s. So, good little contest going on in under-18s. The reserves, at the moment, it is Kangaroo Flat, 9-3-57, trailing the Storm, 10-8-68, and the siren is only moments away. In fact, that might have even been the sign that just went off in the background then. So, victory to the Storm in the reserves. So, that means next week, the Strathfield, say, Storm will front up again and take on Eagle Hawk on Sunday, while South Bendigo Sandhurst do battle in the reserves. And of course, Eagle Hawk won the senior game yesterday, so they're through to take on Sandhurst. And Sunday's game is the only game for Bendigo Footy League finals that will be contested this afternoon to see who does play out in those games. And it's shaping up to be a cracker On paper, you're probably leaning towards Gisborne, but South Bendigo have got some quality players. Probably lacking in the midfield, Mick, but if they can get the ball forward, they've got a big fella in the forward line today that may make a bit of a difference to them. Hasn't played a lot this year, but he has kicked a few bags of goals in the games that he has played, and I'm talking of James Frawley, so might be a day for him if they can get the ball out to him on a hard lead.
1: Yeah, absolutely, but we've seen in the past when Frawley does play that, yes, he takes the best defender, but it doesn't necessarily have to go to him all the time. Given that he is the star down there, sometimes that is an opportunity for your smaller forwards or other forwards to be able to get out in space because the opposition is so focused on that one player. So be interesting to see how Coatesy plays this one. But before we go any further, Cam, I want to ask Metro a question, and that is country footy. Normally we have the cars around the oval. Today it's all fenced off, about 800 metres worth of temp fencing around the ground, and yeah, cars are parked as far away as 500 metres away for people to get into the ground. How do you feel about the lack of cars, but the, I guess, the aura and the feeling with spectators being right the way around the ground?
2: Look, I'm going to sum it up. I don't like it. I don't like it. I want the cars. We're in a country setting. I actually think that the toots of the car horns, yeah. And look on the other side there. It's not that influx with people. They would gravitate towards the bar and the canteen. There'd be plenty up on the hill here cheering, create the atmosphere. Just thinking we're out of town. Ease of supporters. I would have liked to see the car access here. Even if it's 100 cars, it would alleviate some. I do believe if you had a parking for disabled, you were allowed in the ground. Yep. So at least some elderly and people with difficulties mm-hmm. could do that. That's a positive, but... Yeah, if I was choosing, I'd have them, but it's not going to affect the football.
0: I reckon looking at yesterday, though, it looked like it made a big difference yesterday because that crowd was very well spread around the smaller size ground for Harry Trott, but definitely here at Streffield, say, that outer wing, you could probably ease a bit of the congestion over that side. And the annoying thing, if you're parking on the main highway, there's temporary fencing, so you can't just cut across. You've got to walk all the way down and around to get into the ground. But anyway, that's something that... we're probably a bit above our pay grade to work that out, I would think. But
1: yep.
0: There's a good crowd in. Very, very good crowd. I'm sure the bar and the canteen will be doing massive sales today here.
1: Yep.
0: And it is Strathfield St. Storm who are hosting the final today. They've set us up in the coach's box above the bench, which Gisborne will be located on this afternoon. So we must thank them as well for giving us a really good position to be able to call the game from this afternoon. Of course, after today, all finals do revert back to the Queen Elizabeth Oval. Wayne, there is a Loddon Valley final today. We'll touch on that as well. Of course, so you've been involved in the Loddon Valley Footy League a little bit. Morong into the Bendigo League next year. They're placing today in a do-or-die final. How do you see them going against Inglewood? I believe that's at Pyramid Hill, that one today.
2: Yeah, definitely. Well, if you looked at yesterday's result up there with Pyramid just getting pipped by a couple of points to Bridgewater, which you would think that Bridgewater might have snuck over the line a bit more comfortably, so you just never know. Today's match, you'd think Morong would be in the box seat there throughout the year with the form that they've had. But saying that, Inglewood's top sort of five or six players have been there for quite a few years. Now they might have come as 19 and 20-year-olds. Now they're 24, 25, recruited out of the under-23 VAFA comp out of Melbourne. Very accomplished players, fit, can run, use the ball well. So they've got enough firepower to be competitive. And they have the underdog tag. You know what it's like when you're the favourite. Mm. If it's close and there's pressure on the game, you're a chance to fumble and not get the job done.
0: Of course, the reason I did mention that is, could it be potentially Morong's last game in the Loddon Valley Footy League? If they were to get beaten today, then that's curtains for them and they start their new venture into the Bendigo League. But I'm sure they're content on having a crack at what would be a fourth straight Loddon Valley Premiership off the top of my head.
2: Four or five, yeah. And look, they got one eye on next year, no doubt, but James is very professional and there'll be no talk about next year coming into this week.
3: Not a chance.
2: It'll be all about what needs to be done just to get this one done. They wouldn't even be looking past today, I wouldn't have thought. It'll be just get the job done today. If we get over the line, you recheck your stocks, how's injuries, how's our fitness and health, who's our opponent, where are we playing, and you start planning for that next game.
0: I want to talk about South Bendigo here because there's two players I've just highlighted that are really sticking to their guns and I like it. The long sleeve operators of Zach Hare and Brody Haddo. They wear them all year round and if there was a day you wouldn't wear one, today would nearly be that day, but they've stuck out with the long sleeves this afternoon, so I say good to them. if you commit it to a long sleeve, Mick, you commit to it all year round, and that's exactly what they're doing. How long do you reckon they'll come off at some stage today?
1: Nah, knowing Zach Heron, his inability to hide his chicken wings, those long sleeves will stay on all year, even in the middle of summer. We played some cricket at Bucks together, and middle of summer, he still had the long sleeves on, so nothing will change there. But another long sleeve type operator, Brodie Haddo, he's been sensational this year, and for me, he's up in the top five for the Mickelson count, which will happen in a couple of weeks' time.
0: Yeah, I feel like if South Bendigo to win today with a couple of their prime ball movers in the midfield, I feel like he needs to have a really big game today for them to get across the line. He's someone that I'm highlighting as a player that's got to stand up in the absence of Zimmerman and Templeton to be able to get them across the line. I'm really fascinated to see how Zayden Lockwood goes in the finals type intensity as well. He's
2: like
0: a terrific player. Him and being able to rotate that three kind of, almost a three ruckman switch in a way, if you want to include Frawley in that. You've got Crisp, Lockwood and Frawley. There was concerns early in the year, Metro, about if they could play all three of those guys in the same team come finals time. They've done it today. What do you think of it?
2: They had McGregor earlier in the year too that went down, who's a genuine only can play in the ruck position, and would have given him a big headache because they would have played him. You'd have to have played him.
3: Yep.
2: But I would think Frawley, we won't see him go through the ruck today. I've actually got a little bit in my pocket.
0: Could he take some forward ruck?
2: Maybe deep in the forward line. They'll want him to stay within 30 metres of goal and just provide that contest in isolation. We see league players come back. They just don't get beaten in one-on-ones.
0: No.
2: So they'll want him close as goal as possible. But I wouldn't be surprised. Just to make a call, the X-factor move of the day from Coatsy might be McKenna kicks four in the first half. South needs something. Frawley goes from full forward to full back on McKenna, because McKenna's the only avenue to goal. Seemed to be, well, he's not the only avenue, but they just use him so much. So if they take him out of the play, they're going to go, well, who's kicking him now? Because they just so go at him so much.
1: And with Frawley as well, he's the Gold Coast backline coach as well.
2: Yeah.
1: So if there's anyone that's going to know any backline craft at local levels here, it's going to be Mr. Frawley. So I love that call.
0: I always find it interesting when the backline coaches of those teams tend to be forwards more often than not. Is that because they know what the defenders will do when they played against them, or... Like, as someone that probably wouldn't look at it, you go, oh, why was a predominant forward doing a backline coaching job?
1: There's a lot of forwards that started as backs as well, Cam. So sometimes when you've got the young kids coming through, and we'll take today's day and age, for example, there'll be some kids in the Loddon Valley that'll be playing on your Lockie Sharps and that, learning leading patterns, learning how to draw players in, getting the ball back into space, not necessarily having the ball kicked to wherever he's pointing or leading to, but being able to double back. These skills then get taught onto the younger kids and then move on. So in Frawley's case, he's played forward, he's played back. He would have been one of the best in junior level, given that he's played X amount of games in the AFL system.
0: Yeah.
1: So for someone like that, like it's great for South Bendigo, a luxury to have him down forward. But as Metro just said, it could be the X factor move, putting him down back, just putting someone experienced behind the ball that can settle it down a little bit if Gisborne are getting on top, and just patrol the game or just control the game a little bit. Possession then leads to momentum, then maybe South Bendigo get back on top. But yeah, that's one thing that will remain to be seen.
0: From the selected sides, Ollie Turnbull was the listed emergency, so he misses out for South Bendigo today. And for Gisborne, one change there, selected original 22, Harry Luxmore goes out, as we mentioned. Liam Rogers comes in for Gisborne. Metro, you've done some studies on Gisborne over the last couple of days. Where are they going to win the game today if they're to win it?
2: Well, interesting last week, if you looked at the Golden Square's competitiveness in the second half last week against Gisborne actually ended up with probably their five top players on the bench at the end of the game. And they also rested James Gray, who's a dangerous mid-forward player, a tough little player. That was all about today, to get them. They knew that Eagle Hawk were going to win and probably win well, talking to Blakey before the game. And all their planning, even last week, was about today. So they've got as much petrol in their tank as possible. And they're going to be looking, like I said earlier, Pat McKenna, that huge focal point up forward. You watch, 80% of ball will go to him. And everyone knows it, but he still gets the job done from his class. Bernacki in the middle, probably the premier on baller of the league. We've seen him and Tarju go head-to-head last year. No one else is sort of matching him this year. He's a bit of a standout. Vescovi down back. on, which we think will be Frawley. Great, yeah. Our interleague fullback against the ex-AFL player. Great matchup. Flynn Lakey coming back in off a bad knee injury. He's only played limited game time, but he is class.
3: He's a superstar, isn't he?
2: Yeah. Dylan Johnson, James Gray are the other couple hard nut midfielders. So, yeah, there's six players there, seven players. They're A-graders in this league, in this competition. So they're the ones that would get the job done for Gisborne, I'd say.
1: These are all players that Metro's bringing up that have all got VFL experience this year as well, coming through the Essendon VFL program and what have you. So for them to be applying their trade at a higher level and then to be coming back, it's great for Bendigo League footy. And today we're going to see some excellent footy.
0: Yeah, I'm just looking in front of us at the Gisborne midfield kind of group warming up. You've got Shane Clough, who's Essendon VFL, listed in there as well. James Gray, Footscray. Dylan Johnson, Footscray. Mm-hmm. Of course, Brad Benacki's been involved with the Essendon program. So there are stars everywhere in this Gisborne midfield moving in front of us. And I feel like that's going to be the major difference today. That midfield battle is where I feel like South are going to really struggle without two of their premier midfielders, and I just think that's why I'm leaning towards Gisborne winning today.
2: One I didn't mention, Matthew Merritt, I missed like 10 weeks during the year. He's played the last 3 weeks, so he's got 3 games in a row under his belt. He's kicking goals, so he's another one that's in that sort of bit of X factor about him on that half forward line that will add something to him as well.
0: And the toss of the coin has been done here at Tannery Lane. It's been won by Gisborne's Zach Vescovi, and they're kicking towards the club room's end of the ground, which means South Bendigo will go to the left of your radio dial or screen if you're joining us on the live stream this afternoon via YouTube or the Bendigo Footy League website. Good afternoon to you, and we hope to bring you a really good game of footy. Of course, you could be listening to us here on the Fresh as well as the Community Plus Radio, or tune in free radio apps wherever you're joining us this afternoon. We hope you settle in for a cracking game of finals footy. I'm tipping Gisborne. Metro, who you got winning today?
2: I'm with Gisborne as well.
1: I don't want to be the same as everyone, but Gisborne.
0: So three of us all tipping Gisborne in here. It just feels like those midfielders for South is going to be the major difference. If South are to win, you're looking at Mick South's better players today. Mm-hmm. Who needs a big game for them?
1: It's going to need to be a team effort. So Brereton and Fallon down back, controlling play, controlling possession. If they can hit up their 45s and open up the far side of the ground to enable their forward line plenty of space to move into, that will go a long way towards them winning. And up forward, it's got to go through the hands of Brock Harvey, doesn't it? Their leading goal kicker. We know Johnny Hunter, our man here. He's a big fan of Brock Harvey. He's got the badges going on today. Personally signed by Mr. Harvey as well.
2: It's on in the middle.
1: It is on in the middle. Both teams tried to run through each other, hello. And it's on.
0: The game hasn't even started, and there's already a bit of argy-bargy going on here. There's about 4 or 5 spot fires here. What's going on out here?
1: Well, the umpire can't start because you can only have a certain amount of players in the middle for the first bounce, and we've got everyone in there for a bit of a wrestle.
0: That is really bizarre. I don't think I've ever seen a game get... Well, the game hasn't even started yet. So I was just about to say, I've got a feeling a big call today. Alexander Smith-Rolfe will kick a few goals today. I reckon he's in for a day. When James Frawley's in, he tends to have a big day. So Smith-Rolfe for me to be a key factor for South Bendigo. 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To get us underway from Tannery Lane, the elimination final, here's Mick Delaney.
1: It's going to be Lockwood and Carnell in the ruck. Crisp, deep forward for South Bendigo. Carnell up over the top. Johnson running onto it. He brushes off his opponent in Lockwood. Lockwood with a second chance. Taps it forward. No one able to take clean possession. Harker with a quick kick out of congestion. Goes to absolutely nowhere. Umpire says free kick. It'll go the way of
2: Gisborne for holding without the footy.
1: Gisborne's free kick.
0: It'll be taken by Will Elliott. Will Elliott handballs off to Dill Johnson on the left. It's a low ball inside forward 50. The ankles of McKenna. McKenna fires it forward, snapping around the body towards Golby. Merritt falls short, marked by South Bendigo on the last line of defence by Will Allen.
1: Allen now looking to switch the ball. Does so. Into the hands of Brereton. He's been good since coming back. Brereton lowers the eyes. Into the hands of Haddo. Haddo's going to need to have a big day today if South are within a chance of winning. He looks up, goes long down the line of the wing in the Lockwood direction. Good hands, takes a good grab out in front of Carnell.
0: So Lockwood has it. He looks central. Short pass was good. finds Haddo. Haddo gets the run of Brereton. Brereton then fires it forward to Horbury. Straight through the middle they go. Horbury sends it inside forward 50. The Bloods first look at it. Couldn't get to its intended target. Gisborne's defence will come and knock it towards the boundary line. Hares down there for the Bloods. And the Dogs will happily see it over for a boundary throw in.
2: Nice ball moving from South there. Prepared to use the corridor. Handball receive. Running forward, good movement.
0: Frankie Schipano that was happy to see it over. So Lockwood will go up in the ruck for South Bendigo. Gets to the front, wins the tap down to the bottom of the pack. No one able to get real any clean possession. Frawley in there, Nitschke. Handball to a teammate who's tackled straight away, and we'll have a ball up just inside forward 50.
1: Good start here by South Bendigo. Inside forward 50, ball up, Carnell, Crisp taking the ruck. Crisp takes it out of the ruck, looks to give a handball off to Fallon. Fallon's immediately tackled by two Gisborne players. We'll have a ball up. It's very testy here early on, Metro.
2: It is. Yeah, so Crisp is playing deep, so it looks like he's doing the ruck work in the forward 50.
1: Crisp now, Carnell, Crisp up over the top, unable to find his teammate, Bernacki, sharks the ruck. Fallon, though, in behind the ball, takes the grab, swings on the left, lowers the eyes. Carnell with the fist, Bernacki gets the roving. He kicks it, does well, and onto the chest of Clough.
0: Clough takes the mark across half back for the Dogs. He looks central. It's rather dangerous, but the mark's been taken here. They can swing it wide. Adam Brand-Castiano's kick out towards the captain, Vescovi. So they've switched from one side of the ground to the other. At the Sheepwash Creek end of the ground at the moment, the Dogs, which is the end. The Bloods are attacking in this opening quarter. Far side, scoreboard wing. Vescovi's forces to dump the kick down the line. And it's gone out of bounds for a boundary throw-in, almost underneath the scoreboard. 2.5 minutes played in the opening quarter. Both teams have been inside forward 50, but there's been no score.
1: No score just yet for Scovey with a bit of an unforced error there. Ball goes out of bounds. Carnell and Lockwood, 60 metres out from the South Bendigo goal. Lockwood down into congestion. No one able to get clean hands up off the deck. Harker gets tackled immediately. We'll have a ball up. Bit tongue-tied there. It's fierce early on.
2: It is, yeah.
1: Lockwood, up over the top. He's got some hops. Well roved there by Gisborne. Johnson now, quick kick forward. One-on-one, Horbury here against his opponent. It'll be a Gisborne free kick. It'll go the way of Merritt.
0: So Merritt's got it. They'll take the advantage of the Dogs. They'll send one up towards the top of the 50. Umpire's whistle downfield, free kick, is it?
1: It is. Yep.
0: So Clough's got it. He'll chip into the pocket. McKenna's on a hard lead. McKenna marks it in the pocket and 50, which will take him to the goal square. So Pat McKenna will kick the first goal of the day. And Gisborne will get off to a flying start. 4 minutes into this one. McKenna slots the goal. Score sponsor Don Smallgoods. Gisborne 1 straight 6, no score. South Bendigo. Score sponsor Bendigo City Framers. Father Jackson Saunders is down on the boundary with us this afternoon. Good afternoon, Father Jackson. And what's the conditions like down there?
3: Great to be with you. Thanks, Cam. It's a 19 degree temperature at the moment, bit of a breeze going across the ground from the town end to the Strathfield Say end, so good crowd and quite a lot of spirit to a ground level as James Gray comes back onto the ground for Gisborne. He's a handy star of this Bulldogs outfit.
1: Some would say that goal was against the run of play.
2: Well, two undisciplined acts, two free kicks in a row, just handed him the goal.
1: That's right. Lockwood now against Carnell, back at it. Lockwood, impressive with his leaping ability. Bernacki, roves, straight in the hands of Brand-Catasano. His quick kick forward, another ill-advised free kick. Will Allen with the late bump, and it'll be a set shot on goal for Pat McKenna. He'll look for his second.
2: That actually wasn't that late of a kick there. I mean, the bump wasn't that late. It was just as he was kicking. But because of all these spot fires that are happening, the umpires are looking to take control. So you just got to be really smart. It's all right to start the fight, but then once you get playing football, you just got to be really smart with the way you use your aggression to the contest. And South is just getting it a little bit wrong at the moment. That's three downfield free kicks in 5 minutes.
1: McKenna now looking to kick the goal 35 out directly in front. He misses. 1-1-7. Playing the Bloods, no score. Our score sponsor, Bendigo City Framers. Fresh local footy, the place you want to be. It's Fresh Live.
3: Dylan Johnston from Gisborne was the player at the bottom of that little disagreement between players from both sides.
0: Father Jackson Saunders down at ground level. Horbury brings the short pass into Fallon. Fallon will go down the line. It was a kick that really made his defenders work. So Gisborne turned the ball over, ends up with Werner. Werner's kick was shallow, intercept mark for the Bloods. Quick handball forward by Fallon, off to Haddo. Haddo goes out towards Tom Burton. Burton chips the short pass into the middle, taken by Sims. This is good ball movement from the Bloods. Sims sends it wide in the direction of Isaiah Miller, one of the former coaches of the side. Isaiah Miller down the line. Lockwood's got some space. He's got some space to run and go. Inside forward 50. Lockwood's kick is right. Perfect. And the mark has been taken by James Frawley. And he got it exactly where he wanted at Metro. And a player of James Frawley's calibre won't drop them.
2: Did a pretty good job and forced him wide to the boundary there. But what a delivery. What kick from Lockwood there. Just to the sure hands of Frawley. Not much Vescovi could do about that.
0: He'll have to kick it from about 35 metres. And he'll be hard up against the boundary. So not a tough kick from the scoreboard side pocket here. Frawley comes in. Can he get his Bloods firing? It goes goalwards. It starts straight. It stays straight through for a minor score to the near side. So the Bloods get their first score. It's an imperfection. They're one behind. The Dogs are 1-1-7. Early stages of the opening quarter here. The elimination final from Tannery Lane in Strathfield Say.
4: Lockwood, being a 17-year-old, one of the more impressive prospects we have running through the senior program here in Bendigo footy. Flynn Lakey takes the kick from half back. They look long down the line. Fallon, though, with another intercept mark on the wing, right in front of our caller's box here at Tannery Lane. Beautiful spot we've got to call the footy from here today. Fallon, partially smothered off the boot by Johnson, down the line. Ball in dispute. No one able to get a clean possession out. The ball falls out of bounds. We'll have a throw in.
0: Of course, we are set up here in the coach's box here at Tannery Lane. The coach of the Strath Storm behind us watching on. Of course, the Storm will play the winner of this game on Sunday next week. We'll speak of Jeff Andrews there. The Dogs and the Bloods looking to keep their season alive. It's the Gisborne Bulldogs who have got the early start here. Tapping it down. Picked up by Lakey. He was tackled as he got possession. Dropped it. Umpire said free kick. It's taken by Will McCaig. He sends it to the goal square. McCaig might have been dealt with after he kicked it. And we're going to get another downfield free kick and another spot fire.
2: Yeah, it's gone in favour of South this time with a ill discipline from Gisborne. There's a fair bit going on out there, this little bit of niggle. The goal has been kicked there, by the way.
0: We'll cross to Father Jackson Saunders at ground level. What's going on down there? Frawley kicked the goal.
3: Well, Jed Dennehy was the first I noticed from Gisborne involved in the various disagreements that are taking place. There's lots of spot fires. Mitro put it well. And Cohen Harker has perhaps just given away a free kick there.
4: Looks like it might go the way of South Bendigo if the way the umpire was pointing.
2: It's hard to tell. I think he said back in the centre. You wouldn't know. Wait and see. It's like the old days. Someone just put one on someone's chin and be done with it and we'll get on with football.
4: It's not 30 years ago, Mitro.
0: Jeez, I don't know if you can do that nowadays. You might end up with a little bit of a holiday. But
4: Yep, Gisborne free kick.
3: It was against Cohen Harker across half-back from South Bendigo.
4: Good pick-up. Merritt now with the ball into the hands of Thomas Werner. He looks to go laterally, finds Brant Catasano by himself, eyes up, looks for a short target, hits his target. Shane Clough with the ball, 45 out. He looks to lower the eyes, does so, and hits Dominic Sullivan, 40 metres out. Almost hard up against the boundary line.
2: That was just take what they'll give you movement there. They were the easy kicks. Gisborne were happy to take what South gave them, but it's left them in a difficult spot for a shot.
4: Sullivan now crosses the paint of 50. Tough angle. Looks pretty good, though, if you don't mind. He's kicked it. Fantastic goal there by Sullivan. The Dogs 2-1-13. The Bloods 1-1-7. Our score sponsor, Don Smallgoods. Is good. Local footy, the place we want to be. It's fresh live.
2: South defended pretty well there. Forced them wide and up high on the 50, so it was a shallow entry, but it took a great kick from Dominic Sullivan there. That was a ripper. But conditions are absolutely perfect for footy out there today, so if you've got a good skill set on you and you're a known goal kicker, you're going to be able to probably convert some of those chances today.
3: Alexander Smith-Ralph is going up against Jed Dennehy, and they seem to be the two most noticeable in the spot fires that have been happening in recent minutes.
0: There's a matchup to keep an eye on down there. Lockwood going up in the ruck. He's got a bit of a height advantage in the ruck here, doesn't he, Metro?
2: He does. It's funny. Personally, I'd love to see him at centre-half forward, using that mobility and having Crisp in the ruck as a big body.
4: Do you reckon that's where he rests?
2: Yeah, definitely. Yeah. He's just got that X factor, his leap. and at the football. And mobility would be a huge asset on that half-forward line.
0: So it's Matty Merritt that's rucking for the Gisborne here. 11 minutes into this one, the Dogs lead it by one goal. Knocked down in the Harker direction, picked it up cleanly, tried to send the handball out wide, missed its target. Turnover for the Dogs. Lakey across half-back. Handball to himself. It wasn't intentional, but it worked out okay. Finds its way to Vescovi. Vescovi goes with a kick into the middle to Brancassiano, who was pounced upon straight away by Tommy Burton. And a terrific tackle by Burton is rewarded with a ball up. 55 out from goal. Umpire will quickly ball the ball back up. Lockwood first hands to it. Haddo sharked it. Sent it inside forward 50 for the Bloods. Needs someone to get on the end of it. It bounced rather awkwardly. It's just killed by Dennehy with a punching ball in the direction of Vescovi. Lakey got there first. Nice kick down the line. Went looking for Clough. It gets over the back. It'll be picked up here by Hannon for the Dogs. They're just working it forward, not cleanly, but enough to keep the ball in movement. Now they turn it over, and Nitschke's got it for the Bloods.
4: Nitschke high across the half-forward line. Turnover into the hands of Bryant. Bryant looks to play on straight away. He does, lowers the eyes. Brancatisano on the wing by himself. He's been busy early. Brancatisano and Lakey. Brancatisano inside to Dennehy. Dennehy looks wide. Finds Bryant again. Couple of touches in the last 10 seconds. He looks wide again. Finds Werner. Werner all by himself. Lowers the eyes. Good intercept mark there by Brereton. Flies across the pack and takes a good grab.
0: Been a handy inclusion back into the South Bendigo side. Of course, didn't play the first half of the year. Terrific player last year. Wasn't going to play at all this year. The South Bendigo went out to White Hills, won a couple of premierships. Now he's back at the Bloods. Short pass was good to Harker. He needs a big game today as well, does Cohen Harker. Short pass, nice. Zach Hare found himself in some space, the captain of this Bloods lineup. Hasn't got much to go to do down the line. He's going to be forced to go and switch the kick right across. Rather dangerous, but it will work out okay to Davis. This is Alex Davis, inboard. Went looking for its intended target, English. Couldn't quite take the mark, hit the bottom of the pack. They all dive around it. Horbury keeps the ball moving for the Bloods, fed it out wide, gave it to English. English will send it inside forward 50. Frawley comes out at a hard lead. And it was just shallow of the 50, the kick, and it goes off hands for a boundary throw in the right-hand forward pocket at the Sheepwash Creek end of the ground. 13 and a half minutes into this one, it is Gisborne leading by one goal.
2: See there, Vescovi sitting 10 metres in front of Frawley and just trying to work the angle, the cutoff.
4: Love the way he plays the game, Vescovi. Ball gets thrown in. Merritt wins it down this time in front of Lockwood. No real winner of the ball. Nitschke, quick hands up to no one in particular. Lakey's been very busy early on. Hands up off the deck. Over to Merritt. Merritt across to Johnson. He's out. Left foot kick down the line. Finds Sullivan. Sullivan now looks to turn and go. Comes towards the middle of the ground. Finds the target in Werner. Is he able to mark it? No. Over the top. Chris with the punch. Horbury now kicks long down the line to a one-on-one. No one in particular takes the mark. It is a ball in dispute. Mark claimed by Gisborne, but umpire says no, it was touched. Give the ball to me, I'll ball it up.
2: You see them paid a bit, but yeah, in fairness, it was probably off both hands.
0: Yeah, Will Elliott thought he had a good piece of it. Uncontested in the ruck, they knock it out wide to the Dogs. Now they can get the run over the top. The kick was a potential handball that made it work a little bit harder there for Harrison Bryant, who was tackled as soon as he picked up the footy. We'll have a ball up centre wing position right in front of us. It's a healthy crowd in here at Tannery Lane this afternoon as well. Chris Bunn contested in the ruck. Knocked it down to Harker. Gets some separation on the right. Sends it inside forward 50. Kick bounced at Vescovi's feet. It was shoved underneath it by Frawley and it hits the bottom of the pack. We'll have a ball up just inside forward 50. Of course, that shove was all fair and legal. It's a good contest between those two this afternoon.
4: Yeah, it is good to see Frawley, those second efforts too. Ball up to no one in particular. Frawley looks to come through. Nitschke kicks the ball off the ground. Picks it up himself. He's tackled immediately by the Gisborne player. Umpire says it's a free kick. Nitschke.
2: Stiff there, the Gisborne player. What a thought.
4: So umpire indicates high tackle. You heard from my learned colleague beside me, Metro. Bit stiff. But Nitschke, he'll have a set shot on goal. About 40 metres out, on the boundary line. He walks in, very deliberate, kicks to the top of the square. We'll have the Flyers go up. Oh, good grab there in defence. That was Merritt down back.
0: Sends the kick out wide. Hannon.
4: Nitschke.
2: Stiff there, the Gisborne player. What a thought.
4: So umpire indicates high tackle. You heard from my learned colleague beside me, Metro, bit stiff. But Nitschke, he'll have a set shot on goal, about 40 metres out, on the boundary line. He walks in, very deliberate,

0: and his whistle. Had time to recover either way. Runs down, gives the handball to Thomas. Thomas's short pass was good. Finds Lockie Evans across half back for the Dogs. Evans has it. The Bloods are set up pretty well behind the footy here, Metro.
1: They are, yeah.
0: Short pass was good. Mark taken here. Looking to try and find some space, and they're just not getting any of it. Sullivan's forced to send it backwards in the direction of his captain, Vescovi. And they're just having to hold the footy at the moment here, the Dogs.
1: They really want to try to bring the ball through the middle of the ground. Nothing's opening up for
0: Vescovi's handball wasn't great, but the Dogs might make it work out okay. He gets it back, so a good second effort at least to recover from his original mistake. Sends it to a two-on-one, but the one was good and able to take the mark. Grant Castellano fires the handball forward. Hannon got a bad bounce. Hair back there for the Bloods. Gave it off. Will Allen dropped a ball that he ordinarily should have taken. He gets a second look at it and does a little bit better. Horbury out wide to English, and now the Bloods can send it down the scoreboard side wing.
2: English to the far wing where Hare takes the grab. He looks to come back inside to Horbury. They'll look to go centrally. They do so. Jasper Langley with the mark. He switches the ball to Allen. Allen looks to come to right in front of us. Sam Langley takes the grab. About seven touches, and we move the ball all of about 10 metres forward. Langley now down the line looking for Harker. Does so. He looks to play on. Sullivan steals the ball off him into the hands of Hannon. Hannon looks to go into the middle. It's a 50-50. Well done there by Nitschke. He gets the ball to Fallon. Fallon back to Miller. Miller to the far side where Hare takes the ball.
0: They're away now, the Bloods. They work that ball well. Hare sends it down the line and all sorts of spaces. Haddo gets possession, runs 5 metres, sends it inside, forward 50. No mark taken there. It's knocked to ground. Smith Rolfe was the intended target. The Dogs have got the numbers in defence and can recover. Short pass to Sullivan. He marks it in defence. And he'll slow things down. Sullivan looks up, sees Flynn Lakey 20 metres further forward. He hits him. Lakey will be sending it out wide. Now the Dogs will have to try and work it through the middle. Sullivan again went looking for Dennehy. He might have got a shove under it by Langley. Umpire said no. Harker back there for the Bloods. Sends it wide in the direction of English. English's kick was smothered. A good smother, and the ball tracked towards the boundary line. They keep it alive in there. Ryan Burke's down there for the Dogs. Gave it off to McKenna inside forward 50. Dennehy could have marked it, but he let it bounce, and he'll stroll into an open goal. Zach Dennehy swaps the Dogs third. And they move to 3-1-19. South Bendigo 1-1-7 as we approach quarter time in the elimination final. Score sponsor, Jason Westcott Builder.
1: Yeah, just on the back of turnover there, scoring, ball going the other way. It's hard to defend that at times. I feel like South have probably had the better of the possession of the footy. Just on the turnover there, they got caught out with it going the other way. As the players continue to have a little bit of a push and shove, so you don't know each other well enough yet.
2: But no.
1: Does put the Dogs 2 goals up?
2: Not yet. Crisp into the ruck. He gets the ball, kicks it forward quickly into the path there of Smith Ralph. He's not able to get the ball cleanly up off the ground. Brand Catasano, he's been very busy early on, goes long down the line, a good 55 metre kick. Clough unable to take the grab. And again, it's Dennehy lowers the eyes and finds his teammate in Sullivan. He's taken 5 or 6 grabs already today, Metro. Looking for goal number one for him.
1: Did he kick one earlier? That
0: yeah,
1: one,
0: he kicked
1: set
0: the one
1: shot
0: from the
1: pocket.
2: Oh, he did too.
1: Unselfishly, he's just passed off to McKenna there and would have just travelled the 15. But, he's been down on the back flank doing some work as well.
2: He's been pushing up the ground well, hasn't he? Given them an option to hit up. But McKenna now looking for his second of the day. He's kicked plenty of goals this year, the Ron Best medalist. You'd back him in from here. Crosses the paint of 50. He'll kick it from about 35 out. 45 degree angle onto the boot, makes the goal umpire work a little bit, but he says that's a goal. 4-1-25 are the Dogs, 1-1-7 are the Bloods. Our score sponsor, Jason Westcott Builder. Local footy, the place you want to be. It's fresh live.
1: Yeah, maybe now just starting to settle a little bit in the game after those early skirmishes where they're feeling each other out physically, but now that, you know, that dissipates and it comes down to football. Decision with ball in hand. Both teams are persisting to try and force the issue through the middle, which if you don't get it right, you're going to get scored against. But I would have thought today might be more of a let's swing it wide, switching the ball and run and carry sort of day, but they don't want to do it.
0: Chris went up in the ruck against Carnell. It's one for the Bloods. They'll get the clearance. They'll send it in the Frawley direction. Frawley couldn't quite

0: at the mark. It spills out wide. Picked up in a strong tackle, Zach Vescovi. And the Bloods player there was just looking to fire out a handball, and he couldn't get away. Smith Ralph, Vescovi got him in a terrific tackle. If that's how you want to teach the kids to tackle, just have a look at that one. Chris stole it out of the ruck. Gives it off to Harker. Harker will stream to 50. He launches towards the goal. It's across the face. But a minor score for the Bloods from Cohen Harker. 1-2-8 the Bloods. 4-1-25 the Dogs. 22 minutes into the opening quarter of the elimination final.
1: Lovely stoppage work there from South. You've noticed as Cripps have gone in the middle, he wants to grab the ball every time. He's actually not looking to tap the ball. He's really looking at taking possession.
2: He's looking to use that size difference with Carnell in there. Spot on. So Vescovi will look to bring the ball in from half back. Almost 22 minutes gone. He lowers the eyes. Finds Lachlan Evans. He's got nowhere really to go. Just taking his time. He goes, yep, I'll give it back to the captain. Improve my chances of getting selected next week if we move on. Vescovi now. Short again. Into the hands of Rogers, who was a late in today. Luxmore being the out. Nowhere really to go here. There's no movement forward of the ball. So Rogers goes long down the line. Dennehy over the top. Umpire says, we thought that went out of bounds, but it didn't. He says, ball up.
1: So that's the role that Luxmore's been playing, up high on the wing. They don't have that at the moment, do they?
2: So Hare, unable to take the ball out of stoppage. Harker, quick kick forward. Great mark there. Will Allen leading out, just playing in front of his opponent. And to say this is needed for the Bloods is an understatement.
0: I reckon it's Nischke.
1: Oh, Nischke, yes, is it? Yes. Yeah, oh, for sure. Like I said, in general play, there's not a lot in it. It's just Dogs' ability to score has just got their noses in front here. But where the damage is being done is midfield. Harker is getting right on top of the stoppages at the moment.
2: As Nitschke lines it up straight over the top of the goal umpire's hat. 2-2-14, plays 4-1-25. The Dogs are up by 11 points. Our score sponsor, Bendigo City Framers, local footy, the place you want to be. It's Fresh Live.
1: So we have Adam Brastis, how do we pronounce
2: Brent Catasano.
1: Brad, that's the fella. That one. He's doing all the damage with run and carry for Gisborne, but at actual stoppage, we have Harker just getting the ball continually from stoppage and just whacking it forward. And that way, the forward is in front position, fell on his arms, gave him an opportunity to go.
0: Umpire Carter throws the ball up in the air. Chris got first hands to it. Harker tracks after it, couldn't quite grab it. It's handballed out nicely for the Bloods. They get some space through Haddo. Haddo goes further wide to Miller. Miller sends it inside forward 50. A low diving mark. Is it paid? I reckon it might have been paid. The umpire out of scene called that one, and Sam Langley has taken the mark just inside forward 50. He's going to pass it off to the top of the goal square, but the kick was not great for Lockwood. It went over the head of Vescovi. Couldn't quite take the mark. It spills to ground level, and we'll have a ball up. I would have liked to have nearly seen the young fella have a set shot from there, I reckon, Mick.
2: Yeah, it might have been just a bit out of his range.
0: Ball up inside the forward pocket. Bloods in attack. Sheepwash Creek end of the ground. Flying over the top in the ruck to hit out there was Carnell. And it hits for another ball up. Ball didn't move off that stoppage. So see if he can get us out of here, Mick.
2: Flynn Lake, he's been busy early on.
1: Yeah, no, he's been around the ball a lot.
2: Lockwood up over the top, takes the ball out of the ruck contest. Unable to get a quick, clean kick. Gisborne will have a bang it forward. The mark is dropped by Jack English. A genuine 50-50 here, ball on the ground. The ball spills out of bounds. 55 out from the south goal. As you guessed it, we've got another skirmish going on. So 55 out from the South Bendigo goal. A quick kick, a goal here before quarter time will do them the world of good. Gisborne looking to hold on to their 11-point lead. Umpire throws it in. Carnell and Chris. Chris down to the front. Lakey, though, sharks that ruck contest. Ball in dispute into the path of the South Bendigo player, over the top to Haddo to Harker. He brushes one off into the middle. Langley, sidestep, banana, goal! 3-2-20 plays the Dogs, 4-1-25, our score sponsor. Bendigo Bearings, fresh footy, the place we want to be. It's Fresh Live.
1: Oh, Bendigo Bearings, great plug there. Good fellas work down at that place, I've heard. That was great run and carry then from South. You said the red tsunami, run, surge forward, Harker took on the tackler, just pushed him aside with ease and was able to dish off to a running player that was there in support.
0: Gee, Harker's almost been the best player on the ground for my mind at the moment, Mick.
2: He's been pretty good. Harker for the Bloods, Lakey for the Docks. Yeah,
1: which
2: so
1: he's,
2: far.
1: He's just gone to full forward now, Harker.
3: Dylan Johnston and Zayden Lockwood, they're both going to be in this centre bounce contest, but both of them, some friendly bumps, let's just say that, as they prepare for this next contest.
0: I reckon that's the third South Bendigo player that you've paired up with Dylan Johnston today. He might be causing some issues for him down there, Father Jackson, as the Bloods knock the ball forward. They'll go straight out of the middle again, taken away by the coach. He flies it inside forward 50 into the pocket. No mark taken off hands for a boundary throwing left hand forward pocket.
2: Who are you alluding to that works at Bendigo Bearings?
1: Yeah, I might show up. I don't know about work, but I'll show up.
0: Get a throw in the left-hand forward pocket. Well, they say the best type of promotion is self-promotion, don't they, Metro?
1: Definitely.
0: Get a throw in and another stoppage. There's a lot of stoppages in this game.
1: Oh, the early fatigue will be setting in. It is quite warm out there.
0: Well, there's push and shove again going on down there. These two teams really do not like each other at the moment. Knocked forward. Langley went after it again. He couldn't quite take it. Johnston emerges with it for the Dogs. He'll slam it into the middle of Tannery Lane here, but it's only as far as Nathan Horbury.
2: Horbury now just looking to slow the pace down a little bit. The switch kick comes off. Alex Davis often given the big jobs into the path of Langley. He's been good the last 10 minutes. Langley now into the hands of Brereton. He looks to take on three Kislin players. Gets a quick handball up to Horbury. Horbury brushes one off. Brushes two. The third one, though, cannot do that. Holding the ball, free kick, Shane Clough.
0: Clough's one player you wouldn't want to take on in a contest, I don't reckon. Nice bit of size about him, a very mobile midfielder as well, Shane Clough. Lakey almost slipped over backwards as he kicked the footy then, but it worked out okay to Sullivan. Gave it off to Clough. Got time and space, and it's a lovely kick to hit the top of the 50. Mark taken here by Matt Merritt. He's just waiting for someone to get back inside forward 50. McKenna offers a lead, but there's three South Bendigo players in his way. Merritt swings out like he's going to kick, dishes off the handball, gets it back to Merritt. Then he tried to go another handball to Gray. That looked like it had to be a little bit too cute. Sometimes footballers overthink things, Mick, and I think that's exactly what that was. The Bloods have cleared it out. Elliott's intercepted.
2: Or they just don't think at all. Elliott now looks inboard, finds Harry Thomas. Plenty of people in front of where Thomas has got the ball. He looks to go long inside forward 50. Unable to take the grab was Johnston. McKenna up off the ground. Handball back. Harrison Bryant back into the pocket. Merritt. Merritt looks to centre the ball. Good intercept mark. No, not quite there by Fallon. Fallon back to Horbury. He goes one way, then the other. Quick kick. Oh, Gisborne here, however. Langley does a good job punching that to ground. Up over the top was Sullivan. Ball into dispute, free kick however. Bryant was collected high, probably a little bit outside his range, but about 50 metres out, Cam.
0: Yeah, the non-fishing umpires come charging in here too. Has he seen something?
1: No, I think that was just a nice solid bump. I don't think there's too much in that. Didn't look overly high.
0: So it'll be a free kick here for Harrison Bryant. Being 29 minutes into the quarter, he wouldn't forgive him for having a shot. He passes off to Sullivan, who chips it further forward because his kick wasn't 15 metres. Turnover for the Bloods. Kick by Burton was smothered. Ball hits the bottom of the pack. Charging in, putting his head over the footy and getting caught high will be James Gray, I reckon. Put his head over it and he's going to get rewarded. 45 out. Not too much of an angle to deal with heading towards the club room's end of the ground. And there's that siren that I just mentioned. So it'll be a kick for goal after the siren. And a chance for James Gray, the Footscray VFL listed player. Missed a lot of footy to the back half of the year through a shoulder injury. But he's out there for Gisborne. Umpire Carter is letting him know where his line is. And can't step over that, as you know now. But he'll have to kick this one all of 45 metres. Slightly to the right of the goals. James Gray comes in after the siren for quarter time. Puts it across the face and it stays across the face. So that'll be quarter time. It will be Gisborne leading 4-2-26 to South Bendigo 3-2-20. A one goal lead at quarter time. And what's going on here? It's more push and shove. You wouldn't read about it, Metro.
1: It is. It's just like Friday night at the local Deb. It's a lot of waltzing going on, and hand-holding out there.
0: Father Jackson Saunders, you're down at ground level. A lot of push and shove in this game. What's the mood at the benches at the moment?
3: Well, it's pretty calm, which is good to see, actually, because you wouldn't want this to become bigger than it needs to be, and it's dissipating as we speak. So, obviously, there's finals still to be played in the coming weeks. In fact, a South Bendigo official and some Gisborne officials now a bit angry with each other, and a cool, calm and collected South Bendigo official has saved something becoming quite ugly. So that is good. Common sense has prevailed, but an interesting first turn, that's for sure.
0: Yeah, a lot going on out there, so there'll be plenty more to come. It is quarter time. It is the Gisborne Bulldogs leading by one goal in finals footy, elimination finals footy. Local footy, the place you want to be. It's Fresh Live.
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0: Elimination Finals footy. It is thanks to Keysair Physio Rehab and Strength in Bendigo, South Bendigo and Gisborne. It is Gisborne leading by one goal. Father Jackson Saunders is at ground level with the South Bendigo coach, Troy Coates.
1: So I'm here with Troy Coates, who's just giving a last minute instruction, so I'll grab him in a second. He's just making some instructions, talking to Zach Hare, his captain. So, Troy, what did you make of that first term?
2: We knew what they were going to do. They're going to come out and try and knock our boys around, and our boys stood up for each other, and a couple of questionable free kicks there where blokes are, trying to stand up for their mate, and we've bounced back, and to get within 6 points, we're looking forward to this quarter.
1: All the best for the rest of the game.
3: Second quarter about to kick off here at Tannery Lane. The Dogs 4-2-26, the Bloods 3-2-20. Keyser Bendigo, Physio, Rehab, Strength. Second quarter with Cam Power.
0: South Bendigo and Gisborne, a very, very heated first quarter, and it's a goal the difference. Benaki takes it out of the middle, he charges forward, fends off a tackle, runs his distance and sends an absolute shocking kick, and it's gone out of bounds. You could almost class that as an insufficient intent without it actually being insufficient intent, but it was a shocker off the side of the boot.
4: Just high pressure, trying to get separation from his opponent, couldn't quite get, which would be Russ Bridge there. Looks like he's living in his pocket at the moment.
0: Frawley, Nitschke, Langley, the goal kickers for the Bloods. McKenna, two for the Dogs, with Sullivan and Zach Dennehy, the other two goal kickers for Gisborne in that opening quarter. It's a good battle out here at the moment. This has got the shaping of being a game that's going to go right to the wire, I reckon, today, Mick.
3: Yeah, absolutely. Lockwood out of the ruck. No one able to take clean possession. Nitschke tries to knock the ball out in front of him. Lakey back onto the ball. Rusbridge, he's done a good job on Benaki so far. Umpire says, let's ball it up. Right in front of us, 4-2-26. The Bloods, 3-2-20.
1: Quarter time score on the Loddon Valley Football League 2. It's Inglewood and Morong locked on 2-2-14 apiece at the first change.
3: Carnell out of the ruck, down the hammer in front of us. Johnson gets the handball on the left foot, looks to send the ball inside forward 50. Isaiah Miller over the top with the punch. Umpire says free kick to Gisborne.
4: Shepherding.
3: So it'll be a Gisborne free kick right on the paint of the 50. It'll go the way of Dennehy of the Dogs. Has he got the distance in him, Metro?
4: Is he crafty enough to use the stand rule to his advantage? Maybe by that extra couple of metres he needs.
3: So the man on the mark is on the paint of 50. Dennehy runs around. That's a big right leg. It goes right to the tip of the goal square. Up over the top is Allen. Knocks it down to Horbury. Horbury out to the far side and into the hands of Will McKay.
0: McKay's got it for South Bendigo. He'll go short. Mark taken. Handball off and gets it back as McKay goes on the run into the middle there. Handball's off to Hayden Geddes. Haven't called his name yet today in that opening quarter. Geddes' kick was not great into the middle of the ground. Gisborne turned it over. Now they've got some space to emerge with the footy. It's Flynn Lakey, runs his distance, sends it inside forward 50. Sullivan caught behind. The Bloods held their line nicely, knocked it down. No one able to really take any clean possession out of that one. Geddes' handball was good to Burton. Burton to McKay. McCaig then drew a man in to give it back to Burton, who sent a little worm-burning dribbling kick down the line, but it's Gisborne there. They turn it over. Harry Thomas emerges with the footy. He got it from Lakey. Thomas's kick just short of Ryan Burke, but it works out okay for the Dogs. Dennehy gets it off to Benaki, who's caught. Terrific tackling by the Bloods. And it will not be rewarded by umpire Carter, though. Father Jackson, at quarter time, you're at the South Bendigo huddle. What was the mood from Troy Coates and what was his messaging?
1: Yes, well, he was frustrated with the way in which Gisborne are attacking and sort of dirty tactics, I guess you'd say, and some language used that I can't repeat on air.
3: Interesting. Fallon, though, with the ball, taps it towards a boundary line to his opponent, his teammate, rather, who was pushed into the fence.
4: Interesting assessment. As a neutral up here looking, I just thought it was a bit from both sides going on. I couldn't really see an aggressor of either side.
3: It's just a tough game of footy, you're right. As we see, Dennehy and Lockwood in the ruck. Lockwood knocks it down. Benaki grabs the ball, immediately tackled again by Rusbridge. Metro, he's playing a ripper game, is Rusbridge, so far, limiting Benaki's influence.
4: Look, he is. He's out of his weight division there, but he's doing everything he possibly can to make life hard.
0: Handball's off to Horbury. Horbury's kick was good. Mark taken underneath the scoreboard, and they'll emerge further forward through Burton, who's been good. He's kicked down the line. Well read by Jed Dennehy for the Dogs, intercepting the grab. Looks up. just going to be forced to kick it straight down the line. He does. It's not a great kick at all. It just wobbles its way inside 450. And Will Allen was standing there minding his own business. And he takes an uncontested mark in defence.
3: Allen now back to Fallon. Got a big left shoe on him. Looks to go long down the line. And your man, Jed Dennehy, Cam, takes the intercept mark. Two intercept marks in a minute. Right over on the far wing in front of the scoreboard. Dennehy looks to come middle, nowhere to go. Puts it into the path of McKenna. No dice, punched out of bounds by South Bendigo. And we'll have a ball in 55 out from Gisborne's goal. Scores haven't changed, still Gisborne by a goal.
1: I listened to Rob Waters, the Gisborne coach, briefly to the quarter-time huddle. He wants his Bulldogs players to keep the pressure up and also to lower their eyes as they press forward to make the most of opportunities on the attack.
0: Not riding in this game. For South Bendigo, it could be the end of their season. For Gisborne, it will be the end of an era. And hopefully, for their sake, it's not, but it could be their last game in Bendigo footy before they go to the Ballarat League next year. Kick down the line from South Bendigo, missed its target, which out there was Haddo, that gets towards the boundary line for a boundary throw-in.
4: I feel like the skills are a little bit down today for these conditions. We've got both teams turning it over by foot quite a bit.
3: I was going to say, Metro, does it look like they're starting to guard the corridor a little more now?
4: Well, there hasn't been that urgency to go through there at the moment, has there?
0: You watched yesterday's game. The skills seem to be a little bit lower compared to what we saw yesterday.
3: At the moment, yes, but time will come.
0: It'll be interesting to see how this one plays out. Is it a bit more physical than yesterday's game?
3: No, yesterday was quite physical as well. Not as much in the way of skirmishes and wrestling off the ball, but yeah, it was definitely just as tough.
0: Plenty going on there. There's a lot riding on this one. Free kick, a ruck infringement there against Gisborne, so it'll go the way of Lockwood. So Lockwood's got it for the Bloods. Doesn't really like much. The ruckman gives the handball off to Fallon. Fallon's handball forward wasn't great at all. Not sure what the intention was there. Turnover for the Dogs. Inboard, Lakey finds its way into the hands of Lucas Hannon. Hannon's kick out wide was good. Taken away here by Lockie Evans. Evans has kicked to Gray. Sullivan, I should say. Sullivan gets it. Wheels around onto the right. He can stroll straight through the middle. Sends it into the McKenna direction. He's got two to beat. And it was well done by Will Allen to float in front and knock that ball towards the boundary line. If he didn't get there, McKenna was taking that mark and lining up for a fifth goal for Gisborne. But terrific defence, Will Allen.
3: Yeah, spot on. Really good play there just to block McKenna's leading lanes. But we've got a ball in 20 metres around from the Gisborne goal. It'll be Merritt and Lockwood in the ruck. Dennehy, rather, taps it straight down to his teammate, immediately beset upon by South Bendigo. We'll have a ball up 20 metres out from the Gisborne goal. Dennehy and Lockwood. Dennehy into the path of Benacki. Benacki unable to burst through the pack. We'll have a ball up. Another tackle there by Rusbridge.
4: Benacki definitely looking like the most dangerous player at these stoppages.
3: Doesn't he? Dennehy and Lockwood. Lockwood tries to belt it forward. Johnson grabs the ball, immediately tackled. Umpire says, you did not try and get rid of it. It'll be a free kick to Harker, who's been very busy early on.
0: They've been very hot on the prior opportunity today against some of these players, but at least it's been consistent. So Harker will clear it out. The only person not liking this game is our score sponsors. We haven't had a score in this quarter in 7.5 minutes. So the score is still the same as what it was at quarter time. Down the line here in the hands of Rusbridge, who's been good playing as a defensive midfield type role. Bloods can get a look at it. They haven't had too many chances inside forward 50. And that kick was lovely. And a terrific grab taken by James Frawley. Shows his experience there. He just got up over the top of Vescovi. Those old legs have still got a bit of jump in them there, Metro.
4: They have. Vescovi did everything right. He actually took front position in the contest. And the ball just did enough to get over his head. And Frawley popped up.
3: I want to ask you one quick one. That was good work there by Rusbridge, making Benacki work the other way there.
4: It was. And I've been watching their little duel. And it's going to be interesting to see if Rusbridge has got the legs in the second half to keep doing.
0: So Frawley, he'll open up the angle, he'll kick it from 45, slightly on the boundary. It's going to go across the face and knock through for a minor score. Didn't quite make the distance. But that's the first score of the second quarter, and it comes at the 8.5 minute mark. 3-3-21 South Bendigo, 4-2-26 Gisborne.
3: Lockie Evans with the kick in. Looks to hit up Vescovi. Vescovi punched from behind by Frawley. Frawley looks inside. Finds his teammate. No, he doesn't, in Harker. He spills the mark into the hands of Carnell. Carnell looks to move it on quickly. It's a hot ball out there on the wing. Harrison Bryant looks to just tap the ball out in front of himself. Does a good job keeping that in. Unable to gain clear possession, though. It is now taken out by Jasper Langley of South Bendigo. So we'll have a ball in. Almost seems like it's a little wet at ground level as well, even though we've had no rain.
1: Not sure about that. The temperature is 21 degrees, certainly a bit damp on the surface. It's 19, but it feels like 21, so that'll test the fitness of both sides.
0: It'll be interesting to see if any of these players do cramp towards the back end in these conditions. Lockwood's handball was good for South. They'll send it inside forward 50, and a nice kick, and it's Mark taken 35 out, 10 in from the boundary, left-hand forward pocket. And there's a chance for James Frawley again. He's already got one, but he's missed a couple.
4: If Piscovi just lost him in traffic there, and it was great vision from the South player. I'm not sure, running through the middle there with the handball receive and located him in that forward 50.
0: Still causing some issues in that forward line for the Gisborne defence, though, Metro.
4: Yeah, he's definitely been serviceable on that target, hasn't he?
0: So he's going to go the snap by the looks. He's about 10 metres in from the boundary, 30 out from goal. He's going to come and snap around the body. And he's completely hit the wrong part of the footy there, and it only just floats in for a minor score. Didn't come back anywhere near as much as what he wanted it to. So he's got the only two behinds of this quarter, and the Bloods edging closer, but they still trail by 4 points.
3: He bellied the ball on that one, spot on, Cam. As we'll see, Brad Benacki taking the kick out. Interesting. All Gisborne players in and around the 50. He looks to lower the eyes. Finds his teammate in James Gray. He gives the handball back to Benacki. Benacki out to the far side, Lockie Evans. They clear D50 quite easily into the hands of Shane Clough. Far wing, they've moved this ball well so far. He looks to go on the way in the direction of Lakey, but a good intercept mark there by Zayden Lockwood of the Bloods.
0: So Lockwood's been good. Him and Chris doing a good job waxing the ruck duties for South Bendigo this afternoon. They'll send it backwards. Mark will be taken by Isaiah Miller, who's had a lot of hamstring issues this year, but he's got himself right for the back end of the year. Miller's short pass right on the defensive 50 is Jack English. So English, the former Sandhurst product, sent it in the direction of McCaig. He dropped the mark at the last second. Good strong tackle there was laid from Hannon, and it forces the ball into a turnover type situation. Through the middle go the Dogs. Good tackling from the Bloods though. And... well, the umpire's actually pinned a free kick here for the tackle being held a little bit too long, and I reckon he might have been stiff not to get the original free kick for incorrect disposal there, but it's going to go the way of the Dogs, Metro.
4: It's hard when they got the ball when you grab hold of them, isn't it?
0: Handball to Clough. Inside forward 50, the kick goes, and the mark is taken. They'll chip it even further forward. McKenna's out on a hard lead, and he marks it. On the boundary, though, tough kick from here, 15 out from goal. Scoreboard side pocket at the Sheepwash Creek end of the ground here at Strathfield Say's Tannery Lane.
4: Yeah, Gray missed that one after the siren here, and he didn't want to have a shot.
0: He snaps around the body, he looks to Frawley and says, well, I'm going to do the same as you do, but he kicks it to the near side this time. So the snap not playing the game for either side this afternoon. 27-22, so only minor scores in the opening 12 minutes of this second quarter so far. Score sponsor is Bendigo City Framers.
3: Fallon, kick out duties, off to Miller. Miller looks to give it back to Fallon, does so, he's tackled immediately. Does well to get the handball off. South Bendigo now long down the line in the direction of Harker. Lachlan Evans, though, of Gisborne, good intercept. Not quite an intercept mark, but it'll be a ball up right on the paint of 50. South Bendigo have done well to move the ball quickly forward, but Gisborne flooding back. Ball gets thrown up. Dennehy back up over the top into the path of Johnson. He's unable to get the quick handball up. Tackled again by Zach Sims. Another ball up. Lockwood now and Dennehy. Lockwood into the Haddo direction. He's unable to get clean use of the ball. And out. It'll come to Ryan Burke of the Dogs.
0: So Burke has it. Center wing. Nice pass. Split the middle. Perfection to McKenna. McKenna wheels around on the right. The kick. Well, that was lace out. And all the player had to do there, which is Werner, I reckon. Thomas Werner, who's 45 out directly in front of goal. He just had to turn. And the ball landed on his chest. And now he's going to chip into the pocket. Poor marking from the Bloods. Hasn't improved the angle, but it's increased the distance by about 10 metres. And it'll be a shot for goal here for Gisborne.
4: He started the chain of play here on the back flank and continued to run. I heard the coach yell out, just keep running. And he's drifted into forward 50 and being used.
0: That's Hannon you're talking about there, Metro.
4: Yes.
0: So Hannon's the one that's got the footy. He'll kick it from just inside the paint of 50, slightly to the left of goals. He comes in, does Hannon. It looks good off the boot. It just fades at the last second. And again, another minor. So two behinds each in this quarter. Still no goals. 14 minutes into the second quarter, the elimination finals. 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
3: Tommy Berrigan looking to play on from fullback. Unable to do so successfully. Intercept marked by Flynn Lakey, 60 metres out from the goal. Short pass into Denahay of the Zach variety, 50 metres out from goal. He looks to come centrally to Rogers. Rogers unable to take that mark. Will McCaig, great defensive work. Into the hands of Brock Harvey. Harvey up to Harker. He takes a bounce. He looks to take on the Gisborne player. Takes a second bounce. A banana from 30 out. He kicks it! That'll get the bloods up and about. 4-4-28. The Dogs 4-4-28. It's a tight ball game. Score sponsor, Bendigo City Framers. Local footy, the place we want to be. It's Fresh Live.
4: He just challenges the opposition to tackle him, doesn't he? Uses his big frame, takes it on and says, well, come and get me if you're good enough. And in that time, in that moment, they were not good enough.
3: We'll just get Father Jackson Saunders down to the South Bendigo bench if we can. Look like Alex Davies come off with a bit of a leg complaint.
1: I'll keep an eye on that. I was also interested in that passage of play, Will McCaig. It looked like a throw from boundary level. You had a better view of it from the box. Was it a legitimate hand pass?
3: Yes.
0: I didn't notice anything on it, so
4: yeah, I think it was all right.
0: Didn't catch
3: umpire
0: up to
3: didn't say
0: here.
3: Anything.
0: But wow, Harker, he looked like he was going to get beaten, but he caught, but he just got that second bit of wind. Benacki takes out the middle, looking for the immediate response, and Pat McKenna marks it. 45 out, pretty much directly in front. And this will be the response almost. Harker's goal was goal of the day. And now
4: South just looked out of sorts there because the fullback's gone off the ground.
0: That's right. Mm.
4: And they just haven't got a matchup for McKenna sorted out yet. And he's able to get hold of that one there with the bloke just running under the football. Didn't look like a genuine backman.
0: Mm. So one for keep an eye on down there at ground level for Father Jackson Saunders. Pat McKenna will come in looking for his third of the game. And to put Gisborne back in front. And he does just that. So we didn't have a goal for 15 minutes. And now we've got two in the space of 1 minute. And McKenna puts Gisborne 5-4-34 back in front of South Bendigo 4-4-28. Score sponsor is Bendigo Bearings. And a quarter time score in the MCD FNL as well. It is Harcourt with a fast start, 6-5-41, leading the VAR 0-1-1, thanks to Norm Jenkin.
3: It's a beautiful day for footy today, isn't it? Sun's out, not much wind. More pushing and shoving between Frank Casasano and Haddo in the middle. Crisp now back into the middle. Denahay of the Zach variety into the ruck. South Bendigo player tackled without the ball. Zach Sims, he'll get the free kick. So Zach Sims right on the centre circle. Looks to go out to the wide wing. Crisp has moved forward. Takes a grab over the top of Denahay. Looks to give the handball off. Does so. Haddo, usually a good user of the ball. Looks to go Brock Harvey's way. Play on, says the umpire. Ball in dispute. Ball knocked into the path of Harrison Bryant. Bryant now to Johnson. Clough. Comes inside. Looks for his Gisborne teammate in Sullivan. Sullivan drops the mark. Second efforts. Good. Handball forward. Now long, quick kick into the hands of Merritt. Merritt now marks. 55 out. Plays on. No, he doesn't. Umpire says go back.
4: Downfield free kick, so he's made him go back behind the mark.
3: So Merritt now 55 out from goal, right on the boundary. Looks to come inside. The ball will hit up about 35 out in the McKenna direction. Ball hits the deck. Flynn Lakey tackled without the ball. Umpire says that's exactly what happened. He'll have a free kick. 45 out from goal, which may potentially see the Dogs go up by two goals.
5: Yeah.
3: And 50. You see what happened there, Metro?
4: I believe number 11, Zach Sims, just vented his frustration to the umpire with the decision.
3: You can't afford to do that, especially in an elimination final. It's do or die. You win, you stay in, you lose. That's it for season 2026. Flynn Lakey kicks his first of the day. The Dogs now 6-4-40, playing the Bloods 4-4-28. Score sponsor, Bendigo City Framers. Local footy, the place you want to be. It's Fresh Live.
1: I just had a quick look at the South Bendigo bench, and Alex Davis was getting his right ankle taped, and he's jogging along the boundary now in front of the club rooms here at Tannery Lane. My instinct says he'll be back on the ground, and more spot fires emerging in the centre circle at the moment. Cohen Harker, Brody Haddo amongst it at the moment.
0: Certainly getting involved in this game. that Harker goal almost brought the Dogs to life as opposed to South Bendigo. It was an absolute cracker, but the Dogs have responded with two goals in 2 minutes since that Harker goal. We didn't get a goal for the first 15 minutes of this quarter, Mick, and now we've had three in the last 3 minutes. So once that goal comes, it's just opened up a little bit here. Knocked down Chris, but it's gone straight to Benaki. Benaki will send a little worm burning, bouncing ball inside forward 50. McKenna gets it. Handball's off. They'll handball to the top of the goal square from Thomas Werner. It makes Merritt work. He's tackled as he kicked off the side of the boot. Bounces out wide. Bounce favours the Bloods. They can handball their way out of trouble to Lockwood. Lockwood can look to draw someone. Decides not to give the handball, but to kick down the line, and he's kicked it out of bounds on the full. Underneath the scoreboard, Gisborne free quick. They quickly bring it back into play. Mark taken 55 out from goal. But Pat McKenna, even he's too far out to score. It's more 65 than 55. But they like having him as the next link in the play. But McKenna's going to have to play the setup role this time as opposed to the finisher. He's launched it. I said he was too far out. It might have gone through for a goal, but it's been marked in the goal square. A cracking grab by Dylan Johnson that's not paid.
3: Pushing the back.
0: Oh, no. Dylan Johnson, that was a ripping mark, but it's not going to be counted.
3: Underestimated barrel there by McKenna that went almost about 60 metres as well.
0: Made me look like a fool.
3: Jasper Langley, though, the ball has been kicked outside forward 50. No one able to take a clean grab.
0: I thought it was going through for a moment there. That looked like a cracker.
3: He definitely got a hold of the Torrey.
0: And you heard the crowd get behind it, and it almost wheeled it home.
3: Crisp out of the ruck to no one in particular.
0: Was it a push from Johnson? I didn't get a good look at it.
4: There's a couple of hands there. It's one of those ones that could go either way.
3: Crisp now in the ruck against Dennehy. Crisp down into the path of Sullivan. He's unable to dispose of the ball. Immediately tackled by Crisp.
4: Just watch Benaki at this stoppage here. He's sort of the one. He's got about four clearances this quarter.
3: Crisp and Dennehy. Crisp over the top into the path of Harker. The ball goes out of bounds in front of Harker, and Clough will have a ball in.
4: As good a job as Russ Bridge is doing. Benaki's got about four clearances this quarter, and that's just sort of breaking it open a little bit for Gisborne. So whether he's got the fitness ability to go all day, we're going to find out.
3: Ball gets thrown in. Dennehy and Crisp. Crisp, front position, down to Haddo, unable to get the ball. Benaki now picks it up off the deck, unable to find his teammate Will Elliott. Does well on a heated one-on-one contest there to Hannon. Hannon, an up and under ball, really to no one's advantage. Werner taps the ball on into the path of his own player. Sullivan now taps the ball out of bounds. We'll have a ball in 50 metres out from the Gisborne goal. And you sense Gisborne just slowly getting on top here.
0: They lead it by two goals, 21 minutes into the quarter. Throw in 50 out from goal. You feel like the Bloods wouldn't want to go more than two or three goals down at the halftime break, I don't reckon. Throw in. Knocked down. No one able to really get any clean possession on it. They'll try and tap it further forward. Picked up by Nitschke, the captain. Wheels it forward. Sends it to the top of the 50. Well read by Frawley. Knocked it further forward. Taken by Haddo. Haddo off to Harker. Harker's already kicked one perler. Can he get another one? Sends it to the goal square, and it's marked. Hard leading back. Jasper Langley marks it. Was he in the goal square? Not quite. The umpire's going to put him on the angle, but it still should be slotted from there. He'll kick it 10 metres out.
3: That's work rate.
4: Great work rate there. Not knowing whether you're going to get it or not. Just got to keep getting to the contest, don't you? Over and over, and you do it 10 times, it might pay off once.
0: Yeah, they're so dangerous when Cohen Harker's able to break out the front of a stoppage, though, aren't they, Metro?
4: Great poise as well there. He could have been within his right to have a shot.
0: Langley comes in and puts through the goal, gives the celebration as well, and we're back to a one goal margin. 5-4-34 South Bendigo, 6-4-40 Gisborne. We've ticked over 20 minutes in the second quarter of the elimination final from Strathfield. Say the score sponsor, Don Smallgoods, is Don is good.
4: I know if I'd ran 50 metres in this heat and got the handball, I'd be having a shot, but he showed poise, found a better option, and beautiful delivery.
3: I'd be calling for the defib if I'm running 50 metres in this heat. The pleasing thing for South Bendigo at the moment is that they're only one goal behind, and Brock Harvey's still yet to hit the scoreboard.
0: I don't think he's had a touch.
3: He might have had one.
4: Well, they're scoring from the half-back line on a quick break. Right. They're getting the ball over the back into the space.
3: Crisp into the middle, taps it down. Lakey, though, sharks that tap out. Harker, he's been busy. McCaig, well smothered there by Gisborne. Second efforts by Nitschke. He looks to get the ball inside forward 50, but Lakey pushing back. Takes the intercept mark. Lakey now looks to switch the ball. Does so. Harry Thomas on the far side. Thomas sees something he likes, pulls it back, then goes again, finds his teammate in James Gray. Gray now looks to go long in the Sullivan direction, unable to take the grab. In fact, it's Dennehy. Clough now gets the ball, looks to kick the ball quickly in the Merritt direction. He gets pushed as he kicked. Umpire says it's fair game, out of bounds on the full. The Bloods ball.
1: Alex Davis has been running the boundary of recent minutes, looking really free in his movement. I'm sure he'll be back on very shortly.
0: The good news for the Bloods to get him back in the defence is the kick down the line. Lockwood's taken a good mark, but he's given away a shove in the process. So he's been pretty consistent on that so far, the umpires. Ryan Burke's kick in the McKenna direction, and the mark's been taken. Terrific grab. It might be Matt Merritt, I reckon, that's taken this one. So Merritt's marked it. He got to the front of the pack and took a terrific grab. And he'll kick 25 metres out, about 10 in from the boundary. Right hand forward pocket, Sheep Wash Creek, end of the ground. Right after the last time the Bloods kicked a goal, Gisborne responded with one a minute later, and they're about to do the same. No, the kick to the right hand side's a minor. So it lets them off, but it puts the margin out to 7. 6-5-41, playing 5-4-34.
3: Horbury on kick-out duties. Before he does, Metro, you called out Merritt in the pre-game saying he's one to watch.
4: Yeah, definitely. Just lacking game time, but three games in a row might be hard and they're ready to go.
3: Langley over the top to Brereton. Brereton looks to go long down the line in the crisp direction. It's intercepted by Lakey. He's been very good today. Johnson doesn't know where to go. Looks back, gives the handball off to Harry Thomas. He spears a kick in. Dominic Sullivan, he'd be up to mark number 10 already today. As a rough guess, he's been very impressive leading up at the ball. Plays on, sinks the right shoe into it. It's long. Just misses. 8 points the margin. 6-6-42 playing the Bloods. 5-4-34 our score sponsor. Bendigo City Framers. Local footy, the place you want to be. It's fresh live.
0: He made the distance. No worries on that kick, though, from just outside 50.
3: Big shoe.
0: Brought back into play by Fallon. He'll chip the pass into the pocket. Geddes will take it for South Bendigo. Down the line, Lockwood couldn't get to the front there. So, well read at the front by Lakey for the Dogs. He'll send it back inside forward 50. It's been a hard job down there for South Bendigo. They're just trying to repel attack after attack. In fact, it was actually a free kick. It was out of bounds on the forward.
3: Out of bounds on the forward.
0: So, the Bloods will get possession of the ball. It'll come into the back pocket. Langley with the footy, I reckon. He goes down the line. Harker got up and took a terrific grab. Now he can look to go. Harker's got an option in the middle of the ground, and he hits him. Lovely kick. If it sits, it does. McCaig was able to steady. Handball backwards to Geddes. Geddes over the top to Isaiah Miller. Miller gets to 50. Miller goes goalwards. Does Izzy Miller have the accuracy? Frawley could mark it in the goal square. Dogs will happily sock it through for a minor score.
4: Unlucky not to get a goal there, South. That kick from the back pocket in the middle of the ground, that was ballsy, and that should have rewarded in the goal.
0: I would have liked to have seen Miller just take a few more steps and start up the goals, I reckon, then.
3: Vescovi plays on from full back. Lockwood, really good intercept mark. This kid has got a big future in footy. Being a part of the Richmond program this year.
4: Someone say 17?
3: 17 years of age. He looks to go long inside forward 50. It's come off the side of the boot. However, it works to his advantage. Brody Haddo takes the grab and was dealt with after taking the grab. So he's sucking in the big ones. 25 metres out, right hard up against the boundary. And if he kicks this, this will bring the Bloods back to within 1 point deep into the second quarter.
4: Just not preparing to give in either side, are they? It's a great contest.
3: Really good really level good finals footy we've got going on here.
4: I'm surprised with Lockwood being 17. This is finals footy. This is Major League Football. That they're not putting a bit more physical pressure on him.
3: Haddo with the banana. Would you believe it? The man who has played every game this year, been named in the best every game this year, kicks a fantastic goal. 6-5-41, plays 6-7-49. It's close. Local footy, the place you want to be. It's fresh live.
4: Well, no signs of heat stroke in the long sleeves there. Just went back and went bang. That was and he's still sore after that kick. Actually, a bit of pressure in his back after he took that mark. But that was an awesome finish, and when the team needed it the most.
0: 28 minutes into the second quarter, Brody Haddo brings it back to a one behind margin, I should say, single digit knockdown. Dylan Johnson trying to emerge with the footy. taken there. Geddes, it's gone into the midfield for South Bendigo. Lockwood just got the hops on him. He got to the top of the peak of the ball then and knocked it down. Campbell, English, tackled straight away. The two 18s, English and Johnson. Isn't that a tea brand, English Johnson? I don't know where I got that from. Langley will merge with it. He'll thump it inside forward 50. Big fly. No mark taken. Jed Dennehy hit the ground hard. Turnover for the Bloods. Now they might get a look at it, trying to find their way through. Siren beats them. I don't think they're going to get a good look at it anyway. But we've got a cracking game of footy on our hands. A one-point ball game at halftime. And it is the way of the Gisborne Bulldogs. So make sure you do not go anywhere. Wherever you are joining us this afternoon, you're listening to us on Live Fresh 101.5 FM on the TuneIn or free Radio Community Plus apps, or on the live stream as well. It is a cracking game of footy. Do not go anywhere. The second half to come. It's Gisborne by 1 point in the elimination final. Local footy, place we want to be. It's Fresh Live.
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1: Bendigo's Monday Outlook. Cloud clearing. Down to 4 degrees and a top of 19. Showers increasing Tuesday, 7 low overnight and a high of 21. And a possible shower Wednesday, down to 9 and a top of 17 degrees for Bendigo.
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closer, more live Bendigo football. And now, it's time to fire up delicious Don Footy Franks. 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Is Don, is good.

0: Bendigo Finals Football, Elimination Finals Football on your Sunday afternoon. Thanks to Keyser Bendigo Physio Rehab and Strength Training. It is South Bendigo and Gisborne. It's a 1-point lead to Gisborne, 6-6-42 to South Bendigo, 6-5-41. Father Jackson Saunders has got some scores from around the grounds in finals footy.
1: I do indeed. So in the Loddon Valley Football League, it is half time and it is Inglewood leading 5-9-39 to Morong, 3-4-22. So some concern in the Panthers camp. Obviously they're wanting to win a fifth premiership in succession. They're joining the Bendigo League next year, but at this stage they trail by 17 points at the major break. So concerns there. And Inglewood, well, it's their 150th year. They would love to advance to a preliminary final next weekend. Obviously in that preliminary final they will have the opportunity to take on Pyramid Hill should they win after Bridgewater yesterday won by 2 points to advance to the grand final in a thrilling contest against Pyramid Hill. 18-5, 113 to Pyramid Hill, 16-15, 111. Lockie Sharp is here today watching this game at Tannery Lane. He kicked 6 goals yesterday, as did Oscar McKinley. In the Maryborough Castlemaine District Football League, a progress score, it is Harcourt leading 7-5-47 to Navarre 1-1-7. Also, I can tell you that in earlier games today here at Tannery Lane, so in the under-18s, it was Castlemaine, 13-9-87 over Golden Square, 7-6-48. In yesterday's qualifying final in the under-18s, it was South Bendigo 10-7-67 to Sandhurst 8-4-52. So that means next weekend on Saturday, in the second semi-final, at Strathfield Say Storm up against South Bendigo, the winner of that game to advance to the grand final and have the weekend off in the preliminary final weekend. And then on Sunday next weekend, it's the first semi-final. So Sandhurst take on Castlemaine. The loser of that game, it's curtains for season 2026, and both games start at 10:15 on both Saturday and Sunday in the under-18s. In the reserves today here at Tannery Lane, it was a win to Strathfield Say Storm, 10-9-69 to Kangaroo Flat, 9-3-57. And yesterday in the qualifying final for the reserves, it was Sandhurst 11-9-75 to Eaglehawk 6-10-46. So that means that in the second semi-final next Saturday at lunchtime from the Queen Elizabeth Oval, South Bendigo will do battle with Sandhurst. And in the first semi on Sunday, it's Eaglehawk tackling the Strathfield Say Storm. Meantime, yesterday in the seniors contest, we broadcast this game on local footy, the place you want to be, it's Fresh Live. It was Eaglehawk winning 18-10, 118 to the Strathfield Say Storm, 12-17, 89. So that means that Eaglehawk plays Sandhurst on Saturday at the Queen Elizabeth Oval in the second semi-final, winner to advance to the grand final. And next Sunday, it will be Strathfield Say Storm against the winner of today's clash here at Tannery Lane. And it's half time with Gisborne leading in a thriller, 6-6-42 to South Bendigo, 6-5-41.
0: Well, if you wanted a comprehensive wrap of everything you need to know across our region in finals footy, that is where you get it. Thanks to Father Jackson Saunders. And covering them all, the 18s, the reserves and the seniors, we're almost about to get underway in the second half here. We all tip Gisborne pre-game. Any of us thinking of going

0: against that tip?
1: No, well, I couldn't tell you which way it's going to go at the moment. It is that much of an arm wrestle, so I'll just have to stick with them at this stage. No. You can't change anyway, can you? You can't change.
2: No, not allowed to. No, not allowed to.
1: We're not 12 anymore.
0: Well, if they were 50 points down, I might change, so, but they're not.
1: Well, I'll tell you what did happen, though. If Flynn Lakey continues his form of that second quarter that he had for Gisborne, that's definitely going to help him out. I'll see starting in the centre here as we're about to get the ball up underway.
2: Keyser, Bendigo, physio, rehab, strength. The Dogs leading by a point, 6-6-42, playing 6-5-41. To lead us off in the premiership quarter is Campbell.
0: That faint siren here at Tannery Lane goes off in the background. We'll get the ball up. Knocked down Lockwood. Benaki tried to emerge with the footy. Ball hits the bottom of the pack. Umpire Carter crosses his arms and says we'll have a ball up. Interesting to see how physical again they are going to be in this second half. It'll be curtains for one of these two teams on the season. Have a repeat ball up, of course. Will it be curtains on Gisborne's chimes? Time in Bendigo footy, or will they live on to play again next week? Harker gets the ball out of the middle. Short pass down the line. No one able to take any real clean possession. The Dogs have got it across half back. They'll send a high ball down the line. Merritt comes charging out it, knocked towards the boundary for a boundary throw in.
2: Halftime score, Harcourt 8-8-56, playing Navarre 1-1-7.
0: The Lions responding after a bit of a shock loss last week where they had the lead for a large percentage of that game against Talbot.
2: Yeah, shock loss, but good teams bounce back. Lockwood into the ruck against Carnell. Carnell gets the ball down to ground. Harker, he's been sensational today. Gets a quick kick forward. Crisp one-on-one with Dennehy. He takes the grab. Crisp now looks to move the ball quickly. Nitschke from 50 kicks long. It doesn't go through for a goal. Haddo bounces it back. 3-on-1. He does a good job. However, up with the ball comes Will Elliott. Quick kick out of defence. It's 1-on-1. It's Brereton versus Brancatisano. Brancatisano does a fantastic job. Taps the ball out in front of himself and then just kicks long in the hope of finding a teammate, Will Allen, coming back. But a fantastic one-handed grab. We haven't called this bloke's name too much today. It's Hayden Geddes of the Bloods.
0: Yeah, the ball almost just fell into his lap. Geddes' kick, though, went towards the opposing 25. No mark taken by Brancatisano. Brereton then tackled him without the footy. And he's going to receive a free kick, Brancatisano. It was great work, as you heard in our special effects mic there. Of course, a shout out. As Nitschke's got the turnover for the Bloods. It's Killer down there on the bench for Gisborne, who your voice you heard coming through. Of course, the team manager for a very long time. Short pass further forward. Sam Langley has it for the Bloods. He went to handball. Thought he was going to Fallon, but he popped one a little bit further over the top to Isaiah Miller. Miller's kick out towards Lockwood. Got in front of Carnell. Lockwood steps around Carnell. Opens up some space. Drills the pass inside forward 50. And the mark's been taken. A hard diving mark. And it's Brock Harvey. And someone in our box has just stood up a second here to watch Brock Harvey line him up from 45 out. Hasn't touched the ball too many times today though, Brock Harvey.
1: Doesn't meet too many opportunities though. Three kicks, could be three goals.
0: So Harvey comes in. Of course, brother Regan playing in the reserves here at South Bendigo, and he's chipped it off rather unselfishly, and it's marked by, is it Rusby? No, Langley.
1: Johnny Hunter's just thrown his hat on the ground in disgust here in the
2: box.
1: Yeah,
2: he has, hasn't he?
0: Yeah, he's just about to throw the Brock Harvey badge out there.
2: It's a sign of a good teammate, though, isn't it?
1: Yeah, look, a better option. 20 metres closer to goal. The bloke that's actually tagging the opposition's best player.
0: So it's going to be a shot for goal. South Bendigo comes in. It's Jake Rusbridge, and he puts it across the face for the minor score, but it ties things up here at Tannery Lane. The first score of the second half is a minor. 42 playing 42, 3.5 minutes into the third quarter. Elimination final footy on your Sunday afternoon.
2: Ball played on from fullback by Harry Thomas. Again, it's Dominic Sullivan leading up at the ball. Done a power of work today, running between the arcs, presenting, providing an option. Looks short inside, finds Dylan Johnson. Johnson on the left finds Flynn Lakey. Good grab. Isaiah Miller looking for a late punch, unable to. Umpire says it'll be a 50 metre penalty. Did you see what happened there, Metro?
1: No, the only thing I could think of is the man moving on the mark, but it didn't really look like he was moving unless he was being asked to come back and he didn't retreat. That's the only thing I can think of.
2: So Flynn Lakey, just Gisborne side of the centre square, looks laterally, Will Elliott with the ball. Plenty of numbers behind the ball here for South Bendigo. He goes short into the hands of Elliott of the Dogs. Elliott looks to go in the direction of Merritt. He gets the ball. He's tackled immediately by Fallon. Ball hits the deck. Holding the ball, says the umpire. Fallon's free kick of the Bloods.
0: He's got it in the back for the Bloods. Looking further forward. Not a lot doing. Scores are level here. Good game of footy for your Sunday afternoon. Do not go anywhere. Lockwood's caught from two behind, but he takes a terrific grab to Zayden Lockwood. He's having a say on this game this afternoon. I reckon he's got Carnell's measure, the opposition ruckman Mick.
2: Definitely. And I got fact-checked at halftime. He's just turned 19.
0: Down the line he goes. No mark taken there by Crisp, but it's a free kick. It's against Dennehy, so Crisp has got it. Handball off. Harker gets his distance, sends it inside, forward 50 for the Bloods. Bouncing ball towards the boundary line. Tracking after it will be Samuel Langley, unable to get there, and we'll get a throw in. Maybe he's just a late bloomer to getting his license, Mick.
3: Maybe.
0: Still on the old plates, I understand.
2: Last we checked, yes. I don't think he is anymore. Not that you can drive your car in the oval here.
0: Get your hours up pretty quickly driving to Melbourne for footy training all the time, wouldn't you?
2: Ball in from fullback Vescovi into the hands of Lakey. Quick kick into the centre of the ground. This is dangerous. Hare of the Bloods takes possession. Immediately tackled by Brancatisano. Steals the ball off him. He goes long in the Lockwood direction of the Bloods. Merritt is unable to take the mark. Lockwood, good second efforts. Lowers the eyes. Hits up Harker. He's been very busy today for the Bloods. Harker now plays on the right foot. Looks to go a little cheeky one inside. The Gisborne player in Dylan Johnson reads that one well and takes the intercept mark right on the paint of the 50.
0: Dylan Johnson. Look to put the next kick underneath the scoreboard, I'd imagine. It's exactly where it goes. In fact, it's actually gone a little bit longer. He's got onto that. And a big fly and mark to Will Allen. Come from too deep and took a terrific grab. Allen's got some options in the middle if he wants it. Decides to just launch it down the line. Inside forward 50. Langley from behind. Couldn't quite get there. Got hands to it. Well read by the Dogs. At ground level, they'll relieve the kick out of defence. It'll go down the line. It'll be marked by Zach Dennehy. Underneath the scoreboard, Zach Dennehy's got it. He's barking some instructions and wanting someone to give him something. That kick's lovely to Ryan Burke. He marks it. Doesn't break stride. Has a bounce. Lockwood's in chase. Burke looks at him, he says, I've got you covered. And he sends it in the McKenna direction, knocked away from him at the last second by Geddes. Terrific defence. And Geddes was able to win the ball at ground level. Out to Davis. Davis to Lockwood. Lockwood tackled and gone. Holding the ball. Advantage Dogs. They'll run it inside. It's a tough kick from the boundary, but it's a terrific finish.
1: Not quite sure who that was there. Was it Gray?
2: Werner?
0: No, it was Merritt. Yeah, I think it might be Matt Merritt, I reckon, that's kicked that one. Terrific finish either way, running into the pocket. So Gisborne get their lead back.
1: That was deep in the pocket. That shows some confidence to take the advantage there and finish that goal, which is, well, they're all important, aren't they? But at the moment, super important.
2: The Dogs now up by a goal.
0: It was Matt Merritt that got that finish as well. So 7-6-48 playing 6-6-42. Terrific finish, Matt Merritt.
2: 8 minutes in. Took a while to get our first goal of this premiership quarter. Lockwood into the ruck against Carnell. Bit of a 50-50 split there. Lakey able to get the hands up to Benacki. Looks to get it across the cloth. Unable to do so. Harker steals the ball. Tough in and under. It's a 50-50 ball inside forward 50. Who's going to win this? Johnson does well. Lakey pushes back as well. Into the hands of Dennehy. Dennehy then runs out of defence. Kicks it to a 2-on-1. Will Allen does well with the don't argue and the punch. Clough intercepts. Looks to go inside. Not quite able to find his teammate, rather. The 50-50 ball back by Johnson. Moves it forward into the hands of Warner. Warner looks inside and hits McKenna. There's not much you can do about that delivery when you've got so much space to work with inside forward 50.
1: No, look, the whole 50 opened up. No pressure on the ball carrier. McKenna could have led anywhere. Just come straight at him. A basic and easy as you like 20-metre chip just in front. And
2: they're very good at that, aren't they? Lowering the ice.
1: Yeah, definitely.
2: So McKenna, the Dogs are one goal up. This is to put them two straight kicks up. Bloods have probably had the better of the play this quarter, but this will put a dent in their finals aspiration. So McKenna crosses the paint of 50, kicks through the ball, likes it straight away. As soon as he kicked it, he started celebrating. The Dogs, 8-6-54, playing the Bloods, 6-6-42. Our score sponsor, Jason Westcott Builders, local footy, the place you want to be. It's fresh live.
1: Yeah, great play from Gizzy there. Really showed some poise, moving that ball through the centre of the ground. Once again, from a turnover, Lakey pushing hard to help in defence and set that ball up. But it's funny, isn't it? We see South control a bit of footy, and then within 2 minutes, they kick two goals and just keep that gap. But I'll be expecting South to respond like they have all day so far.
0: Four goals to Pat McKenna on the day. Knocked down. Clough couldn't quite take it cleanly. Roved out of there for the Bloods. They'll fire it out wide. Miller in pursuit of Burke. Burke's handball to Clough was okay, but it's Shark. Stolen. It works its way to Miller. Miller inside forward 50. Good play. Frawley drops an uncontested mark in the end, and Vescovi's able to come and kill it out wide for the Dogs. Got a good look at it. Now they're away. One bounce, two bounces for Gisborne down the wing. Outer wing kick, not great. Burton read it best for the Bloods. Intercepts. He can come in board to Harker. He does just that. Harker will mark. Does he give the handball through the runner? He doesn't. He decides to kick it further wide out to Langley. So Langley's got it. Samuel Langley, centre wing.
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0: Forced to slow things up.
4: Play on.
0: Umpire Carter says play on. It wasn't him in the special effects mic calling play on either. It was one of the Gisborne supporters trying to put him off, I think. Kick down the line.
1: The coach, actually.
0: It's taken by Frankie Schiappano. Schiappano's kicked down the line. Went looking for Thomas, and it's knocked away from him by the opposing 21 in Zach Hare. And we'll get a boundary throw in. Pretty good crowd in this afternoon in the sun. Bit of shade starting to peek out here on the club room side of the ground.
2: Yeah, there is. So ball in. Lockwood over the top. Carnell does well to create a 50-50 ball. Bernacki unable to get clean hands. Zach Hare up off the deck. Kicks it in the Langley direction. He collects, then drops it. Kicks it out of bounds. It hit the deck first, though. It'll be a ball in. A little bit of argy-bargy going on again. Umpire Carter says it's a man's game. Let's continue on. Umpire throws it in. Lockwood and Carnell again. Carnell working his way back in this contest well. Nitschke, quick kick forward. Dennehy with the intercept disposal and a booming kick outside of forward 50. Brereton tries to take intercept mark. He gets collected. Gisborne on the counter-attack. Merritt unable to take possession. Will Allen does really well. One on three there. Lowers the eyes. Tries to hit up Fallon. Umpire says he was chopped across the arms by Clough. So it'll be a free kick to Fallon right in the middle of the Tannery Lane over.
0: Waste no time seeing an inside forward 50 to a hard charging lead. And it honours it with a terrific grab. And it's James Frawley who was out on a hard lead. And he'll mark it and line him up. It'll be about 40 metres when he kicks for goal. Slightly to the right of goals. But a player of Frawley's calibre should have no issues from here, Metro.
1: Well, you got to look at the take the chances now, don't you? Because that was a 50-50 call. Goes your way. Move it quickly into the 50, and you're going to create something from nothing here.
0: So Frawley taking his time here. Looks like Tom Burton's okay in the middle of the ground as well. It was a little bit slow getting up from that last contest. It was rather courageous.
2: Brave.
0: So Frawley comes in for the first goal of the second half for the Bloods. They've got one behind, and now they've got two behind. So he doubles their tally in the quarter at least.
1: Has he got one next week's name yet?
0: He kicked the first goal of the game for South Bendigo. So 43 playing 54.
2: Long down the line, Dennehy unable to take the grab. Grant Catasano at ground level working hard. Will Allen as well of the Bloods. Dives on top of the ball. We'll have a ball up, Dennehy. Got taken around the ankles. He gets back up. He's okay. 11 points of margin. 13 minutes gone. Not quite panic stations yet for the Bloods. Crisp over the top to Nitschke. He's held. Umpire didn't see it. The ball will roll out of bounds. How do you see the structures for both sides, Metro, here?
1: It's just very contested. It's just one-on-ones all over the place. Occasionally, one will have one behind the football, but at the moment, it's just one-on-ones across the ground.
0: Looks like Brand Castellano and Nitschke making themselves known to each other in front of us as Chris gets a double-handed tap down. Stolen by the Dogs, though. It's Dennehy that handballs it forward. Sullivan tracks after it. Good tackle by Werner. And that goes over the boundary line in the hands of Merritt.
1: great contest under our noses there. Yeah, boys still right attacking the contest very hard.
0: In our broadcast position, Coach Robbie Waters barking instructions on the bench down there for Gisborne. Denver umpire throws the ball in. Crisp got a two-handed grab, gave it off to Langley. Langley off to Nitschke. Nitschke's handball, though, missed Burton, which allowed Flynn Lakey into the equation, but Burton was able to recover. Gave it off to Hare. Hare out wide. Mark to Smith-Ralph. Haven't called his name too many times this afternoon after I gave him a pump-up in the pregame. He'll launch it inside forward 50. Needs a mark. Frawley gets a look at it. Couldn't take it. Ball hits the ground. And Gisborne players collided with each other, which invited a chance for a flying shot from Rusbridge. But it's marked on the last line of defence by Jed Dennehy.
2: Jed Dennehy, he's been good today down back for the Dogs. No one on the mark, so he'll just take his time here. Umpire waves play on. Goes long down the line. There's no one here for the Dogs. Crisp takes the intercept mark over the top of Sullivan. Plays on immediately. Jack English, bit rushed in his kick. Land about 45 metres out. Ball hits the deck. Ball in dispute. Flynn Lakey at the bottom of the deck. He's been really good today for the Dogs. Kick smothered, though, by South Bendigo. And out the back is Zach Sims. He's unable to take that quick kick. Zach Hare now with the banana from 45 out. He's almost kicked it on the road. Out of bounds on the full. Sheepwash Creek
1: ends. It's in the creek. The ball is in the creek.
2: We might have a bit of time here, Cam.
0: Yeah, the spectators that... Well, I don't know if they're spectators. They're on the other side of the temporary fence, but they're walking along the creek.
1: Yeah, well, looking at that, when you asked me about the structures earlier, yep. I feel like the game's being played between the 50s a little bit at the moment. Neither side can sort of break free. The only time one looks like they might get it over the back is on a quick break from a turnover.
2: That's right.
1: And they kick it over the contest into the space. That's where they're both looking most dangerous.
0: It's like that. What was that famous ball is in parking lot? It was ball is in creek. Got the ball back. Vescovi was the one that brings it back into play. I'm sure there'll be someone that got that reference. I don't think you two did. Langley gets it. He'll send it inside forward 50. Looking for Hare. Got caught in the contest. He was crunched. But he did well to bring it to ground level. Gisborne just seemed to have the answers at ground level at the moment, Brian. Burke emerges with a footy. Gave it off to a teammate whose kick will float down the line. Should be a mark to Isaiah Miller, and it is. He'll relieve the kick inboard to Hayden Geddes.
2: Geddes now looks inside. Finds Haddo. Horbury, rather. Horbury runs his measure, looks to go long inside 50 in the Frawley direction. Gisborne have two players there. Zach Vescovi leads him to the ball. Zach Hare does a ripping job getting down on the deck. Handball up to Frawley. It is smothered by the Gisborne player out on the paint of 50 and goes out of bounds. 11 points of margin. The Dogs 8-6-54. The Bloods 6-7-43. Big 10 minutes here for the Bloods. To the umpire. Throwing the ball back in. Plenty of numbers around this contest. Crisp takes it out of the ruck. Looks to go one way, then the other. He slips over. He's dispossessed. Out of the pack comes Ryan Burke. Ryan Burke finds Pat McKenna. McKenna now handballs it off to a teammate. And we've got Werner v. Fallon. One-on-one. In fact, it's Miller. It's one-on-one. Miller does a ripping job punching the ball into the path of Haddo. Horbury, rather. And it goes out of bounds. 25 metres away from the Gisborne goal. And that was work rate there by Miller getting back to create that 50-50 metro.
1: Lucky he did. They're in all sorts, isn't it? That ball actually bounced forward instead of up. We would have been nearly running into an open goal, but our lovely oval football does wonderful things at times.
0: The old egg-shaped football, as they call it. Makes it unpredictable with some of the bounces you get. Horbury emerges with a footy. He'll launch the kick out in the direction of Smith-Ralph. Couldn't quite get there. Tracking towards the boundary. They keep it alive to the Dogs. It's Zach Dennehy to Jed Dennehy. It's a double Dennehy delight out there. Into the middle they go. Nice kick. Oh, just over the head of Werner in the end. He full strength, but it didn't matter because it's rolled. They'll go for a flying shot at goal, Gisborne, and he's got it. Terrific finish by the Dogs. Adam Brancastiano has kicked it, or Brancatisano has kicked an absolute cracker.
1: He's been very good again this quarter. He went missing in that second quarter after an amazing first, and he's been very prolific this quarter again.
0: 9-6-60, plays 6-7-43. 17 points the margin. Score sponsor is Bendigo Bearings. Father Jackson Saunders at ground level.
5: 3-0 now in this term in favour of Gisborne. South Bendigo have added just 2 behinds, and the Bloods have not won a premiership since 1994. So it's a 32-year premiership drought. They want to keep their premiership aspirations alive this afternoon.
2: Ball back up. Crispin, Dennehy. Dennehy takes it out of the ruck, does a ripping job, kicks it immediately inside forward 50. McKenna unable to take that. Gisborne picked the ball up off the ground and are tackled immediately by two South Bendigo players. We'll have a ball up.
1: Gisborne doing well to keep edging in front because Crisp is dominating in the ruck at the moment.
2: He has been. Crisp again, as you said, tapping the ball forward. Burke at the back of the stoppage, able to get the ball across to Clough. Clough is tackled immediately. Umpire says play on. Ball is in dispute. Genuine 50-50 here. Numbers around the ball. Bodies flying everywhere. Umpire will blow his whistle and say, let's ball this up. Big 10 minutes coming up for the Bloods Metro.
1: Well, I feel like they just need to be within a couple of three-quarter time.
2: Crisp wins the tap out again. Straight down the throat of Clough, however. He's tackled again and we'll have another ball up. Cam, get us out of this stoppage.
0: Try my best. Gisborne supporters won't mind if it stays in this stoppage at the moment as we chick over 20 minutes in the quarter. And another ball up. Ball up number four. In the space of, what, 40 seconds?
6: How about that?
0: So another ball up. Chris taps it down. Now we're going to get some emergence of the footy. Gisborne will wheel it forward. Kick. Grant Castellano one-on-one. Tapped it down in the Werner direction. Werner paddles it to himself. Paddles it further forward and he's caught in the tackle. Not rewarded. Gisborne try and find their way through. Sullivan's handball out to Brent Castellano. Dives on the footy. Might have been some pushing in the back. Umpire lets it play. It's a high ball. It's gone 15 metres up in the air, 5 metres forward. So it's play on if it hits the ground. It does. They keep it alive, though, do the Dogs. Sullivan, they go backwards to Burke. Burke from outside, 450. Sends it in the McKenna direction. Can he get a look at it? He might have been taken off the footy. Umpire lets him play. Smith-Rolfe picks up the footy. He's tackled. And then we'll have a ball up.
1: McKenna very unlucky not to get a free there.
2: Very much so. The ball up, 30 metres out directly in front of the Gisborne goal. Crisp goes to take the ball out of the ruck again. McKenna was in the ruck that time. Unable to get any quick possession out. Geddes, quick handball out. Unable to go anywhere. Will Allen punches it through the Gisborne goals and it'll be a behind. 9-7-61 playing 6-7-43. Exactly 3 goals the margin as we tick into time on in this premiership quarter.
0: Yeah, their first minor of the quarter as well after kicking 3 straight goals to Gisborne to South Bendigo's 2 behinds. So that's the difference at the moment. Out wide go the Bloods. You do feel like they've got one more surge in them, though, in this game, Mick.
2: Absolutely.
0: Down the line they come here. English is kicked. Lockwood takes a terrific grab. Had the height advantage on Ryan Burke, and he used it to his advantage. Short pass. Can they build something here, the Bloods? Short pass up towards Harker. Knocked away from him by Gray. And Gray tackled Harker without the footy, so it'll be a free kick to Harker. He looks up. Has he got something to find inside forward 50? On the right. Frawley shoved under it. Umpire said you played for it a little bit. Sorry. And we'll get a throw in inside the forward line.
1: Bit of byplays. Benacki's come off for a rest. So is the Tagger and Rusbridge has come off for a spell at the same time. Going step for step.
2: Raid it. 30 metres out from the South Bendigo goal. A goal here is much needed. It's Dennehy and Lockwood in the ruck. Lockwood takes it out of the ruck. Quick snap. Out of bounds on the full. Big build-up, little result.
1: DeMarc Lockwood took earlier. He ran 200 metres to do that. Up, back, across the other side.
2: His work rate's really
1: mark.
2: Good, isn't it? So it'll be Dennehy from the back pocket. He's been busy this quarter. Looks to go short. Decides against it. Will play kick-to-kick down the line. He plays on Vescovi now with the ball. Handballs the ball back. It's a hot footy. Brock Harvey unable to apply that forward 50 tackle. It goes in the direction of Jasper Langley. He's unable to take the grab. Burke of the Dogs takes it. Looks to go long on his left. He kicks it to space. There's no one within 50 metres of this ball. It's Geddes v. Brant Catanzaro. Brant Catanzaro gets the ball. Looks to take Geddes on. Good chase by Geddes. No free kick, says the umpire. Werner picks up the loose ball. Good work there by Horbury getting back to help out his teammate. And we'll have a ball in right on the paint of 50.
1: And he's pulled out a free here.
2: What's the umpire said, Metro?
1: All that pushing and shoving all day, he's decided now it's not on.
0: Oh, yeah, no. It's Grant Castellano that was the one that offended on the tackle.
1: It did remind me of 40-20 kick, though. There was no one in the forward half of the ground there. He's kicking for touch.
2: Bit of rugby going on there.
0: So English for the Bloods. English will go backwards. to Horbury. Can they build something out of defence the Bloods? He's got Geddes across if he wants it. Decides to go more central. This time it's with Will McCaig. McCaig looks up. Gives the handball off to Horbury. Horbury sends it out wide to Burton. So Burton's got it here. They haven't really got too much further forward, the Bloods, but they're opening it up a little bit here for Sam Langley. Burton wants pass. Langley decides not to give the handball. He'll trip it short to English, and now he gets it. Burton can steady. Inside forward 50, playing in front for Scovey. Was able to tap it out wide because he was in front, and the ball bounced nicely for him. And then the tackling comes, and we'll get a ball up inside forward 50. 61-43, Gisborne lead, 25 minutes played in the third quarter, which, of course, is brought to you by Kaiser Bendigo, physio, rehab, and strength.
2: Ball up inside forward 50. Lockwood over the top. Flynn Lakey again sharking the tap into the hands of Viscovi. Viscovi looks to go long down the line to Merritt. He drops the mark one-on-one with Brereton there. Merritt tackles him to ground and we'll have a ball up. Is the heat starting to fatigue the players a little bit here, Metro?
1: There's a few on their haunches at the moment. We look at someone like Horbury that's got a bit of age, mm-hmm. doesn't play regularly. It was interesting to see the impact in that last quarter with the run and carry.
2: Carnell up over the top of Chris, one of the few ruck contests he's won today, one-on-one here. Sullivan v. Geddes. Geddes does a good job stopping him from being able to go forward, and we'll have another ball up.
0: I think Horbury would be used to these conditions, though, applying his trade up in Queensland a lot lately, the last 3 or 4 years.
2: So another ball up here. South will not want to concede one. Crisp over the top to Harker. Gets pushed out of bounds. Umpire says it was touched, even though it came off the boot, so we'll have a ball in. 26 minutes gone, 9-7-61, playing 6-7-43.
0: The Bloods got in this one as we approach three-quarter time. It would be an even 18-point margin, so 3 goals is what they need.
1: Lakey again.
0: Lakey, Brant Cassiano couldn't take it. It was stolen by Horbury. Horbury's handball, though, was affected. It came off to Clough. They'll send it inside forward 50, and McKenna charging out, marks it 45 out. Directly in front, McKenna looks up because there's a player all on his own in the goal square, and he says thank you very much and puts it through for a goal. Too easy if you are a Gisborne person, and it's Werner that gets the finish, I reckon. So Gisborne get a cracking finish. In fact, it's actually Matt Merritt. So Merritt gets that one for the Dogs. Gee, they look alike, do Merritt and Werner. 67 playing 43. It's an even 4-goal margin. Poor checking from the South Bendigo defence.
1: Just tackle pressure there. It was from that turnover from the tackle. So South probably thought they had possession. You run to make position, turns over, you're caught out. There you go. It did take a great lead, mark for McKenna.
2: Local footy, the place we want to be. It's fresh live. Chris straight down the throw to Harker. He looks to take one on. Brushes him off. Don't argue. Runs to the paint of 50. Could this be the goal that sparks the Bloods? It's not. He misses across the face of goal. 6-8-44 playing 10-7-67. 27 and a half gone in the premiership quarter.
0: Bloods have kicked 4 behinds in this quarter. Gisborne have kicked 4 goals, 1. So they've really made their mark in this quarter. 23 points to the lead. Kick in. Lakey dropped the mark. Might have got caught in the sun. He looks up as if to say the sun was in my eyes.
1: Harker's done that.
0: So his hair might have been in his eyes.
1: Once today. If he'd done that again, he'd be putting his name up for this Bendigo City Framers Award, I tell you.
2: He's been very good.
0: You have the duty of picking that one today, Wayne Mitrovic.
1: Yeah, it's going to be tough.
0: I'm sure there'll be a few Gisborne players that have really stepped up in this third quarter. McKenna's kicked 4, so he might be a chance for it as well. Horbury over the top. Burton got some space, sends it inside forward 50. No mark taken, but it was well read. Handball out. Evans couldn't quite get it. Gray went through for Gisborne. He dives on top of the footy. They fall on top of him. Umpire crosses his arms and says, benefited it out. I'll ball it up 48 out from goal.
2: See the Gisborne bench here just signalling to slow things down. 28 and a half gone. Can't be long left in this quarter. Lockwood up over the top into the hands of Harker. He's tackled immediately. Balls hits the deck. It's a scrap. Players fighting over it. There'd be 20 players within 20 metres here.
1: That's right. Definitely, if you're Gisborne, you want to just rebound, ball it up, go to the boundary. South there would be wanting to get that snap-on goal.
2: Carnell able to break even, 50-50. But Naki breaks away from stoppage, looks to go long in the McKenna direction. South with numbers. Will Allen goes through his legs. Handball up by the Gisborne player. Goes nowhere. Umpire says we'll ball it up.
1: Probably lucky there, Gisborne, because if they had won the football, there's nothing yeah. forward. South were pushing back hard to defend.
2: So stoppage is probably a win here for
1: definitely,
2: the Dogs.
1: Definitely.
2: Carnell out of the ruck, straight down the hair. Free kick given away by Isaiah Miller. It'll go the way of Benaki. Benaki's been a bit busier this quarter. Lowers the eyes, looks to go in the McKenna direction. He drops a mark. Good defensive work there by Davis. Ball in dispute. Flynn Lakey, believe it or not, at the bottom of the pack again. Harker wins the ball out. Looks to go to Hare. Hare up over the top to Brereton. He's tackled immediately. Able to get the handball out to Alexander Ralph Smith. Harker, again, not able to win the 50-50 ball. Good work there by Schipano pushing the ball out of bounds. The ball is inside forward 50 again for the Bloods. I'd say they probably had more inside forward 50s this quarter, but they've got nothing to show for on the scoreboard.
1: No, a bit congested, not as much structure. I can't even see where Frawley is at the moment, to be honest. He's definitely deep. He's not deep forward. Can you boys spot him out there?
6: I'll have a look.
0: Is he on the bench? Father Jackson Saunders down there. Haven't seen him too much this quarter.
5: I'll have a look. I can't spot him at the moment.
0: Well, there's the siren.
1: And there's been a free paid on the siren. To South Bendigo.
0: What'd you see?
1: Free kick to South Bendigo on the siren. So he won't be able to come off his line. He's probably kicking from where the 50 meets the boundary.
0: What was the free kick for?
1: Not sure, but there's a Gisborne player on the ground holding his head. Shepherd?
2: Out of bounds on the four, I think it was.
0: So is it a chance for South?
1: Well, they need something special. This definitely would be special.
0: It's Alexander Smith Ralph that has the footy. He'll have to kick 50 from the boundary. And wow, it wasn't even close. It's just gone out of bounds on the full 25 metres out. So
2: anticlimactic.
0: Now there's a bit of push and shove. I reckon again, the Gisborne players are just letting him know about it. You can't give away a free kick after siren's already sounded, though, can you?
1: Oh, I'd imagine you maybe. Is it go for the start of the next quarter?
2: Or do they get a free kick now?
1: Now.
2: Yeah.
0: I don't know. That's one for the Boffins to figure out. And we're not them. So.
1: I feel like the adjudicating umpires at the time sort of just make that up as they go. What do they feel fits right?
0: South Bendigo 6-8-44 are going to need a big final quarter to keep their finals aspirations alive in season 2026. Gisborne leading by 23 points. Local footy, place we want to be. It's Fresh Life.
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0: Bendigo Live Finals Footy, brought to you by Kaiser Bendigo Physio, Rehab and Strength. And it is South Bendigo leading by South Bendigo trailing by 23 points. Gisborne 10-7-67 to the Blood 6-8-44. Goalless in that third quarter with South Bendigo. Gisborne kicked 4 goals, 1. 2 goals to Merritt, 4 to McKenna, Brand Castellano, Zach Dennehy, Sullivan having the other goals. Been a good game of footy for your Gisborne in that third quarter. Who are the better players in that quarter for the Gisborne Bulldogs?
1: All right, well, elimination final. We won't get you to spell it, but that's what we're here to do today. We're looking at back in Adam Brand Castellano.
0: Spell that one.
1: I can, because it's written right in front of me. That's cheating. He was unbelievable in the first quarter, went missing, and back in the third quarter when it counted, he's back on top of his game. Flynn Lakey continues to rack up possession at the bottom of the packs, but reminds me of a young bloke with a frizzy hair called Fitzgerald that used to play at Gisborne. And Pat McKenna up forward, definitely looking like the dangerous forward, providing them leading options coming up the ground. But it definitely was set up on turnover, which is on the back of Gisborne's tackle pressure around the ball.
2: Mm-hmm. There. For South Bendigo, we're looking at Cohen Harker. He's been comfortably their best player today. Callum Crisp has been really good in the ruck alongside Zayden Lockwood as well. They've had the better of the ruck contest there against young Carnell of the Dogs. Brereton's been pretty good, serviceable down back alongside Horbury, but I think that's more a case of the ball spending so much time across forward 50 and them running out of defence trying to create more so than them finding their own ball. But this quarter, it's the old balls to the wall, so to speak, Cam. You've just got to throw everything at it, because this could be the last 30 minutes of footy for South Bendigo for the year, or the last 30 minutes in the Bendigo Footy League ever for Gisborne.
0: Yeah, well, hoping it's not that way for Gisborne at the moment. They would be probably be a big loss if that wasn't the case. A 23-point lead, 67 playing 44. Father Jackson Saunders is down at ground level, and it looks like he's got Jared Lynch.
3: Jared, what's the key for Gisborne in this last quarter?
4: Oh, it's defending their slingshot. They they run forward really, really hard. So if we can create a lot of pressure and make the footy messy going forward, like we did that quarter, I think that'll go a long way. Otherwise, we just need to control the footy. If we have footy in our hands, they don't have it, so we just keep working like that.
3: All the best for the last turn.
4: Appreciate it.
0: That was Jared Lynch, the backline coach for the Gisborne Bulldogs. Father Jackson, you were down there at the huddle. What was the message that you heard from the Gisborne Bulldogs coach?
3: Yes, so Rob Waters said attention to detail, play smart in the last term and step up. That's what he wants from his players. And Troy Coates, I listened to him briefly, and he basically said that he expects his players to give every inch of themselves in terms of their body and effort in this last quarter. He said otherwise it's a long 6 months before season 2027 commences.
1: South, have you got a loose player starting behind the ball?
2: Yeah, is there no 666 in local footy?
1: I guess not.
0: No, I don't believe there is. I thought you were meant to start that way, but not 100% sure. The final quarter for Bendigo Live Finals, brought to you by Kaiser Bendigo Physio, Rehab and Strength. Here's Mick Delaney.
2: Carnell over the top into the hands of Lakey. He's able to get the hands up to Schipano. Schipano with a quick kick forward. It's a 2-on-1 here for the Dogs. Unable to get it. They were. Harker worked hard all day. Takes a bounce. Looks over the top. Into the hands of Sims. Sims to Brereton. Goes with it with one hand. Should have probably went with two. Gets the second chance, but the ball trickles out of bounds. A bit lazy there by Brereton. Probably just needed to get the ball first, then look up. So have a ball up 55 metres out from the south goal. Important for the Bloods to get a goal early here in the last quarter to build some excitement amongst their faithful. Ball in. It's a shallow ball in. Carnell down to Lakey. He's unable to get the ball. Dives on top of it. Tackled straight away. Ball in dispute. Plenty of numbers again around this ball. Metro, you nailed it before. We'll have a ball up. They're just going to stack the ball, aren't they, and make things really hard for South.
1: You would think so. Down the line, repeat ball ups, all that sort of stuff.
2: Carnell out of the ruck, punches the ball out of bounds on the full, so it will be a South Bendigo free kick. Well, they're calling it the other way.
1: Bit harsh there. The boundary umpire's not really throwing it in that far.
0: Would you say at ground level, farther, Jackson Saunders?
3: Well, I just want to give a three-quarter time score on the Loddon Valley League. It's all square. 6-5-41 Morong to Inglewood, 5-11-41.
0: Big third quarter out there from the Morong Panthers looking to keep their Loddon Valley chances alive. A chance at five in a row. Free kick's going to go the way of South Bendigo Davis, who handballs off to the runner. He launches a high kick down the line. There'll be a chance here. Lockwood couldn't get it. Miller created the contest. Ball hit the ground. Lockwood picks it up. He accelerates away. He got away from Evans. Did Lockwood. Sends it inside forward 50. The kick really didn't favour anyone at all except for Zach Vescovi. Takes an intercept mark for Gisborne. He'll quickly wheel it out wide. It'll go in the direction of Harry Bryant. Bryant picks up the footy. He puts the afterburners on. Don't worry about cramping in this game. They're going for it. Down the line, Dylan Johnson's got it. One bounce, two bounces. Short pass for Dennehy, but well read by South Bendigo's defence. And it's Langley that takes the intercepting grab.
2: Langley now with the ball. Looks to go long. Three-quarter time, Harcourt, 11-9-75. Playing Navarre, 3-5-23. Intercept mark by Bernacki. Ripping mark there by the gun on baller. He looks to bring the ball inside. Plays on. Good find there. Finds Lucas Hannon, 49.5 metres out from the Dogs' goal. South won't want to give one up here. It'll make this a massive mountain to climb. Hannon looks to go direct inside forward 50 and finds a target. Bran Catasano finds himself with a mountain of space, 25 metres out from goal, almost directly in front. And Metro, will this be one of the final nails in the coffin?
1: If he kicks this and the margin gets out to, well, let's say it's going to be five goals, or four goals, five, it's going to be very difficult to come back. When it's not a high-scoring game of football, it's going to be very difficult.
2: Bran Catasano was busy in the first and the third, a bit quieter in the second, runs in, very direct, celebrates as soon as it hits his boot, it's a goal. 11-7-73, the blood stuck on 6-8-44. Our score sponsor, Jason Westcott Builder. Local footy, the place you want to be. It's Fresh Live.
3: Well, Mitro, I'm interested to ask you, Gisborne, they'd love a sixth premiership. They won four in the space of 5 years between 2002 and 2006 in the Bendigo League, and then their most recent 2022.
1: Look, they would be, and they've definitely got the team, if they're fully fit, that can do it. Not the current administration, but last year's Bendigo one. I think they'd like to give it a up yours out the door, and the fella they're harshly done by, so they'll be pushing hard.
0: Trying to set themselves up for a crack at Ballarat footy after this year. Gisborne, of course, on the way up. Morong on the way in. We'll keep you up to date with that score. They're dead level with Inglewood at three-quarter time in the elimination final, the Loddon Valley Footy League. Bernacki hits the pack hard. It spills out wide. Here's a chance for Sullivan. Got into some space. Almost had too much space, did Sullivan, but he worked out the handball further forward. Bernacki tracks after it again. Taken in the tackle, though. Good tackling from South. And we'll get a ball up 60 out from goal. Frank Catasano, a chance for our City Framers Best on Ground Sponsors Award today, which you'll be handing out at the completion of this match, Wayne Mitrovic.
1: He's definitely in contention here. He just had one quarter off his tucker, but if he finishes strong here, he'd definitely be in the conversation.
0: Of course, Father Jackson Saunders will catch up with our winner directly after the completion of this game as well, down at ground level. Back in the middle we go. Evans couldn't take it for the Dogs. Lakey gave off the handball. Inside forward 50, the kick goes. Mark taken. Hannon's been pretty good as well this afternoon for the Dogs. Low kick, went looking for Werner. Lockwood read it best for the Bloods. Gave it over the top to Fallon. Fallon further forward to Geddes. Geddes' kick partially smothered, which turned it over in the middle of the ground. Evans tracks after it. Nitschke got first look at it, though. Clever handball to Miller. If he can get it off to Harker, they can. He'll send it inside forward 50 here through Will McCaig. Goes in the Frawley direction. The two South players collide with each other, and they both hit the ground. Vescovi was left standing. It was like dominoes around him, but Vescovi said, "I'm the one still standing," as Elton John would say. He'll swing it out wide in the direction of James Gray.
2: Harker now, and Gray one-on-one. Harker doing well. He's been clearly the Blood's best today. Ball goes out of bounds. We'll have a throw in. 29 points of margin. 6 minutes gone in this last quarter. Just down in that forward line there, Metro. Probably just a lack of a good small forward being in and under the bigs there.
1: Yeah, look, probably I wouldn't say he's been dominant, but he's providing that contest. So, and they've got the man. His name's Harvey. John's put, Mr. Hunter's put the moz on him today, and he can't get near the ball.
2: Unreal. Lockwood punches the ball down straight into the hands of Lakey. Lakey with the handball up. Gisborne, quick kick forward. Horbury intercepts, does well. Geddes, quick handball up. Brereton, back into the path of his teammate. Looks for the 1-2 as Brereton gets tackled immediately. Lakey at the bottom of the pack. Umpire has picked out a free kick. Which way is that going, Metro?
1: Lakey.
2: He's been sensational today.
1: He's putting his head in the hole.
2: Lakey transfers the ball into the middle. Ryan Burke handballs the ball off. We've got a genuine one-on-one here. McKenna versus Davies. McKenna goes one way, then the other. Stop, start, handball up over the top. Will Elliott runs on, lowers the eyes, kicks not too far in the direction of Werner. Werner looks to hit up the corridor. The teammates, they intercept, punch it out of each other's hands. It's no good. It drops to ground, and they end up kicking a point. They've absolute made a mockery of that one.
1: They did in the special effects. You might have heard that. Oh, that was the Gisborne player hitting the ball out of his teammate's hand.
2: I couldn't believe it. I was lost for words given how easy it was and how badly they crumbled that one up. But
1: are we going back in the creek again?
2: We might have.
1: It's certainly the most possessions today, the creek.
2: It's had more possessions than what I had through my career, Metro. But 11-8-74, plays 6-8-44, exactly 5 goals the margin. Are they good enough, the Bloods, Camp Power?
3: Also, just a score, the Bendigo Pioneers have lost their Tasmania wildcard final. So the Tassie Devils, 17-14-116, have defeated the Bendigo Pioneers, 12-8-80.
0: Well, the kick-in missed its target from 15 out, so I think that answers my question. Big trouble if you're a Blood supporter, but they might work it out to Nitschke. Nitschke's handball into the middle to Harker, who's just got to handball it forward, but there's no one forward to handball it to. He says, someone, give me something. He dances one way, then he dances the other, eventually sends it inside, forward 50. Lockwood picked up the footy. He was tackled straight away. Blood's just trying to wheel this one forward, but the Gisborne pressure is immense. And we'll get a ball up right on the paint of 50. And that's probably been the difference for me today, Mick. The way that the Gisborne Bulldogs have tackled.
2: It's been superb. Physicality.
1: Viscovi's just laid 3 tackles there, coming off Frawley to do it. Sensational effort.
2: Dennehy in the ruck, knocks it straight down into the breadbasket of Will McCaig. He gets tackled immediately and we'll have another ball up.
0: They'll go in very confident against the Storm next week based on this performance today too.
2: Definitely. Lockwood and Dennehy in the ruck. Dennehy gets his shoe to it. Lockwood, however, picks it up off the deck. Quick kick forward in the direction of Frawley. He takes the mark in front of Viscovi. One of the few one-on-one wins that Frawley's had today. How would you rate Viscovi's game down back, Metro?
1: Well, look, head-to-head thus far. We've still got a bit to play at this quarter. Frawley bobs up here and kicks 3 last quarter. He's kicked that one out on the full, as we speak.
2: He's absolutely bellied it. He was tried to kick the banana from 25 out, and it's gone out of bounds, 30 metres out in the opposite pocket.
1: That's just lack of footy, being fatigued. But I'd say Scobie's got his nose in front in that duel today.
0: It's really sure. Harder to end up kick that footy where it ended up than it would be to get closer to goal.
2: It's definitely not skill, but we'll see Clough play on from that back pocket. Crisp over the top, really nice mark there. He's been one of the shining lights today for the Bloods. Handballs it back to Langley. Jasper Langley. Just to go long inside forward 50. It's 1-on-4 for the Bloods. Frawley, however, gives away a free kick. Umpire says we'll play on. So Dennehy to his brother, Zach. He's got the ball into the hands of Lakey. Lakey takes a bounce. Hasn't got much forward of him. Takes his time. Up over the top. Merritt marks the ball right on the point of the centre square. 65 out from the Sheepwash Creek end goal. Slows things down, Merritt now, looking for McKenna. Good intercept mark, however, by Will Allen.
1: Poor option there. There's other options.
2: Will Allen looking to switch the ball. Does so. Finds Brereton. 45 out from the Gisborne goal. Brereton to Langley. Sam Langley. They look to go inside to his brother, Jasper Langley. He's looking to go up over the top. There's numbers everywhere for Gisborne here, however, with Ryan Burke winning the ball. Handball up over the top. Werner to Clough. Clough finds his teammate in Brant Catasano. Marks the ball on the paint of 50. His teammates are all saying, let's slow down. Let's take some time off the clock.
1: His teammates are saying, you know the Bendigo City Framers Award is on the line here. Take your time, son. Go back and kick it.
2: Word for word, Metro. Now, 11 minutes are gone.
1: Yep.
2: How soon do you start resting players if you're Gisborne?
1: Not yet. You just can't. It's elimination final. You've got quality opposition. You just can't do it.
2: Brant Catasano kicks to the point of the square. McKenna claiming the mark. It definitely came off hands. Geddes tackles him immediately. We'll have a ball up right on the point of the goal square, 10 metres out from the Gisborne goal.
1: If they're fit, leave them there. If they've got some concern or injury, maybe take them off. But last 5 minutes, I'd say.
2: Yeah.
0: Dylan Johnson tries to disco dance his way through that one, and he was unable to do so, and the umpire says you had time to get rid of it and you didn't, so you're done holding the ball.
1: I'd say Pat McKenna and Lakey, you boys can come off for a spell with five to go. You've done a great job today, and the rest will have to carry the load.
0: Well, Flynn Lakey, of course, is, we know, someone that has been sore. James Gray, another one potentially, as Evans has kicked into the pocket. No mark taken off hands. Bottom of the pack, they all dive around the footy. It spills out wide. It'll be picked up by Sullivan. Sullivan to put some cream on top of the ice cream cake. But the kick just went up in the air. What was that, helicopter spinning blades? That's what that was.
2: Ended up bouncing back into play. McKenna got tackled by Hare and let the ball up.
0: Definite helicopter, that one.
2: Just as you said, that Metro Lakey's been taken off for a rest.
1: Yep. Yeah, I think that was a rotation because his friend on ball, but he might not come back out.
2: Crisp up over the top, unable to find a teammate. Clough with the banana from 35 out. Misses near side. 11-9, 75, playing 6-8, 44. Our score sponsor, Bendigo City Framers, local footy. The place we want to be, it's Fresh Live.
0: At halftime, Gisborne were 42, they're now 75, with South Bendigo 41, are only 44. So they've only scored 1 point to South Bendigo, to Gisborne's 33 since halftime. So it's been a very strong second half. The Bloods goalless in the second half. Down the line, knocked towards the boundary there by the Dogs. We'll get a throw in. It was Liam Rogers, the late inclusion. Father Jackson at ground level.
3: Cameron right on cue. 5 unanswered goals now for Gisborne. And in fact, South Bendigo have not goaled since Brody Haddo kicked that cracker from about 40 metres out on the flank in the club room's pocket for South Bendigo at the 28-minute mark of the second term.
0: Pat McKenna coming off the ground as well. Do you reckon he might be potentially done for the day down there, Jacko?
3: Well, that would be a wise decision. He's such an important player for the Dogs.
0: Smith-Ralph emerges with the footy at the front. He can go goalwards. Can he give South Bendigo something? Harvey or Mark in the goal square. And if he kicks this one, you never know.
1: He's in the square, so
0: he hasn't touched the ball today at all, Brock Harvey. Gets the goal. So it is now 50 playing 75, folks. We've been talking about it's all dead gloom, but it's only 25 points, and there's still a bit of time left in this one if they're good enough. The score sponsor is Bendigo Bearings.
1: I did notice after half time that lost the words here for a second. Brody Haddo came out and is playing at full forward out of the goal square with what looked like a leg injury, and was limping quite heavily, and I think he has since probably left the ground, and that's a big loss for them out of that midfield.
2: He's been named in the best ever game.
1: Yeah, he's a gun.
2: Crisp up over the top of Dennehy. Ball in dispute. High tackle, says the umpire. Free kick, Gisborne. It'll go the way of James Gray. He's been good today. Nitschke, the infringer. So Gray plays on the right foot. Looking for McKenna. Deep inside forward 50. Mark dropped. Merritt, in fact. He gives a handball off. Brant Catasano again with the goal. Runs into an open goal. 12-9-81. Playing 6-8. 40. Sorry. It's 6-7. 43. 6-8-44. Our scores. 50. Local footy, the place we want to be, is Fresh Live. The scoreboard changed in front of me.
1: Oh, no. Well, Benacki's coming off now and Lakey's going back on the ground. So that's just part of their normal rotation, not the resting.
0: 50-81.
2: Thank you, Cameron.
1: And then a free kick in the centre there. They just got that because they're first of the football
2: that's
1: again.
2: That's right, yeah.
0: 50 playing 81. 15 minutes in the final term. That was the chance. South Bendigo trying to find a way through. Fallon emerge with the footy here in inside forward 50. Nitschke. Harvey couldn't quite take the mark, but he did well to rove it at ground level. Could have given it off to Burton, and he probably should have given it off because he tried to snap it and he was never looking confident from there, and he's put it through for a minus score. Even 5 goal margin. 17 gone, final term.
1: when it's not your day, those things will happen. But I would suggest, I've seen him kick a lot of goals, he would kick that more times than not.
2: Viscovi down with the ball from fullback.
0: You've got to give that first handball option though, don't you? Merge with the footy here and 10 inside forward, 5th Nitschke. Harvey quite set the mark. He's over at ground level. Could have Curtin, and he should have given it off, but could he tried to snap it. He was never looking confident from there, and he's put it for a minor score. 5-goal margin. 17 got final turn.
1: Not your day. Those things happen. But I would suggest, I've got a lot of goals, that more times.

0: Crisp, unable to take the grab. Sullivan, off the deck, just looks to go long, as far forward as he can. The drinks boy marks it. That's how far out of bounds it went. It'll be a free kick, South Bendigo. They move it on immediately to Horbury. Horbury looking to take the game on through Geddes. He's been quiet today. Nowhere to go has Geddes. He plays on. Bit of a rush kick inside forward 50 in the Frawley direction. Off hands. Crisp to McCaig. McCaig with a quick snap. It'll go in the direction of Harvey. Harvey unable to take the grab and it goes through for a point. 7-10-52 playing 12-9-81. Our score sponsor Bendigo Bearings. Local footy, the place you want to be. It's fresh live.
1: Cramp starting to kick in here now with a few of the players.
0: Lucas Hannon takes the ball from fullback. You can hear the people at ground level just telling their Gisborne teammates to slow it down. Brant Catasano providing an option. Punt from behind by Miller. Umpire says you had enough of it. Young Adam, take the kick.
1: No rush to get it, Gisborne. No. They don't mind if the clock runs down.
0: He's been very impressive today, Brant Catasano.
1: Don't know much about his background, actually.
0: I know that he's got family members that play for the Melbourne Tigers in the NBL 1, so they come from good stock. We're talking basketball, that is. He goes long down the line to Dennehy, off hands. Gisborne, plenty of numbers at the foot of the ball. Sullivan punches it forward into the hands of Will Allen. Will Allen goes with the inside-out torpedo, but intercept mark taken by Jed Dennehy.
2: Into the middle they go. It'll be a mark here to Hannon. Of course, Brant Castellano, Tony Brant Castellano, the president of Gisborne. Merit streams inside forward 50. And the mark's taken by James Gray, 45 out, directly in front.
1: A bit more free running now. You couldn't find any space in the first half of footy, but now with the light, tired legs, it's opening up a little bit and allowing transition to happen a lot easier.
2: So he'll join them in. James Gray, 45 out directly in front, kicks the goal. And Gisborne increased their lead. 87 plays 51. James Gray with his first of the day. Terrific player is James Gray. And well, Gisborne will march on. The Bloods, they will be heading home, packing their bags and not continuing their pursuit of a premiership in Bendigo footy. Wayne Mitrovic.
1: Dirks, look, if it wasn't already shut, the door is well and truly closed now. It's just a matter of seeing the minutes out. Anywhere between 5 and 10 minutes to go, or you just cross all your fingers and toes and hope that everyone can get off the ground in one piece.
0: Lockwood back into the ruck, over the top of Carnell. Bernacki at the fall of the ball. Rusbridge, he's done a good job today. Instead of the odd 50 touches that he gets every day, he's probably at 35 as Bernacki. Carnell does well out of the ruck. Lockwood, second efforts, good. Into the path of English. His opponent, however, Will Elliott, does a good job getting to the ball first. Laces out Clough. Clough takes a bounce. He looks up, looks to centre the ball. He's got his teammate running into an open goal. It's Lucas Hannon, and Hannon drills at home. 93, playing 7-8-50. Put a stamp on this one. It's done. Score sponsor, Bendigo Bearings. The place you want to be, it's fresh live.
1: Yeah, look, you said about that tagging job there. Bernacki's down a bit compared to normal. I think South will be pretty happy with the job that Rusbridge has done on him. He's battled super hard all day and made every kick he gets really earned, but they're just running out of legs now across the board, South. You can see the run of Gisborne is what's getting them well and truly in front in this contest.
2: They spent a lot of the season in the top three of the Bloods. They dropped out late in the year. Now they'll be out in the elimination final. Gisborne will move on to take on Stratfield Say next week as we revert to the Queen Elizabeth Oval for all the finals in Bendigo footy for the remainder of the year. That'll be Sunday. Sandhurst Eagle Hawks Saturday. Ball bouncing to the top of the 50. No one able to take much clean possession out there. The Bloods are still trying towards the boundary line. Nitschke further handball forward, taken away by Samuel Langley. Langley goes down the line. Of course, the Bloods have still got the 18s and the reserves in action in the finals. So, not all over for South Bendigo this year.
0: Yeah.
2: Free kick.
0: Vescovi.
2: Yeah, Vescovi's the one that's going to get the free kick.
1: I'll tell you, his name might get thrown around in the award at the end of the day too. He's been very good on Frawley.
0: Vescovi across to Dennehy.

0: They look to go central here. They're still looking to move the ball well. Lucas Hannon with the mark. Lowers the eyes. Finds Clough on the wing. He's been very good today for the Dogs as well. You can hear the coaching staff down below us yelling out, let's slow it down, let's slow it down. Tommy Werner takes the mark. He handballs it off to his teammate Lachlan Evans, running through the centre of Tannery Lane. Holy, what a grab. Dylan Johnson, if you don't mind. Gets a nice little rise there on the paint of 50, and he'll take his full 30 seconds here and have a shot on goal. Did you see that one, Cam? Very good mark. Used the South Bendigo opponent as a stepladder and got some serious hang time.
1: Good grab.
0: So just suck him in.
1: He's a good player, Dylan Johnson.
0: Very good player. This will be the icing on the cake. Good player. I'm backing him in from here.
1: Derek Filo, medal winner this year.
0: That spun every which way but the proper way. Lands 10 metres out from goal. Zach Hare getting the crumbs, immediately tackled by Matthew Merritt. We'll have a ball up right in front of the Gisborne goals. It's 41 points the margin, 23 minutes gone.
1: Knocking towards the top of the goal square for another ball up.
0: So it'll be a ball up right at the top of the square for Gisborne. Not much time left here, you wouldn't think. Merritt straight down to his teammate in Clough. He's tackled immediately. We'll have another ball up. Plenty of numbers still around this ball, Metro.
2: Yeah, pushed down. They still play to their structures and what's required right to the last minute.
0: McKenna out of the ruck to Gray. Gray on the left snaps it around the body and it's marked by Dominic Sullivan, who'll have a set shot. 15 metres out, 45 degree angle. His lead up work's been sensational today.
2: Yeah, he's been very good. Got good separation there. The kick favoured him into his face for today. He's had a solid game.
0: So Sullivan coming in, kicking and goaling.
2: Likes it.
0: 15-9-99, playing the Bloods. 7-10-52, our score sponsor. Don Smallgoods is Don, is good. Local footy, the place you want to be. It's Fresh Live.
1: Two goals now for Sullivan, one in the first and one in the last. Started well and finishes well.
0: He's been very good.
1: He has been. He's definitely been one of their better players. And he's been one of the really impressive players for me this year in terms of recruits that they've picked up during the off-season. It's really helped the structure of their forward line.
0: Metro, you're the coach of South Bend. You got 10 seconds here. What are you changing in the pre-season?
2: Look, they've actually made huge steps forward. The goal would have been to be relevant again, and they've definitely been relevant this year. Not too much. Just look at your recruiting. Our leg speed, definitely, as we can see today. A few of the older players ran out of legs a little bit. As we see on cue, one of the guys here in Horbury just getting caught with the football. But yeah, maybe that. Look at your youth stock. See what you can bring and develop from within. Mm-hmm. You can see Harker, getting him from Queensland, definitely beneficial. If you can get a couple guns like that to complement your youth and just see it, keep building.
1: Miller takes the intercept mark in the back line for the Blood, sends it down to Lockwood. If they can keep a hold of him, I'm not sure they will next year, though. He might be playing in some higher level than this. Dylan Johnson emerges with the footy. He has aspirations to do that. One bounce, two bounces, and the handball to Merritt. Merritt looks up, he's trapped, has to go backwards. It ends up in the direction here of Harry Bryant. Bryant to the top of the goal square. Zach Dennehy takes the mark. Zach Dennehy kicks the goal. Umpire says you may have infringed.
2: The umpire at the top of the 50 actually called that push in the back, even when there was one there, and thought that was a fair contact.
1: Well, should that not be 50? If he's kicked the goal after a free kick's been
2: just pulled. After. We can see that's been relaxed a lot these days, hasn't it? That
1: yeah, I reckon in the Melbourne leagues you probably might have been done for 50 metres there.
3: Couple of scores in the Loddon Valley Football League. It's a thrilling 2-point difference at the moment between Inglewood and Morong. Inglewood 7-14-56 to Morong 8-6-54. We'll keep you posted on that one. And in the Maryborough District Football League, Maryborough Castlemaine District Football League, in the elimination final at the moment, 3 minutes into the last term, it is Harcourt 11-9-75 to Navarre 3-5-23. So the Apple leaders in the box seat to win that one.
1: Ball in the creek again, Metro.
2: Again.
1: Gee, I'm really fascinated to see that final score if we see Morong go out in straight sets.
0: Will Allen from fullback to Geddes. Geddes goes long down the line. South Bendigo just trying to go long and direct. But again, Jed Dennehy takes the intercept mark. He's been very good today for the Dogs. Looks to go inboard. Finds his teammate. Lockie Evans to Clough. Gives the ball up though. Langley, McCaig, turns, goes. Good chase down tackle by the Gisborne player there. Into the hands of Rogers. Rogers now over the top to Flynn Lakey. He's been sensational as well today. You're going to have a hard job picking this Bendigo City Framers Award Metro as Dylan Johnson takes the mark. 70 out. Lowers the eyes. Looks for Sullivan. Sullivan off the deck. Snaps. Partially smothered there by Davies. Gisborne now get the crumbs. Kick the goal. Ryan Burke puts the final nail in the coffin. 16-9-105. Playing 7-8-50. And it's been all one-way traffic since halftime.
2: Definitely. They've really put the foot down here and showing that they mean business. The game's probably been ice for the last 10 minutes, but they look like they're not stopping. Gisborne, it's in their DNA a little bit. I remember playing against them. They will just keep going and going and going, which you can see here. And I guess that gives you momentum and belief rolling into next week.
1: It's awesome. Lockwood wins the tap down, 28 minutes, and there's been a lot of goals in this quarter, so there might be time for a few more Gisborne goals just yet, because I reckon a few of the South Bendigo players have just kind of checked out a little bit at the moment, Mick.
0: Yeah, they have.
1: It's their disappointing end to their season this year. There was a lot of talk about them during the off-season, and they were really impressive for the front half of the year. It just hasn't worked for the back half of the year for them, of course. Two of their premier midfielders not out there today in Zimmerman and Templeton. They probably make a difference, but I don't think they make a 53-point difference.
0: You wouldn't think so, no. The early season injury to Caden Antonowicz doesn't help either.
1: No, and he had 10 goals in that game against Broadford in the very first match when he kicked that one too.
0: Well,
1: so
0: the ACL, he did his ACL as the final siren went in that game.
1: Quite literally, and it was a real somber mood that day. We were there that day. They won the game, and it was almost like there was no celebrations, even though they had the win to start the year.
0: That's right.
1: So Rusbridge emerges with the footy. He'll send it inside forward 50 for the Bloods. One-on-one contest, and a mark to Jack Fallon. And a chance for him to kick a goal late in his time at South Bendigo. We won't say if he's going next year, Mick, but he's not coaching next year at South Bendigo. So Troy Coates taking on the job as a full-time coach next year without the co-coaching side to his name. So it'll be interesting to see what happens with Jack Fallon during the off-season, if the Bloods can retain him or not. He won't be coaching next year, but to kick a goal to finish the season for him, it's across the face, and it kind of summarises the day for the Bloods. 53-105 as we hit 30 minutes in this final quarter. It'll be a very happy team at Gisborne.
0: It will be tonight. As Fallon, almost an intercept mark in front of Werner. In fact, it's Evans. Hare now with the ball, the long sleeves. He panicked. He dropped the ball. Holding the ball, Gisborne. So Gisborne now with the ball at half-back. They'll look to just take the time off the clock here. Will Elliott with the tackle. Goes back to Dennehy. Dennehy back to Elliott. Inside to Lockie Evans. Lockie Evans has been very busy in this second half. As the final siren goes, the Bloods, their season 2026 is done. The Dogs, they move on to play Strathfield State in what will be an absolute cracker next week. 16-9-105, the Bloods 7-11-53.
1: Yeah, so it sets up the second semi-final next week. Saturday will be Sandhurst and Eagle Hawk, and on Sunday it'll be Storm and Gisborne. Here's a chance to announce our Bendigo City Framers Best on Ground Sponsors Award, Wayne Mitrovic. We'll get to it, and then Father Jackson Saunders will go and grab the player for that award. Who are we going?
2: All right. Well, it was an impressive second half from Gisborne there. A few of their players came to the fore. As the game went on, I thought Vescovi down back was very good, continued to work super hard. Through the middle, we had Lakey's name just kept popping up. He's doing everything in the trenches. Hawker from South Bendigo, very, very good in a team that's been beaten by 10 goals, and he is nearly best on. But I've gone with a fella that's played a lot of reserves football at Gisborne over the last few years. I'll be very interested to know why, because from what I've seen today, he was excellent. And I'm going to give the Bendigo City Framers Award to number 25, Adam Brancacciano.
0: You've done a pretty good job there pronouncing that, Metro. Mm. Can you spell that, Cam?
2: Now, have we got Father Jackson Saunders with our player.
1: He's on the hunt down there for Brand Castellano.
2: Look at him there, just lurking around the outer of the pack.
1: Full-time score, MCD FNL Harcourt 11-11-77, defeating Navarre 3-12-30. So inaccurate. The Grasshoppers.
0: Good bounce-back game from Harcourt, though.
1: And the apple-eating Lions will move on to next week, where they will take on... We'll go to Jackson Saunders because he's got Adam Brad Castellano down at ground level.
3: I do have Adam Brad Castellano with us. What does the win mean to you today?
4: A lot. We've had a lot of struggles post-end of the season, a lot of injuries, but it's been a battle, just taking it 1 week at a time. And, yeah, perfect day of footy. Credit to South. Excellent team. And, yeah, looking forward to next weekend, Strath.
3: Talk us through some of those injuries. Who's been affected and who do you hope to get back in the next week?
4: Pretty much. Most of us are back, but yeah, it's just been a struggle. Like, in terms of depth, we've had the talent to go all the way. It's just all about putting it together and playing our best footy, which I think we're capable of. And yeah, it's good.
3: Keep walking. I know you're catching your breath, but so you can stay close to the guys. Obviously, Gisman would love a sixth premiership. You've been in the Bendigo League since 2000, your last year in our league. I'm sure that's in your mind as well. How do you approach that at the moment?
4: Yeah, I guess it means a lot. I mean, we all love the Bendigo League, probably 25, 26 years we've been in it now. But going on to a new chapter, which is exciting, but it's also sad at the same time to leave this league because I truly love it. Yeah, love the culture, love the teams. Yeah, it's really great.
3: Adam, congratulations on the win. I'll let you join your teammates and all the best for next weekend.
4: Thanks, mate. Cheers.
1: While you're down there, Father Jackson, can you just see if you can spot Zach Vescovi down there and maybe just ask him, he's got a bit of ice on his hamstring or his thigh down there, so see if you can find out something on that one for us, because that might be a big story for Gisborne.
3: Yes, I'll have a look at that. He's speaking to the guys at the moment. He's in good spirits, though.
1: While you're doing that, it is 105-53, the full-time score, Gisborne winning.
2: It got away, didn't it, in the end? Like, you look at that first half, the game could have went any direction. I didn't know who was going to win. I stuck with Gisborne, luckily, but they really put the foot down and finished running on top of the ground, where South looked wanting with their leg speed and the fitness come the end of the game.
3: I just spoke to Zach Vescovi. He said a bit of awareness from last week. I asked him about his injury, and he seemed okay about it, so he had a bit of a smile. Now, how do you interpret that is the question. He was walking off the ground okay. I think it's just a bit of a niggle from last week. I'd be confident he'll be out on the park next weekend.
1: Sounds like a bit of management, a bit of early recovery.
0: For those that have played and even those that haven't, what happens in the rooms is you sing the song, you have a bit of a chat, and then you go about your recovery straight away. So whether it's ice baths, whether you're putting the ice on the hamstrings, the quads, the calves, the back, the shoulders, whatever it might be. So given that he was rested earlier than when the full-time siren went, that recovery session may have just started 15 minutes earlier for him.
1: So that's the first week of finals done, the experiment of finals away from the Queen Elizabeth Oval. How did we see that? Of course, yesterday at Harry Trott Oval and today here at Tannery Lane.
0: I think today, success. Yesterday, success. But in Metro's words, bring the cars back around the oval.
2: Yeah, definitely. I think it gives a bit more atmosphere, vibe, makes it easier for the paying patrons because they're paying the bills to come through the gates. But I don't mind breaking that tradition of the QEO and getting it out to the other clubs in the region. I'm sure the gate numbers will come through and it would have been supported greatly. Two ripping games of football for them to come and have a look at. Now we revert back to the QEO, so... great deck, showpiece of Bendigo, good spot to call from as a calling team.
1: Really looked after us.
2: Hopefully there's some chicken steaks, but that's all right. So we're looking at some early figures have come through. Today's attendance is up by... yesterday's attendance was up by 25%. So people are talking Fantastic. With their feet and going through the gate. So moving it away from the QAO is not affecting the numbers. We're probably just talking about a few semantics and things like that.
0: And I know that we're commentating footy to the radio and to the live stream, but nothing talks more than, as you just said, with your feet, getting down, supporting local footy and bringing it back to you know, your local level and supporting local clubs, I think it's been a big W.
1: On the stream, that looked massive yesterday, that crowd at Harry Trot, and especially on the way that embankment set up out there. So, be interested to see if a few more clubs will come on board to host a final next year. I know that a few clubs weren't keen on hosting one. It is a big ask on your volunteers to be able to get that done. So that's another thing that's got to come into consideration. So
2: we get V-Line on as a sponsor, and we'll just get all everyone on the train down to Castlemaine and jump off. We don't need cars down there then. We'll be right.
0: Well,
2: right,
0: interestingly enough, the longest road trip's going to be to Castlemaine after this year.
2: Well, there you go.
1: Yeah. On the road to Castlemaine, of course, Morong coming in
2: Broadie,
1: next year.
2: Broadford.
0: Well, Broadie as well, yes.
1: Do we have a full-time score for Morong?
3: We do.
1: Did they
3: and
1: win?
3: They did. Ooh. By 10 points. 10 goals, 6-66 to Inglewood, 7-14-56. So the Morong Panthers are through, and they live on another day in the Loddon Valley Football League next weekend. So a big result there.
1: So, yeah, big win for Morong coming back to win that game. And John Hunter's here as well. Johnny?
0: He doesn't want to talk.
5: Oh, no. You got me now? Yes. So I better do something for the afternoon, I guess. So I was speaking to Brett Fitzpatrick before the game, the chair of the Bendigo Football Netball League, and the general feel amongst his peers, you know, the board and so forth, they were pleased with the outcome coming out to the country clubs. When I say that, we're talking about, of course, the Storm today and Harry Trot yesterday. And the 25% that they're up, that's actually gate revenue, because they can't actually count the numbers of head or feet of people that are coming in the door, but 25% revenue from last year. And I suppose there's two things that come into it, is that, well, the main thing that comes into it as well is I can't recall what the weather was last year, because the weather gods were kind this weekend to the Bendigo Football Netball League, so I'm not sure what it was like last week, but certainly the indications from Brett as the chair, they were extremely pleased with them. And let's face it, it's all about money and fiscally how they can survive from a gate perspective. And you're right, Mitro, it'll be interesting to see what happens today, but I would say overall that they're extremely happy.
1: And we revert back to the Queen Elizabeth Oval next week. So next Saturday, the second semi-final, which will be the first semi-final play, but it's the second semi-final, Sandhurst and Eagle Hawk. John Hunter, Mick Delaney, Tyson Hickey will be joining us in the comments. Myself and Steve Navort will be there as well. Ray Pinner as well with the technical support. On Sunday, we go again. So two games next weekend. Again, eight quarters of live finals football brought to you by Kaiser Bendigo Physio Rehab and Strength. The Sunday game, Strathfield Say Storm and Gisborne, shapes up to be a cracker. Cam Power, myself, Father Jackson Saunders, holding up the call. Mick Delaney will be there as well as Steve Navort as well. We must thank Ray Pinner today for all his technical support. John Hunter as well, who's been busy next week. And Johnny's not going to be with us next Sunday. He's going on a quick holiday, so Wallace will be in pushing the buttons next week as well. But it's Sandhurst, Eagle Hawk, Storm, Gisborne, the two games. Wayne Mitrovic, thank you very much for all your efforts today, and we look forward to catching up with you, and we might see you on grand final day if we don't see you again between now and then.
2: Thank you, been a pleasure.
1: Or maybe prelim final in between.
2: Yeah, yes, you never know. No, I'll be there, don't worry.
1: So, excellent. So, that'll be Wayne Mitrovic. Mick Delaney, busy weekend for you. Thank you very much. And we'll go again for another two games next week.
0: Oh, what's not to love about calling local footy, Cam? But, Metro, thanks very much for joining us. It's always good to have, I know you don't paint yourself up in lights, but a local legend of local footy, someone that's been around the traps. You've coached premierships. You've coached teams within different competitions. And to have an eye like yourself, seeing how the game's played and to comment on that, it's a real asset to us, so thank you.
2: You put way too much mayonnaise in it, thank you.
1: We'll see you again in 2 weeks. Father Jackson Saunders, thank you very much for joining us here as well.
3: Thanks, Cam, and I see you're proudly wearing your Blues hat. My dad is a Carlton man. He says, Carlton dared a dream.
1: Yes, I did hear when I was walking out of the ground last night, being Carlton's fan, there was someone that said, we're only 4 weeks away, so I'm not saying where he was going with it, but yeah, never know. You should have said this to me 10 weeks ago. I wouldn't have even said we'd be here. But anyway, we won't talk about that. We'll be back next week for more footy. And that is it. We must thank Ray Pinner for pushing all the buttons, John Hunter as well for getting us to air today, Mick Delaney, myself, Cam Power, and Wayne Mitrovic. We'll catch you next week for more finals footy action. Gisborne, big winners today in the elimination final, 16-9-105 to South Bendigo, 7-11-53. 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
8: Bendigo's Monday outlook. Cloud clearing, down to 4 degrees and a top of 19. Showers increasing Tuesday, 7 low overnight and a high of 21. And a possible shower Wednesday, down to 9 and a top of 17 degrees for Bendigo.
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2: I don't care what anybody tells you, I did not build the show out of a DeLorean. But it sort of sounds cool if I did. This is Daz in the chair for The Retro Show, your home of the 1980s. Each week we head back to a particular year and a particular month. Look at the top 10 charting singles in Australia. This week we're heading back to September 27, 1984. Oh, 1984. Whilst we were blowing out 16 candles and wax on, wax offing, Philips and Sony introduced the first ever portable CD player, and the King of Pop teamed up with arguably the King of Pop Soda, or Soda Pop. Just sounded better the other way. Massive show coming up, a song banned by a UK radio station after the tragic passing of Princess Di. The second US chart topper with a bird in the title, that's got you thinking. And a lost 45 from a legendary comedian who simply never got no respect. We start this week's show with a tribute to Martin Luther King Jr. An exhibit dedicated to the civil rights leader was on display at the Chicago Peace Museum in 1983 when U2 visited. There was also a display about victims of the Hiroshima bombing called The Unforgettable Fire, which would later inspire the song of the same name and provide the album title. U2 was at number 10 on the charts for week ending September 27, 1984 with Pride in the Name of Love. This is The Retro Show, your home of the 1980s.

up from 25 to 10 this week, and a cracker to start the show. U2 and Pride in the Name of Love here on the Retro Show. This week's number 10. Burn For You was a third single released from INXS's fourth studio album, The Swing, and peaked at number 3 on the Australian chart. The music video for the track was filmed by Richard Lowenstein over a week of the band while on tour in a style of a home movie in Mackay in North Queensland. It was the first of 15 videos that Lowenstein directed for the band, the video winning Best Promotional Video at the 1984 Countdown Music and Video Awards, while the band won Best Group Performance in a Video. INXS at number 9, week ending September 27, 1984.

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The Purple One and When Doves Cry here on The Retro Show, the second US chart topper with a kind of bird in the title. Now, that's following on the feathers of the 1975 disco hit Fly, Robin, Fly. Now, for your information, why are you getting up in arms and a little bit archy at me? The novelty song Disco Duck, which you're all thinking about right now by Rick Dees and his cast of idiots, hit number one in 1976, but duck doesn't actually refer to a specific species. Smarty pants. Spin magazines ranked the song number 6 of all time. Rolling Stone ranks it at 37 on its list of the 500 greatest songs of all time. And in October 2008, the song was voted number 2 on Australian VH1's Top 100 Number 1 Pop Songs Countdown. This is The Retro Show. This week we're looking at the top 10 charting singles in Australia, week ending September 27, 1984. This week's number 7 was the debut single by Oz rocker Jimmy Barnes, released in August 1984 as the lead single from his debut studio album Body Swerve. No second prize peaked at number 12 on the Australian Kent Music Report and was originally demoed by Cold Chisel but never recorded by them. It was written in 1980 as a tribute to Chisel roadies Alan Dallow and Billy Rowe, who tragically died in a truck crash. At the 1984 Countdown Music Awards, Barnsley won Best Male Performance in a Video for the track. 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

0: occupying the number 6 spot, week ending September 27, 1984. A song UK radio station XFM banned after the death of Princess Diana due to the possibility of upsetting people, the cars and drive here on your home of the 80s. In a retrospective review of the single, AllMusic praised the song for being a gorgeous ballad that matches heartfelt songwriting to an alluring electronic soundscape. 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

0: Recorded for Beverly Hills Cop, the number one box office film of 1984, Harold Faltermeyer and Axel F., this week's box office classic here on The Retro Show. This is The Retro Show, your home of the 1980s, this week looking at the top 10 charting singles, September 27, 1980. As we always do, a tough question for you to test you out, your 80s knowledge. Who withered around in a wedding dress at the very first MTV Video Music Awards in 1984? Chance to have a bit of a think about that. We're back in a couple of minutes' time for your home of the 1980s.
1: 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We're not backing away from some of the best music and memories you have. We have the 80s. We have the music. 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
0: Now, before the break, I asked the question, who writhed around in a wedding dress at the very first MTV Video Music Awards in 1984? You'll all know the gorgeous Madonna, the very fresh new star, performed her hit Like a Virgin. Now, already controversial due to its subject matter, the song would provide a path for the Material Girl, MTV and pop culture to demolish sexual taboos on TV. What a great performance. This is The Retro Show, your home of the 1980s. This week we're looking at the top 10 charting singles, week ending September 27, 1984. Missing You was released as the lead single from John Waite's second album, No Breaks. The song was the only record from 1984 to spend a single week at the top of the Hot 100, up from 16 to the number 5 position this week. Here on the Oz Charts, week ending September 27, 1984. This is The Retro Show, your home of the 1980s.

Sonatas 2 produced tracks for 38 Special, The Average White Band and James Brown. That was Dan Hartman and I Can Dream About You. This week's number 4 here on The Retro Show. Released as a soundtrack album of the film Streets of Fire, the song peaked at number 6 on the Billboard Hot 100, 47 in New Zealand, 12 in the UK and eventually 3 here in Oz. Perhaps Dan could only dream of number 1. This week's number 3 won Bruce Springsteen his first Grammy for Best Male Vocal. Dancing in the Dark reached its US chart peak at number 2 on June 30, which was before the video hit MTV. That week, The Reflex by Duran Duran held it out of the top spot. However, with MTV support, Dancing in the Dark looked like a sure bet for number 1. But then Prince and his Crying Doves showed up, ruling MTV and the airwaves and keeping the boss at number 2. Damn those purple doves. This is The Retro Show, your home of the 1980s.

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written by Ray Parker Jr. as a theme to the film of the same name and included on the film soundtrack Ghostbusters, occupying the number two spot here at Oz Weekending September 27, 1984. I tell you what, if you didn't own a Ghostbusters t-shirt in the 80s, leave the show now. How dare you? Everybody had to have that one. I choose life. There were two staples in your t-shirt closet. The song was nominated at the 57th Academy Awards for Best Original Song, but lost to Stevie Wonder's I Just Called to Say I Love You. A lawsuit regarding Parker's plagiarism of Huey Lewis and the News song I Want a New Drug resulted in Lewis receiving a settlement. Who are you going to call? Soul, perhaps. This week's number one reached number one in nearly 25 countries, selling about 6 million copies worldwide, 2 million of them in the US alone. Careless Whisperer was written by George Michael and Andrew Ridgely and was released on the 24th of July 1984 on the Wham album Make It Big. Now, despite the success, Michael was never fond of the song. He said in 1991 that it was not an integral part of his emotional development. It disappoints me that you can write a lyric very flippantly and not a particularly good lyric, and it can mean so much to so many people. It meant a lot to us, George. Powered by 1.21 gigawatts, this has been the Retro Show, your home of the 1980s. Until next time, catch you again soon.

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4: Bendigo's Monday Outlook. Cloud clearing. Down to 4 degrees and a top of 19. Showers increasing Tuesday, 7 low overnight and a high of 21. And a possible shower Wednesday, down to 9 and a top of 17 degrees for Bendigo.
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Space to Infinity. It actually would take about to, I'd say, the year of 2010 or 11 when we were playing that particular album by Sheryl Crow. And I forgot how many hits that record had. It was like five or six songs on that album, which was playing in the store I was working in. And I was like, damn, Sheryl had some hits. That was, of course, her biggest, a number one in Australia in 1994, All I Wanna Do, here on 90s Till Infinity. And we're going to dive into the year of 1994. And to be honest, it might be one of the nicer years in human history. There's not that many horrible stories here. Not like today. We're going to move on now to Bon Jovi's Always, a power ballad released in September of 1994 as part of their second greatest hits record, which was called Crossroads, an album that went on to sell a million copies in the US and three more worldwide. It hit number four in the Billboard 100 charts and peaked at number one in Belgium, Canada, Ireland, and Switzerland, and number two in Australia and the UK. And if you know the video, it's very melodramatic, but it's worth a watch just for a young Carla Gugino. Ooh, good grief. And by the way, there's probably a lot of people in that boat, Bon Jovi fans, and people just want to look at Carla and Kerry Russell. On YouTube, it's currently sitting at 905 million views. So let's jump into a power ballad because 1994 had quite a few. We've actually played a couple of them already throughout the history of this show. So, you know, the wet and those kind of things. We're going to give them a miss tonight. So here's Bon Jovi with Always on 90s Till Infinity, looking back at 1994.

initially released as a single slash EP, Tomorrow by Silverchair, which would then end up on their 1995 album Frogstomp, which pretty much everyone I knew in my friend group either borrowed from me or had a copy of their own on CD. I had the cassette. It was a super popular record. It went number one in Australia, number one in New Zealand, and was a mid-chart hit in other parts of the world like the UK, Canada, and Scotland. Although they did play the absolute crap out of that record on US radio. It was a number one modern rock and album rock track, and the 28th most played song in US radio at the time. It ended up being the 9th best-selling single in 1994 in Australia and went 4 times platinum in Australia and gold in New Zealand. It would also go on to win 3 ARIA Awards as well. We're going to change tune and genre now because we go from a grunge outfit to we're going to play like 3 or 4 mid-90s dance jams in a row now. We're going to go on to Crystal Waters' 100% Pure Love. It reached number 11 in the US Billboard charts, number 15 in the UK singles charts, a whole bunch of mid-chart hits across the world, especially in Europe, and reached number 2 in Australia, making it a certified platinum single in Australia, and in the US it went gold. So prepare for some 90s dance cheese. I'm basically going to group these together. So we'll start off with Crystal Waters' 100% Pure Love. Looking back at 1994 on 90s Till Infinity.

0: a number one in Australia in 1994, was initially a chart hit in Europe in 1993, eventually got over here and went number one for 4 weeks. And of course, it's a cover of KC and the Sunshine Band. And I'm sorry, everyone, but the KC and the Sunshine Band is far, far superior.
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2: You may have forgotten some songs. We haven't. Bringing back your memories. We have the music. We play the songs you'll remember from the 70s, 80s, and 90s. Fresh memories. Fresh Bendigo.
1: 90s till infinity.

How many of you remember that one? It's not played on radio that much anymore, but was a massive, massive hit across Europe mostly. Also in Australia, Right in the Night by Jam and Spoon, a German Eurodance outfit. And it comes from their album, Trip-O-Matic Fairy Tales 2001. It is such a 90s dance album title. It just gives me visions of glow sticks and various other things. Which you can't mention on PG-rated programs like this one. It did reach number one in Finland, Greece, and Spain. Number two in Australia, Italy, and Iceland. Also reached number four in the Eurochart Hot 100. And in the UK singles chart, initially in 1994, it peaked at number 31, but then they re-released it in 95, and it got to number 10. It would go on to go platinum in Australia and gold in Germany. And that's enough of the dance cheese for now, although we're going to go to an artist who's actually well known for dance cheese, but this is not one of those tracks. Those would come in the early 2000s for Kylie Minogue. I'm going to go to 1994's huge hit, Confined in Me, which was off her self-titled fifth album, released in September of 1994. It was the first single released from that record, and I remember this getting to number one in Australia, but actually it did it in the second week. It debuted at number 31, and then I guess maybe it got a big radio push and went straight to number one the following week, which is making it one of the highest jumps for a single in Australian chart history. It was also her first number one in Australia since 1988. It would also stay at number one.

line for 4 weeks and stay in the top 10 for 9 weeks. And in the UK, where Kylie was also huge and is still huge to this day, it debuted at number 2 in the last week of the juggernaut, which was Wet Wet Wet's Love Is All Around, which at the time was in its 15th week at number 1. So let's throw on some Kylie right now on 90s Till Infinity with Confined in Me.

0: It's the song you choose, letting you pick the music. It's all about the 70s, 80s and 90s. It's all about the songs you remember
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4: 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No.

0: Because I don't think anybody's played that song in maybe 10 to 15 years, in Australia anyway. I had to look up the pronunciation guide for Yusu de Nour, and I'm probably putting a little too much French on that. Teaming up with Nina Cherry for 7 Seconds, released in 1994. It reached number one in a whole bunch of countries. In France, it stayed number one for 16 weeks, a record for the time. It also won the MTV Europe Music Award for Best Song in 1994. It would go on to sell about 1 million copies worldwide and go gold in a whole series of countries, but platinum in New Zealand. And this wraps up another edition of 90s Till Infinity. The next song comes with a language warning. Now, I've taken out the truly naughty word in this song, but this was played on Australian radio, and I'm guessing maybe US radio and MTV and whatever, in 1994, from a guy who's maybe not looked back kindly in the comedy scene, because if you take in the special and comedy album that this record comes from, which is Dennis Leary's Arsehole. It sounds a little like Bill Hicks, just a little bit. Like a tiny, tiny little bit, like a lot. By the way, this song would top a Hottest 100 countdown, which is, to this day, I think they tend to think of this track as one of their major regrets at number one, and they also think Pretty Fly for a White Guy is, you know, hipster audience and all. This reached number two in Australia in 1994, number 22 in New Zealand. But we do like a novelty song in Australia. We've had so many number ones of goofy novelty songs. I was looking up, just as a giggle, what was number one on your birthday. I had a 12th Man album as number one on my birthday in 1984, so we like goofy parody stuff in this country for whatever reason. So from the comedy album, No Cure for Cancer, a platinum-selling record in Australia, coming with a few naughty words on this one. So if the kiddies are near the radio, tune out now. Dennis Leary with Arsehole, finishing up another 90s Till Infinity. Of course, catch us on the socials, 90s Till Show, and check out this show on Mixcloud. Until then, we're Diggy Dunn, son. See you later. Goodbye.
1: Folks, I'd like to sing a song about the American dream. About me. About you. About the way our American hearts beat way down in the bottom of our chests. About that special feeling we get in the cockles of our hearts. 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

0: flag, and then I'm gonna toss the styrofoam containers right out the side, and there ain't a goddamn thing anybody can do about it. You know why? 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They can have a big democracy cakewalk right through the middle of Tiananmen Square, and it won't make a lick of difference because we got the bombs, okay? John Wayne's not dead. He's frozen. And as soon as we find a cure for cancer, we're gonna thaw out the Duke, and he's gonna be pretty pissed off. You know why? 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We'll multiply that by 15 million times. 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
6: Bendigo's Monday Outlook. Cloud clearing, down to 4 degrees and a top of 19. Showers increasing Tuesday, 7 low overnight and a high of 21. And a possible shower Wednesday, down to 9 and a top of 17 degrees for Bendigo.
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13: For the next 60 minutes, you'll hear the best of the best country music in the world. Songs that'll touch your heart and comfort your soul. I'm Rex Mitchell, and this is Shiloh Country. When he was young, he was a fan of Johnny Horton and memorized the words to many of his hit songs. I guess now kids are doing the same thing to him. Today, we shine the spotlight on Colin Ray. And at the end of the show, you'll find out why the all-conquering army of Napoleon Bonaparte is terrified by the sound of church bells. But first, this ballad from four men who you'd never put together in a church choir. Waylon, Willie, Johnny and Chris were the Highwaymen, and that strange combination of voices had an unbelievable magnetism. Not only that, they picked songs with meaning, like this one. Here they turn back the hands of time. These characters all played their part in what we now know as the history of the United States. One day, your life too will be frozen in time, and your actions will be assessed. What legacy will you leave behind? Will history record you as a card shark or a righteous man?

Waylon Jennings, Willie Nelson, Johnny Cash, and Kris Kristofferson, American Remains. We don't often consider our lives as part of history, do we? But they are. What you think, what you do, where you live, and who you are all make up a life as individual as every single snowflake. And you know, there have never been two snowflakes alike in all of history. Each had its own distinct design, stamped by the Creator himself, much like you. And songs are like bookmarks in your life. Where were you when you first heard this song? It was a million seller for Dolly Parton in 1974, and again in 1992 for Whitney Houston. Back then, every store you went into, it seemed, was playing this song.

0: Bruce Carroll with a song he wrote with Paul Overstreet, Cross Your Heart. After the break, Joan Nichols puts an interesting slant on the word impossible. That and more when Shiloh Country returns.
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0: I'm Rex Mitchell, and welcome back to Shiloh Country. This is where we play one great song after another. Sad, isn't it, that sometimes it takes a tragedy in the family to humble our case-hardened hearts. But here's a song of hope from Joe Nichols. He says there's no such word as hopeless if you believe.

I couldn't agree more. I've also learned you never underestimate the impossible. Joe Nichols. And history proves that prayer works. So before you criticize somebody for putting their faith to work instead of their local doctor, consider this. In Orlando, Florida, a prominent neurosurgeon recently performed a hemorrhage operation on the wrong side of a woman's skull. When Dr. Philip St. Louis discovered his mistake, he promptly closed the incision and started over on the other side. A rare occurrence? Apparently not. Since 1995, there have been 150 reported incidents of physicians working on the wrong side of a patient's body, or even operating on the wrong patient. And that's not to mention one of the nation's biggest killers, wrongly prescribed drugs. So give your faith a try. Jesus encouraged that for more than 30 years, and he never lost a patient.

0: Still the best barbershop quartet in the business, the Statler Brothers singing a different song. I think most of the world is now singing a different song, at least since September the 11th, 2001. Suddenly we're all feeling very vulnerable to the maddest plot by the craziest of the crazies out there. Now, I don't often quote politicians for reasons better left unsaid, but this quote from Senator Jesse Helms in the January 2002 edition of Imprimis magazine struck a chord with me, and I'm sure it will with you too. "Since September 11, flags are flying and church pews are overflowing," he said. "Terrorists thought that their attacks would frighten us and divide us, but instead they've drawn us closer to God and to each other." After the break, we turn the spotlight on a man whose repertoire now reads like the New York phone directory, Colin Ray. That and more when we return to Shiloh Country.
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I'm Rex Mitchell, and welcome back to Shiloh Country. Colin Ray was no overnight success. It took years of hard work. Skills needed to be honed, songs had to be chosen, and a repertoire built. Floyd Colin Ray, that's spelt W-R-A-Y, was born in Duquesne, Arkansas in 1959. His mother, Lois, was a local country singer who performed with Johnny Cash, Carl Perkins, and even Elvis Presley. Occasionally, she'd invite her sons, Colin and Scott, on stage to sing harmony. In the late 1970s, the Ray brothers began singing up and down the West Coast, from Oregon to the casinos of Reno, Nevada. Some chart success followed. However, it was only when Colin went solo and signed with Epic Records in 1991 that his career was born. Love Me was his first number one, and it stayed on the top of the Billboard charts for three consecutive weeks.

They say a songwriter has to feel the pain before he can pick up the pen, and the same applies to singers. After his divorce, Little Rock, Arkansas meant a whole lot more to Colin Ray.

repertoire of more than 4,000 songs. However, he seldom cuts covers of other artists. Ray, who is unashamedly deeply religious, often picks songs which reflect his perspective on life. And we're glad he does. This is from his Extremes CD, and many of us can relate to it.

0: The icon-centered country music lifestyle can shoot holes in your personal life, and Colin Ray is no exception. However, he has given us a catalogue of songs which can help us avoid those pitfalls and inspire our lives. This week we shone the spotlight on Colin Ray. And after the break, Brian McComas gets to work with a hammer and nails. That and more when Shiloh Country returns.
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0: From the heart of Shiloh Country, I'm Rex Mitchell.

Every summer in Australia, 100 degree temperatures, northerly winds and our native eucalyptus trees put fear into the hearts of our volunteer firefighters. Ferocious bushfires take lives, destroy property and burn our precious wooden bridges to ashes. Back in the 1960s, Jack Scott had a huge hit record with Burning Bridges. It told how foolish actions can destroy the lives of those we love. And Brian McComas knows that all it takes is the smallest match to light the biggest fire.

Brian McComas with the self-penned Bridges That I Burned. I've burned a few in my time, and I guess you have too. It takes far longer to build them, I've found, than it does to burn them down. And only a man with no vision burns his own bridges. And talking about vision, at the turn of the 20th century, 90% of Americans worked to fulfill their own vision. Today, only 10% do. The remaining 90% now go to work to facilitate someone else's dream. That's what I used to do. And then in 1993, my family and I came 11,000 miles to be part of a vision God has for this nation. Do you have a vision? Do you have a dream? Do you inspire others? Or is your life just a downhill ride on the roller coasters of pleasure? One day we'll all find out, and then it'll be too late. So now's the time to dream and fulfill that vision that God's given you. If you haven't got one, pray about it. Believe me, it's the only way to live.

0: That's the title track from Elvis's ninth movie, Follow That Dream, released in 1962. After the break, Napoleon's Army is terrified by church bells, and Christy Lane also joins us when Shiloh Country returns.
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0: I'm Rex Mitchell, and welcome back to Shiloh Country. Dawn slowly breaks over the peaceful village of Feldkirch, Austria. It's early Easter morning, 1799. And today will be another opportunity for the townsfolk to celebrate the resurrection of Jesus Christ. Towering high above the valley in which their small town is nestled stands a range of majestic mountains. As the first residents stroll the town's ancient winding streets and gaze upwards, they're horror-struck. The tents and gleaming armor of a foreign army are caught in the dawn's early light. No one doubts their intentions, for Napoleon's French forces know the Austrian army is far away across the mountains and unable to come to this town's aid. Confusion reigns. A town council is hurriedly assembled and the hopeless situation discussed. Some propose sending a peace offering up the steep cliffs, surrender the city to the occupying army, and petition its commanding officer for mercy. But an old church deacon is not so moved. "This is Easter morning," he says quietly, exhorting the council. "We have been reckoning on our own strength, and it is but weakness. Let us ring the church bells and have services as usual. We will leave our troubles in the hands of a higher power." The old man's words are contagious. Soon church bells are reverberating throughout the valley, and the gaily dressed villagers flock to the church to praise and worship God. On the mountains high above the town, the invading army is terrified. General Massena, commander of Napoleon's 18,000 troops, has heard the sounds of rejoicing far below. Unexplainedly, the Austrian army must have come into town during the night and are now surrounding their position on the wooded hill. Massena orders his army to break camp immediately and depart. When the church service finally ends, the people of Feldkirch pour into the streets. Looking upward, they cannot see a single tent, nor an enemy soldier, and not a single French sword. Napoleon's army has decamped and gone. Yes, my friend, if God is your strength, there is no need to fear. I'm Rex Mitchell, and this is Shiloh Country.

Glenn Campbell and Anne Murray asking for guidance from above. Show me your way, O Lord. That's Shiloh Country for this week. Thanks for joining us. Next week, you'll hear another 60 minutes of music that'll touch your heart and comfort your soul. Tim Mitchell was our engineer, with technical assistance from Travis Turk, Jim Raylan, Jim Gilmore, and Michael Stanton. Shiloh Country is a production of Shiloh Media Inc. and is produced in part at the studios of Audio Productions, Nashville, Tennessee. I'm Rex Mitchell, and until we meet again in Shiloh Country, goodbye and God bless you.

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4: Bendigo's Monday Outlook. Cloud clearing, down to 4 degrees and a top of 19. Showers increasing Tuesday, 7 low overnight and a high of 21. And a possible shower Wednesday, down to 9 and a top of 17 degrees for Bendigo.
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11: For the next 60 minutes, you'll hear the best of the best country music in the world. Songs that will touch your heart and comfort your soul. I'm Rex Mitchell, and this is Shiloh Country. Given half a chance, the North Carolina police would have put this juvenile in jail and thrown away the key. But destiny had other plans for Randy Travis, and today we shine the spotlight on his life and his remarkable career. And at the end of the show, you'll hear how a 15-year-old Welsh girl walked 25 miles to buy a Bible that changed the course of history. But first, in a world where there's nothing hidden anymore, George Strait shares an eternal truth about a secret of a father's love.

Aaron Barker wrote that song, and there's a line in it that George Strait wanted to change. The original lyric says, "When I became a father in the spring of 69. Now, Strait felt that dated him, and he changed the line to read, "The spring of 81. That's when his son was born. The song stayed on top of the Billboard charts for 5 consecutive weeks, and it was by far George Strait's biggest hit.

0: The Heart Won't Lie, Reba and Vince. You can fool some of the people some of the time, but you can't fool all the people all the time. That's what my dad used to say. And the other day, as I was pondering the difference between a democracy and a totalitarian state, I thought it was very interesting. Although times are rapidly changing, on the surface, this is what appears to be happening. Democracies appear to be becoming more socialist, and socialist states are becoming more democratic. However, currently, in a democracy, you've still got the freedom to express your views, provided they don't conflict with the ruling party. So don't be afraid to express your convictions. The left has an agenda. They're most willing to sprout their doctrines on disarmament, the environment, minorities, affirmative action, gay rights, abortion, and the list goes on and on. But when you object to those views, they complain. "You're preaching," they cry. Now, when they're preaching, that's okay, but when you're preaching, it's not. But don't be intimidated. Preach on regardless, because that's how we learned what it cost Jesus to save this lost and dying world.
1: Just a few feet from the Savior, hanging on the cross.

0: Bruce Haynes and the story of the other thief. You've probably seen the ads in the tabloids all over this nation. Men seeking a wife, women seeking a husband. And of course, they seek a relationship that will last for life. Unfortunately, few do. And Alan Jackson comments on that when Shiloh Country returns.
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0: I'm Rex Mitchell and welcome back to Shiloh Country. This is where we play one great song after another. If you still live with the woman you married so many years ago, never take it for granted. Today, not everyone is blessed with a God-given once-in-a-lifetime love.

That's the way it was from the beginning in the Garden of Eden. That's where it occurred for the very first time in history. Sadly, today it's a rare and treasured commodity. Alan Jackson has it, and I hope you do too. A once-in-a-lifetime love. Just when you thought you'd heard it all, this story surfaces in Kansas City, Missouri. Local psychiatrist Dr. Donald Hinton says he's been treating Elvis Presley for arthritis. Now, what would a psychiatrist be doing treating anyone for arthritis? Anyway, he says Elvis faked his death to get out of the spotlight, and it took him 3 years to get off booze and drugs. His hair is now white, he's had plastic surgery, and is working as an undercover policeman. That's what the book says, which the psychiatrist says Elvis helped him write. I hope Elvis is getting some royalties out of all this. Undercover work doesn't pay all that well, and you dare not complain. Although I wouldn't have thought that Elvis would have had to work again. Graceland is doing very, very well, thank you very much. Anyway, why is the king coming out of the cold to blow his cover as an undercover cop? Well, these are questions which may never be answered, but two things are for certain. The shrink will make $1 million out of his book, and Elvis Presley will never again be singing in the ghetto.

0: When Elvis returned to the studio after an enforced 10-year sabbatical in Hollywood movies, he was nervous about cutting in the ghetto. He'd never recorded a message song and was concerned what his fans might think. He should never have worried. They immediately raced out and bought it, and it rocketed into the top 10. After the break, the once rebel without a cause from Marshville, North Carolina. Today we turn the spotlight on Randy Travis. That and more when we
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I'm Rex Mitchell, and welcome back to Shiloh Country. Two of Nashville's top songwriters, Don Schlitz and Paul Overstreet, were working on the line of a song called Greedy Heart. Suddenly, Don said to Paul, "Well, on the other hand," Paul fired back, "there's a golden band." Schlitz countered with, "To remind me of someone who wouldn't understand." Back and forth it went for 20 minutes, and the song was finished. The writers felt Merle Haggard or George Jones would probably record their composition, but Randy Travis eventually cut it to disc. And in just 14 weeks, it was number one.

On the other hand, Randy Bruce Trawick, also known as Randy Travis, was a virtual fugitive from the law during his youth. Born in Marshville, North Carolina, to a hard-drinking father and a loving mother, I was out of control, Randy says. A messed-up high school dropout who'd been drinking and using drugs every single day since the age of 14. But Randy could sing, and that gift, along with the help of Lib Hatcher, the owner of a local music club, rescued him from a five-year stretch in the pen. Breaking and entering into buildings and 145-mile-per-hour car chases in stolen cars put the local police offside. So Lib offered Randy a steady job, singing five nights a week, and the judge reluctantly gave him a reprieve. Lib recognized and managed Randy's talent, inspired him to kick the habit, and got him a deal with Warner Brothers in Nashville. Almost overnight, that union produced an earth-shattering return to traditional country music and made Randy Travis a superstar. But Travis is also a very talented songwriter. He co-wrote this next song with Buck Moore, and it contains a wealth of memories of Randy's own dad.

Randy's 1986 debut release, Storms of Life, has gone quadruple platinum. Since then, he's sold a total of more than 20 million albums. He now owns 3 Grammys, 5 CMA Awards, he's starred in several movies, and he's also done a lot of growing up. In 1991, he married his mentor, Lib Hatcher, and Randy says she's guided him in more ways than one. She went to church regularly with some old friends in Nashville, Randy told Guideposts, and I started tagging along. I always thought if I got too much religion, I'd lose the old Randy Travis. But he knew in his heart that Lib had never steered him in the wrong direction. So, like Lib, I got to reading the Bible and praying and trusting God. And you know what? Randy said humbly. I found it made me more like myself. My good self. After he was baptized, Randy Travis wanted to record a gospel album, and inspirational journey followed. And like the disciples of Jesus, his baptism literally changed his life.

0: Today we shone the spotlight on Randy Travis, North Carolina's wild teenager who eventually turned his heart and soul over to the light of the world. Singer-songwriter Larry Gatlin says the chorus is the most important segment of any song, so he begins many of his compositions just that way. Broken Lady is no exception, and it's one of his finest inspirations. We'll spin it when Shiloh Country returns.
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0: From the heart of Shiloh Country, I'm Rex Mitchell. One of the most valuable pieces of real estate on the planet is the human heart. It not only contains your personality, character, nature, and very spirit, but it's also the place where God's eternal spirit can take up residence, if you'll let him in. So before you treat someone like a piece of trash, and we've all done that, think twice about your motives, for the human heart belongs to its creator, to whom we all, one day, will have to give an account.

Larry, Steve, and Rudy Gatlin introducing us to The Broken Lady. And all that woman lacks is love. Incidentally, what's the most valuable possession in the world? It's something that costs you nothing, but it's priceless when you give it away. Millionaires would die to get it. Millions of the world's poor have died without it. And if children are raised without being blessed by it, they become wretched, bitter, and hateful prodigy. It's a simple gift called love. Love is the most valuable commodity in the universe. In love, God created all things, and in love he sent his own son to the cross to ensure that all things might survive. And no matter how rich you are, love is the only thing you can take with you beyond the grave.

0: And love lives on in Paul Overstreet's household too. After the break, you'll hear how a 15-year-old Welsh girl walked 25 miles to buy a Bible that changed the course of history. And Mike Reed teaches us how to walk on faith. That and more when Shiloh Country returns.
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0: I'm Rex Mitchell, and welcome back to Shiloh Country.

It's 1796, and 9-year-old Mary Jones lives in a small greystone cottage in the Welsh countryside. Her father died when she was young, and Mary scrubs floors, feeds chickens, cooks, and helps her mother keep the house tidy. On Sunday, however, the young child walks 2 miles to the nearest village chapel to hear a minister read from a leather-bound Welsh Bible. Soon, Mary develops an insatiable hunger for the Word of God. But like so many of her countrymen, she's illiterate. Oh, how I wish I could read this book for myself, or even have one of my own, she laments. Mary's dream soon becomes a burning passion, and one Sunday the local minister announces that a school will soon open in town. The schoolmaster, Mr. Evans, moves into a farmhouse not far from Mary, and now she quickly does her chores and hurries down to his house to learn how to read. Months and seasons pass, until one Sunday, Mary Jones is asked to read from the chapel Bible. After the service, Mary rushes up to her mother, "I must have a Bible, I must have a Bible." "But Mary," her mother consoles, "Bibles are expensive and we haven't much money." "I know, I know. That's why I'm going to save up for one. And I don't care how long it takes me, I'll do jobs for other people. I'll save all my pennies. I'll do anything just to have my own Bible." 6 years later, Mary hears that in the distant town of Barla, Reverend Thomas Charles has several Welsh-language Bibles for sale. And so, at the age of 15, carrying her money in a purse and some bread and cheese tied in a bundle, Mary begins her 25-mile trek, barefoot, across the mountains. Arriving at Mr. Charles's door in fading light, she's broken-hearted when she hears he's sold his last Bible. However, moved with compassion by Mary's zeal for the Word of God, her courage and perseverance, he hands her his very last Bible, one he's sold to someone else. But that's not the end of the story. 2 years later, on March the 7th, 1804, inspired by Mary Jones's faith and the scarcity of Bibles, a group of influential men formed the British and Foreign Bible Society. Within 100 years, it has distributed more than 200 million pieces of literature, and by 1962, 4/5 of the world's population have Bibles in their own language. Yes, my friend, God does take notice when we walk in faith and trust in Him. Think about it. I'm Rex Mitchell, and this is Shiloh Country.

Mike Reed, Walking on Faith. That's Shiloh Country for this week. Thanks for joining us. Next week, you'll hear another 60 minutes of music that'll touch your heart and comfort your soul. Tim Mitchell was our engineer, with technical assistance from Travis Turk, Jim Rayland, Jim Gilmore, and Michael Stanton. Shiloh Country is a production of Shiloh Media, Inc. and is produced in part at the Studios of Audio Productions, Nashville, Tennessee. I'm Rex Mitchell, and until we meet again in Shiloh Country, goodbye and God bless you.

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1: Bendigo's Monday outlook. Cloud clearing, down to 4 degrees and a top of 19. Showers increasing Tuesday, 7 low overnight and a high of 21. And a possible shower Wednesday, down to 9 and a top of 17 degrees for Bendigo.
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9: For the next 60 minutes, you'll hear the best of the best country music in the world. Songs that'll touch your heart and comfort your soul. I'm Rex Mitchell, and this is Shiloh Country. In what is reported to be the richest deal in history, two young teenagers from Muhlenberg County, Kentucky, are signed by Warner Brothers in Nashville. And for the next 10 years, they sing their way into everyone's heart. Today, we shine the spotlight on Don and Phil Everly. And at the end of the show, you'll hear the amazing story of how a NASCAR driver comes face to face with a sponsor sent by God. But first, a number one hit record from a singer who is known by his first name alone. Few singers have ever been afforded that honour. Elvis was one and Reba was another. But in the late 1980s, a fresh-faced young talent from Yukon, Oklahoma, burst onto the country charts with a string of hit records. Back then, we called him by his first and second name, but now everyone knows him simply as Garth.

On the very eve of his assassination, President John Fitzgerald Kennedy gave a speech in which he quoted a Bible verse, "Where there is no vision, the people perish." In years to come, I'm sure we'll acknowledge that Hollywood was a curse to the American way of life. Over the years, they've raped our children's minds and desensitized all of us to evil. Blended with the entertainment, they delivered violence, fantasy, witchcraft, and pornography to our very living rooms via the internet, cable TV, and video cassettes, and we gladly received it as a wholesome family diet. A diet which today our children happily munch on at home while we're out working for a dollar to pay off our huge mortgages. That's not the way it used to be, my friends. Before Hollywood entered our lives, Dad was out working while Mum tried to be the center of faith and stability in the family home. And she was.

Now, I'm not suggesting that you lie to get a marriage license, as that woman in the song did. In fact, I recommend that you tell the truth, because all liars will end up in hell, and that's not a good place to spend a weekend, let alone eternity. However, that Mark Chestnut single does give us a glimpse of family life as it used to be for millions of Americans. And post-war America was a bastion of faith and freedom. Today, it's neither. The filth we feed on at home, we now export to the world. No wonder the World Trade Center towers were destroyed. The Roman Empire didn't crumble because it was morally strong, but because it languished in the lust of the eyes, the lust of the flesh, and the pride of life. That's where we are now, my friend, and what we need desperately is a national revival. Not play church anymore.

0: Bobby Goldsboro wrote the song. Roy Clark sang it. Come Back Home. After the break, Dale Watson joins the Jordanaires, Elvis's original backing group, with a song written by Jimmy Rogers before 1955. Since then, it's been recorded by a host of country acts. That and so much more when we return to Shiloh Country.
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0: I'm Rex Mitchell, and welcome back to Shiloh Country. This is where we play one great song after another. It's good to hear the Jordanaires back on the turntable again.

No more needs to be said. Dale Watson and the Jordanaires. He's in the jailhouse now. Now, that may not be a precious memory for Dale Watson, but this recording certainly is for Emmylou Harris.

0: That's off Amazing Grace, a country salute to gospel. Sparrow Records released it in 1995, and it's been a source of inspiration and comfort ever since. After the break, we'll turn the spotlight on two thin, gangly teenagers from Kentucky. The velvet harmonies of Don and Phil Everly inspired a generation of singers all over the world, including the Beatles. That and more when we return to Shiloh Country.
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I'm Rex Mitchell, and welcome back to Shiloh Country. America gave birth to baseball, the Ford motor car, Kentucky Fried Chicken, and from the very same state, the bloodline harmonies of the Everly Brothers.

A country music tradition began in the coal mining region of Muhlenberg County, Kentucky. There, a young miner named Ike Everly, was playing a style of guitar he'd learnt from a fellow miner, Jim Mason. This technique was eventually taught to Merle Travis and later mastered by Chet Atkins. Aware of the deadly perils of mining, Ike planned a bold move. He wanted to improve the lifestyle for his young wife Margaret and their two recent additions. Isaac Donald was born on February the 1st, 1937, and Philip was born on January the 19th, 1939. Without looking back, Ike piled the Everly clan into their 1946 Chevrolet and left the womb of Appalachia. Their first stop was Chicago, and from there to Shenandoah, Iowa. Ike taught his sons to play guitar and several songs, but it was Don and Phil Everly who taught the world to sing in perfect harmony.

In 1955, the Everlys left their radio show on KMA Shenandoah, Iowa, to head to Nashville. Here, Ike would renew his acquaintance with a fellow guitar picker, Chet Atkins. Atkins would then guide the boys through what was to become one of the greatest milestones in popular music history. But no matter how high Don and Phil Everly climbed on the ladder of success, their Muhlenberg roots were never far behind.

In 1962, the Everly Brothers recorded their first Californian session. It produced the aptly titled Crying in the Rain, for they were soon to be drafted into the Marines. It was tougher than hell, Don says, but it could have saved my life because I had a lot of problems with drugs and things. Then, when I woke up, the Beatles were here. The writing certainly was on the wall for the Everly Brothers. The British invasion had hit the US in full force, and Don and Phil's fans preferred their older hits. Their new music was probably better than before, but their following was now following someone else. Marriage problems and personal differences caused a split and then a break, and the duo went solo. Don moved back to Nashville and Phil stayed in Los Angeles. Years later, they reunited and still tour from time to time. But being an Everly brother is both a curse and a blessing, and sadly, life holds no other serious options for those who live on Lonely Street. Old men, Don says, need applause too.

0: Today we shone the spotlight on a way of life that passed us by on the way to the moon. The music of Don and Phil reflected the old-time family values instilled in them by their parents, Ike and Margaret Everly. After the break, the black side of country music. Clint, that is. Love is not just something we're in, it's something that we do. Remember? We'll give it a spin when Shiloh Country returns.
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0: From the heart of Shiloh Country, I'm Rex Mitchell. Here's Clint Black, waxing lyrical with a reflection of the love he now shares with his wife, Lisa Hartman.

If Adam from the Garden of Eden walked the streets of the world's cities today, there's only one thing he'd recognize: the condition of the human heart. At the closing session of the United Nations Economic Forum in New York City, Secretary General Kofi Annan gave this stern warning to delegates: ignore the world's poor at your own risk. The UN delegates then adjourned, and they left New York in a stream of limousines and luxurious private jets.

0: Paul Overstreet and the richest man on earth. After the break, a leading NASCAR driver's prayer is answered in an amazing way, and Glenn Campbell pairs up with Anne Murray for a classic country ballad. That and more when Shiloh Country returns.
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0: I'm Rex Mitchell, and welcome back to Shiloh Country. In 1980, racing car driver Lake Speed makes his Winston Cup debut. 2 years later, he wins the Trans South 500 at Darlington. Now it's 1985, and a first-class NASCAR racing team invites Lake to be their new driver. However, they don't have a sponsor. So Lake prays earnestly, packs his bags, and moves in faith. As his team prepares for the racing season, Lake prays every day for a sponsor. "I often read from Isaiah 41, Lake says, "Be not dismayed, for I am thy God. I will strengthen thee, yea, I will help thee. Yea, I will uphold thee with the right hand of my righteousness." For several months, he helps the team owners call prospects, attends meetings, and does everything he can to get the money. "It's discouraging," Lake admits. "But several times I hear that voice say, 'Lake, why don't you trust me?'" The Daytona 500 is the Super Bowl of stock car racing, and it's the first race of the NASCAR season. With no sponsor in sight and their money running out fast, Lake's team decide to race anyway, even if Daytona is their last competition. On Saturday, just 24 hours before the big event, Lake is watching a preliminary race. A total stranger approaches him and asks him several questions. Lake patiently explains the details of NASCAR racing, and the two men hit it off. "This is the most exciting thing I've ever seen," the gentleman declares. "I'm with Nationwide Auto Parts, and I came here to sponsor a team, but I haven't been able to even get near them." The next day, at the start of the Daytona 500, Lake Speed revs his powerful V8 engine, and the paint of his sponsor's name is still drying on the sides of the car. It's a terrific race, and Lake finishes second, not far behind Bill Elliott. And afterwards, with TV cameras rolling, Lake says, "I burst into tears and started bawling like a baby. I don't remember what I said, but I thanked the Lord for giving me a good run and answering my prayers." Yes, my friend, God hears you when you pray. Think about it. I'm Rex Mitchell, and this is Shiloh Country.

Glenn Campbell and Anne Murray, Show Me Thy Way, O Lord. That's Shiloh Country for this week. Thanks for joining us. Next week, you'll hear another 60 minutes of music that'll touch your hearts and comfort your soul. Tim Mitchell was our engineer, with technical assistance from Travis Turk, Jim Raylan, Jim Gilmore, and Michael Stanton. Shiloh Country is a production of Shiloh Media, Inc. and is produced in part at the studios of Audio Productions, Nashville, Tennessee. I'm Rex Mitchell, and until we meet again in Shiloh Country, goodbye, and God bless you.

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1: Bendigo's Monday Outlook. Cloud clearing. Down to 4 degrees and a top of 19. Showers increasing Tuesday, 7 low overnight and a high of 21. And a possible shower Wednesday, down to 9 and a top of 17 degrees for Bendigo.
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7: For the next 60 minutes, you'll hear the best of the best country music in the world. Songs that'll touch your heart and comfort your soul. I'm Rex Mitchell and this is Shiloh Country. She came from obscurity in the Appalachian Mountains of Tennessee to write her name on the turntables of the world. Today we shine the spotlight on Dolly Parton. And at the end of this show, you'll hear the amazing story of how an American evangelist carried a small gift halfway round the globe to answer an unknown man's prayer. But first, lawman Billy Dean is protecting his neighborhood by the barrel of the gun.

Billy Dean, missing his childhood. I guess we all go through those days. The past always seems to be more secure than the future. We forget the bad times and remember the good. I remember when I was growing up, things were far more black and white. Girls were girls and boys were boys. Boy Scouts and Girl Guides clubs were considered places of honour. They taught you life skills, a respect for authority, your parents, and God. And God was feared if not followed. Churches were full and jails were almost empty. Television was clean and our role models were not perverted. School teachers were to be admired, and as yet, politicians hadn't taught us to distrust them. That all came to a bitter end with the Vietnam War. The floodgates of hell were poured upon us, and they labelled it entertainment. Sadly, we got what we wanted and not what we needed. You know, God works the other way round. Commit your ways to Him and He'll give you what you need and not what you want. That's exactly what Colin Ray found out recently.

0: Colin Ray sorting out his priorities. Often it's a matter of going back to the source of life himself. 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

0: The Gaplin Brothers on the Gospel Road. After the break, Alan Jackson will let you get your hands on the wheel of his favorite old car and drive. 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
0: I'm Rex Mitchell and welcome back to Shiloh Country. This is where we play one great song after another. My guest today is a day for nostalgia. Here, Alan Jackson returns to Newnan, Georgia, and the days of his youth.
2: It was painted red, the stripe was white, it was 18 feet from the bow to the stern light. Second hand from a dealer in Atlanta, I rode up with Daddy when he went there to get her.

0: She's just an old plywood boat with a 75 Johnson electric choke.
1: Now that's a sound we're hearing less of these days, as the concrete jungle flexes its ugly muscles and the urban sprawl rolls out the asphalt carpet even further, we devour more and more of our precious farming land. 100 years ago, 42% of the US workforce was in farming. Today, it's less than 3%. Massive global conglomerates have put a bounty on the family farm. Get big or get out. Generations of expert farmers are now holed up in the cities, dreaming about how it used to be. And these days, conversations like this are rare down on the bottom 40.
2: While resting one evening by the side of the road, I saw an old farmer in a field he just hoed. His face was all brown and wrinkled by the sun and the wind. He was talking to the Lord just like he'd be talking to a friend. Well, sir, he said with his voice calm and quiet, them corn tassels need sacking. Got no string to tie it. Hadn't a raining so long that the fields is mighty dusty. And it's been so unbearable hot that the kids is even getting fussy. Grass down in the pasture, it should be knee-high. If we could just have a little shower, Lord, it might keep the cow from going dry. Oh, but listen to me talking. You'd think I wasn't grateful. Why, if you didn't know me so well, Lord, you'd think I was downright hateful. You'd think I'd forgot about that new calf that you sent and the money and the mail that took care of the rent. Ma's coal's better, and Johnny's home in the Navy, and that good Sunday dinner of chicken and dumplings and gravy. And that new preacher you sent us, Lord, he's sure a fine young man. Why, he just converting them sinners to beat the band. Well, guess I'll mosey on home now, Lord. Won't take no more of your time. Guess there's plenty of folks hereabout that's waiting to ring your line. Evening to you, Lord, and watch over us tonight. Don't you worry about us none, Lord. Everything's going to be all right.
1: 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Bigger farms doesn't always mean better farming, you know. More flavor doesn't always mean more goodness. Bigger farms usually means more machines and less labour, more insecticides, herbicides and pesticides. It also means more artificial growth promotants, more hybrid seed and more genetically engineered food with less food value. Produce we now readily ship to markets here in the US is often produce which Europe has condemned and even banned. Frequently, it just means bigger profits for big business. After the break, we'll turn the spotlight on the woman under the wig, the rare singing and songwriting ability of Dolly Parton. That and more when we return to
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I'm Rex Mitchell, and welcome back to Shiloh Country. Like the patchwork coat she wore to school as a child, Dolly Parton is also a woman of many colors. The world knows her as one of the most significant country singers of her generation, but she's also a tremendously talented songwriter. Sometimes she writes as many as a song a day, and she's recorded more than 300 of her own compositions. This is probably her best-known song, and it introduced the petite young blonde from Sevier County, Tennessee, to the country music world.

Dolly Rebecca Parton was born in Locust Ridge, Tennessee, on January the 19th, 1946. Raised deep in the heart of the Appalachian Mountains, she was the fourth of 12 children. Her family was dirt poor and life was hard, but her home was never short on love.

Her father, Robert Lee Parton, was of Scots-Irish stock, and her mother, Evie Lee Owens Parton, was part Cherokee. Dolly was born with music in her blood. Her grandfather, Jake Owens, was a fiddling preacher who wrote Singing His Praises, later recorded by Kitty Wells. And her mother was a singer who taught her church music and Elizabethan songs, which her ancestors had brought to America. They were heart songs like these, which Dolly recorded live in 1994 at the opening of her own theme park, Dollywood. Finally, she was back in Sevierville, Tennessee, where her dreams had begun.

0: Smoky Mountain home. Boy, it's always good to be home, and it's good to have you here with us, too. Now, this is going to be made into a live album, so you better do good. Or at least you better act like you like me. You know, I thought that this would be a perfect time to do something that I have always wanted to do. Make an album of songs that I love and grew up singing. Heart songs. That's what you're going to be hearing in this show. I spent many years trying to make a living doing this kind of music, and I couldn't. Now that I don't need the money anymore, well, maybe I can.
1: Dolly Parton wandered far from the roots of her raising. She gained a husband and a world-famous recording and film career, but through it all, she remained faithful to her roots. In 1985, she opened her Dollywood theme park in Pigeon Forge, Tennessee, near her birthplace. She also established the Dollywood Foundation, which cut Sevier County High School dropout rate by half. But Dolly doesn't take all the credit. She's the first to admit that what kept her feet on the ground in her whirlwind climb to the top was her abiding faith in God. And to him alone, Dolly's heartstrings are tied.
0: Whoa!

Ground in her whirlwind climb to the top was her abiding faith in God, and to him alone Dolly's heartstrings are tied.

0: Dolly Parton with a song she learned at home. Today, we shone the spotlight on a very special person indeed, Dolly Rebecca Parton, singer, songwriter, and entertainer extraordinaire. After the break, we'll give the possum another spin on the turntable. That's when Shiloh Country returns.
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0: From the heart of Shiloh Country, I'm Rex Mitchell. George Jones has been part of the lives of the last three generations of country music fans. Here, the possum turns back the hands of time to a tragedy that American politicians would never declare as a war: Vietnam.
2: There's teddy bears and high school rings.

There's combat boots that he used to wear when he was sent home.

Due only to public pressure, our government finally agreed to build a national monument in Washington, D.C. It honours those brave men and women who fought and died for an obscure cause in a faraway place called Vietnam. Now, 50,000 names are carved in that wall. They are American servicemen and women who have now passed beyond the Great Divide, and they too wait their turn for that final appointment with God.

0: B.J. Thomas, looking forward to seeing Jesus face to face. However, it's going to be a scary moment for some. If you've used his name to curse and swear and shunned the sacrifice he paid for your sins at Calvary, don't waste your time thinking about what you're going to be doing in heaven. After the break, a Romanian man's prayer is answered in a miraculous way. That and a touching song from Elvis Presley when Shiloh Country returns.
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0: I'm Rex Mitchell, and welcome back to Shiloh Country. It's October 1990, only months after Romania executed the dictator who'd ruled them ruthlessly for 23 years, and the country is left in poverty. Shops have no luxury items, and there are no US-type supermarkets in which to shop. Instead, Romanians line up for hours just to buy a loaf of bread, and then repeat the process at another location for a pound of meat. They spend days getting a week's supply of food. A Christian from Arad, Romania, John Ferician, who attends the Stiga Baptist Church, has two daughters. They would dearly love a cassette player to hear Christian music. There are none for sale in Romania, so they make trips across the border into Yugoslavia, where they find several machines. But their father says, no, they're too expensive. We'll pray for one. And they do. Sometime later, a small group of Baptists from Tulsa, Oklahoma, arrive in Arad for a 9-day teaching and witnessing mission at John's church. One couple, Steve and his wife Shirley, have brought with them some special gifts. John Ferician invites these two Americans to stay in his house, and while unpacking their luggage, they present John with what they've brought. There are clothes, some jeans, which are hard to find in Romania, and another gift Steve felt strongly moved to bring. He turns to his host and says, "This is for you." But to his amazement, the humble Romanian breaks down and cries. John Ferician now holds in his hands the cassette player recorder they'd prayed for. Several months earlier, after hearing that many Romanians enjoyed American Christian music, Steve purchased the player and recorded several music tapes. He thought somebody might appreciate the gift. Yes, my friend, God does answer prayer. Think about it. I'm Rex Mitchell, and this is Shiloh Country.

Elvis Presley in Step With God. He knows just what I need. That's Shiloh Country for this week. Thanks for joining us. Next week, you'll hear another 60 minutes of music that'll touch your heart and comfort your soul. Tim Mitchell was our engineer, with technical assistance from Travis Turk, Jim Raylan, Jim Gilmore, and Michael Stanton. Shiloh Country is a production of Shiloh Media Inc. and is produced in part at the studios of Audio Productions, Nashville, Tennessee. I'm Rex Mitchell, and until we meet again in Shiloh Country, goodbye and God bless you.

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1: Bendigo's Monday Outlook. Cloud clearing. Down to 4 degrees and a top of 19. Showers increasing Tuesday, 7 low overnight and a high of 21. And a possible shower Wednesday, down to 9 and a top of 17 degrees for Bendigo.
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7: And of course, that's 70s music. It's Back to the 70s with Kevin Larkin. The memories. The music. It's Back to the 70s with Kevin Larkin. And now, Back to the 70s with Kevin Larkin.

The group out of L.A. known as Pacific Gas and Electric with their one and only chart hit, which came in 1972, reaching number 14 on the charts, it's Are You Ready? On Back to the 70s. Hi there, it's your host, Kevin Larkin. Welcome into this week's show, where we're spotlighting all one-hit wonders this week, like this one from 77. Here's Paul Nicholas with Heaven on the Seventh Floor.

Rita Coolidge gave Billy Swan an organ as a wedding present, and after fiddling around on it for a few minutes, he came up with I Can Help, going back to the 70s. All the way, a disco one-hit wonder that was originally done in the 60s by the Animals. We'll get to that after Norman Greenbaum.

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That song was sung originally in the 1960s by The Animals, but that's the 1977 disco remake of Don't Let Me Be Misunderstood by Santa Esmeralda. It's Kevin Larkin spotlighting one-hit wonders on this week's show. As a part of Peter, Paul, and Mary, Noel Paul Stukey had a lot of success, but as a solo artist, this would be his only chart hit. Here's The Wedding Song on Back to the 70s.

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In 1975, the British group Jigsaw would take Sky High to number 3 on the U.S. charts, but that would be the last time we'd ever hear from that group. Well, this week's Back to the 70s, we're spotlighting one-hit wonders. Here's singer Robin Scott now, known professionally as just M with Pop Music.

That's Cindy Greco with a song that actually made the charts in 1975, the theme from Laverne and Shirley, going back to the 70s. Here's a song that I like to refer to as the original rap song. Here are the Jaggers with The Rapper.

That's Mama's Family star Vicki Lawrence with her contribution to our one-hit wonder show, The Night the Lights Went Out in Georgia. Coming up, I've got a Meltdown song that's almost R-rated. We'll get to that after Ocean. Here's Put Your Hand in the Hand on Back to the 70s.

0: always looking.
1: That song was originally recorded in 1946 and not released until 1975, which, by the way, was the same year that I started in radio. That's Benny Bell with Shaving Cream on Back to the 70s. Some music from the movies now. Here is the original cast with One Tin Soldier, the theme from Billy Jack.

0: Hey, thanks for listening. I hope you enjoyed our trip through the one-hit wonder file this week. Kevin Larkin here saying until next time, you keep that lava lamp lit, and I'll see you right back here with another episode of Back to the 70s. Bye-bye.
1: Why don't you make like a tree?
2: There you go, son. I got out of here. You're bothering.
1: Get out of here.
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1: Bendigo's Monday Outlook. Cloud clearing. Down to 4 degrees and a top of 19. Showers increasing Tuesday, 7 low overnight and a high of 21. And a possible shower Wednesday, down to 9 and a top of 17 degrees for Bendigo.
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6: And of course, that's 70s music. It's Back to the 70s with Kevin Larkin. The memories. The music. It's Back to the 70s with Kevin Larkin. And now, Back to the 70s with Kevin Larkin.

Kevin must be missing an angel. That's the Brothers Tavares to get it started on Back to the 70s. Hi, everyone. It's Kevin Larkin. Welcome into this week's show where we're going to spotlight songs about eating. First up, a tune about breakfast. It's the title track from the 1979 album from Supertramp.

0: We're playing your memories. Yes, the songs your mum and dad played. The songs your family sung along with. We have the music. We have music memories. 101.5 Fresh Bendigo.
1: Back to the 70s with Kevin Larkin.

The biggest hit of Joni Mitchell's career came in 1974 when Help Me peaked at number 7 that year. The song was also her only top 10 single. Coming up on our spotlight of food and things to eat, we'll have a song about junk food. We'll get to that after Brewer and Chipley.

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I have been spotted with a Big Mac on my breath. Stumbling into a Colonel Sanders with a face as white as death. I'm afraid someday they'll find me just stretched out on my bed with a handful of Pringles, potato chips, and a

If you have a collection of K-Tel records in your home, you probably have that song on one of the discs. That's Junk Food Junkie from Larry Gross on Back to the 70s. Now we're up to the very first song for the group Aerosmith. First released in 1973, this song didn't do very well, reaching number 59 on the charts, but the group re-released it in 1975 and it peaked at number 6. Here's Dream On Back to the 70s.

featuring the backup vocals of former Honeycomb member Carolyn Willis. That's Seals and Crofts with Get Closer on Back to the 70s, where we're spending this hour featuring songs about eating and drinking, and the edible content of this song is featured in the band's name. Here's Hot Chocolate.

0: Still to come on Back to the 70s, more from our playlist of Things You Eat, plus a disco flashback and a new feature next hour, a forgotten oldie. That's all coming up on Back to the 70s.
1: Seriously? We play the 70s, the big groups and artists, plus the disco hits. We like the 70s. We have the music. Keeping it fresh. Bendigo's 101.5 FM. Here comes.

That's Neil Young from 1972 with a song about racism in the South. Alabama, on Back to the 70s. This hour, we're spotlighting songs about things you eat. Here's a song originally recorded by country crooner Hank Williams and covered by the Carpenters. It's Jambalaya. A good

0: Now it's time to head back down to the 70s basement. Here's another forgotten memory on Back to the 70s with Kevin Larkin.
1: 1971.

This week's forgotten memory comes from the LA group The Free Movement. They released 4 singles in their career, but their first one, I Found Someone of My Own, was the only one to make the top 40. It's Back to the 70s with Kevin Larkin, where coming up, we'll have a burger and fries with Carole King, and a little rock and roll, too. We'll get to that after Fleetwood Mac.

Carole King on Back to the 70s with the Hard Rock Cafe. Kevin Larkin here, taking you back to 1970 now for this memory from Three Dog Night.

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0: And I'm afraid to say we are just about out of time. I'm Kevin Larkin saying until next time, you keep that lava lamp lit, and I'll see you right back here with another episode of Back to the 70s. Bye-bye.
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1: Bendigo's Monday Outlook. Cloud clearing. Down to 4 degrees and a top of 19, showers increasing Tuesday, 7 low overnight and a high of 21, and a possible shower Wednesday, down to 9 and a top of 17 degrees for Bendigo.
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5: And of course, that's 70s music. It's Back to the 70s with Kevin Larkin. The memories. The music. It's Back to the 70s with Kevin Larkin. And now, Back to the 70s with Kevin Larkin.

That song was number one in 1972 on both the pop and the R&B charts for Philly's The OJs. Love Train on Back to the 70s. Hi, everyone. Welcome into this week's show. I'm Kevin Larkin, and this week we're going back to school. And we'll start our Scholastic playlist with one from Steely Dan.

Close to You was written by Burt Bacharach and Hal David, but the Carpenters weren't the first to record that song. It was first done in 1963 by Richard Chamberlain. Yeah, Dr. Kildare. It's Back to the 70s with Kevin Larkin, and coming up, more songs from our school's playlist. We'll get to those after KC and the Sunshine Band.

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Back to the 70s with Kevin Larkin.

The title track from Pink Floyd's 1979 album, Another Brick in the Wall, on Back to the 70s. Some Philly soul now from the writing team of Gamble and Huff. Taking you back to 1971, here's Joe Simon with Drowning in the Sea of Love.

0: Although he doesn't get credit for it, Elton John provided the backup vocals on Neil Sedaka's Bad Blood on Back to the 70s. We're ahead in the next portion of the show. We'll have more school songs and this week's Meltdown song.
1: Seriously? We play the 70s, the big groups and artists, plus the disco hits. We like the 70s. We have the music. 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

That is the only top 40 single for the British group Jigsaw. Sky High was their only U.S. success, although they had a couple of minor hits in their native U.K. It's Back to the 70s with Kevin Larkin, and this hour was spotlighting songs that mention school. And here's a song that, to my knowledge, never charted. For the Reverend Al Green, here's School Days. School.

0: Back to the 70s with Kevin Larkin. And here's the 70s meltdown.
1: Breaker 1-9, this here's a rubber duck. You got a copy on me, Big Ben? Come on. Yeah, 10-4, Big Ben, for sure, for sure. By golly, it's clean clear to Flagtown. Come on. Yeah, it's a big 10-4 there, Big Ben. Yeah, we definitely got the front door, good buddy. Mercy sakes alive, looks like we've got us a convoy.
2: It was the dark of the moon on the 6th of June in a Kenworth pulling logs. Cab over Pete with a reefer on and a Jimmy hauling hogs. We is heading for Bear on I-10 about a mile out of Shaky Town. I says, Pigpen, this here's a rubber duck and I'm about to put the hammer down.

0: steers a duck, and you want to back off them hogs? 10-4, about 5 miles or so. 10, roger, them hogs is getting intense up here.
1: By the time we got into Tulsa Town, we had 85 trucks in all. But they's a roadblock up on the Cloverleaf, and them bears was wall to wall. Yeah, them Smokies as thick as bugs on a bumper. They even had a bear in the air. I says, calling all trucks, this here is the duck. We about to go.

0: me a 10-9 on that Big Ben. Negatory, Big Ben, you're still too close. Yeah, them hawk is starting to close up my sinuses. Mercy's sake, you better back off another 10.
1: Well, we rolled up Interstate 44 like a rocket sled on rails. We tore up all of our swindle sheets and left them setting on the scales. By the time we hit that shy town, them bears was getting smart. They'd brought up some reinforcements from the Illinois National Guard. There's armored cars and tanks and jeeps and rigs of every size. Yeah, them chicken coops was full of bears, and choppers filled the skies. Well, we shot the line, we went for broke, with 1,000 screaming trucks, and 11 long-haired friends of Jesus in a chartreuse microbus.
0: Hey, rubber duck, just sodbuster, come on there, yeah, 10-4, sodbuster, listen, you want to put that microbus in behind that suicide jockey? Yeah, he's hauling dynamite, and he needs all the help he can get.
1: Well, we laid a strip for the Jersey Shore, prepared to cross the line. I could see the bridge was lined with bears, but it didn't have a doggone dime. I says, Pigpen, this here's a rubber duck. We just ain't going to pay no toll. So we crashed the gate doing 98. I says, let them truckers roll 10-4.

I've got a question for you. Did you have a CB in the 1970s? And if you did, what was your handle? C.W. McCall with Convoy on Back to the 70s. Now, if this guy had a CB handle, I imagine it might have been Little Stevie. Here's Stevie Wonder with Superstition.

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3: 1972.

The Good Dr. Hook on Back to the 70s with a little bit more. As we check off another one of our school songs, we're up to Paul Simon. And with this one, we ask the question, who's Mama Pajama? Here's Me and Julio Down by the Schoolyard.

0: And with that, well, we're just about out of time. I'm Kevin Larkin, saying until next time, you keep that lava lamp lit, and I'll see you right back here with another episode of Back to the 70s. Bye-bye.
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2: Bendigo's Monday Outlook. Cloud clearing, down to 4 degrees and a top of 19. Showers increasing Tuesday, 7 low overnight and a high of 21. And a possible shower Wednesday, down to 9 and a top of 17 degrees for Bendigo.
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7: And of course, that's 70s music. It's Back to the 70s with Kevin Larkin. The memories. The music. It's Back to the 70s with Kevin Larkin. And now, Back to the 70s with Kevin Larkin.

0: That's Earth, Wind, and Fire with Serpentine Fire on Back to the 70s. Hi there, it's your host, Kevin Larkin. Welcome into another hour of the greatest hits and some forgotten oldies along the way. Spotlighting male-female duos this hour, we're going back to 1971 now for a number one single from Ike and Tina Turner.
1: Nice and easy. But there's just one thing, you see. We never, ever do nothing nice and easy. We always do it nice and rough. But we're going to take the beginning of this song and do it easy. But then we're going to do the finish rough. Where we do Proud Mary. Rolling on the river. Listen to the story now.

That's Art Garfunkel on Back to the 70s with a song written by Tim Moore. Second Avenue was released as a single only in 1974, and it topped out at number 6 on the adult contemporary charts. On the way, a duo from the Netherlands whose biggest hit introduced them to the world. That's on the way after the Doobie Brothers.

That's the Dutch duo of Malcolm McNeil on Back to the 70s with the song that launched them into international superstardom in 1971, How Do You Do? Hey, if you'd like to get in touch with the show, there's a couple of ways to do it. 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Here's Gary right now with one of two singles that came off the LP Dreamweaver. Here's Love Is Alive on Back to the 70s.

0: 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It's your favourite, the song you love. 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

great Donny Hathaway with the theme from the show Maud, this week's TV tune on Back to the 70s. We're in the spotlight this hour. It's male-female duos. And here are former Fifth Dimension members Marilyn McCoo and Billy Davis Jr., who have been happily husband and wife for more than half a century. Here's Your Love.

0: Back to the 70s with the UK pop group Vanity Fair, who had a couple of hits in the US and the UK in 1969 and 1970. That, though, would be their biggest. That's Hitchin' a Ride. Coming up, we'll continue our spotlight of male-female duos when Back to the 70s continues.
1: Seriously? We play the 70s, the big groups and artists, plus the disco hits. We like the 70s. 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
2: How do you get shirts so clean, Mr. Lee?
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That's Donald Fagen and Walter Becker, collectively known as Steely Dan, with the true story of a drug bust that occurred at the college they went to. That's My Old School on Back to the 70s, where this week we're spotlighting male-female duos. And here's one from Sonny and Cher. Sometimes.

singer Ronnie Millsap was responsible for a string of country hits in the 1970s, including 7 number one hits. It Was Almost Like a Song was his biggest crossover hit, going back to the 70s. We're coming up, we'll wrap up our spotlight of male-female duos with one that included a former cop and U.S. Marshal. That's on the way. Right now, some Philly soul. Here are the OJs with Backstabbers.

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1: Hey, thank you so much for tuning in. I hope you enjoyed this week's spotlight of male-female duos. We'll be back again next week and do it all over again. I'm Kevin Larkin saying until next time, you keep that lava lamp lit, and I'll see you right back here with another episode of Back to the 70s. Bye-bye.
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1: Bendigo's Monday Outlook. Cloud clearing. Down to 4 degrees and a top of 19. Showers increasing Tuesday, 7 low overnight and a high of 21. And a possible shower Wednesday, down to 9 and a top of 17 degrees for Bendigo.
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Hello, how are you? Thanks so much for joining me. What sort of a week have you been having? I wish you could just call me up and have a chat and let me know. But I guess what you could do is send me a message through the website, abreathoffreshair.com.au, or even through the Facebook page, which is Sandy K Presents. I'd be so happy if you felt like connecting, whether it was just to say hi or maybe ask me to find someone special that you'd like to hear from. Go on. Want to know who's on the show today? Well, I'm very excited to be bringing you my chat with famed English musician Rick Wakeman, who's best known for both his solo albums, of which there are now more than 90, as well as being the keyboardist in the progressive

0: Is that Rick?
1: It is.
0: I can't believe it.
1: How are you?
0: I'm very well, thank you. It's taken me, I don't know, 7 months maybe to get you. You may well laugh. It's been the most frustrating 7 months of my life, but I'm very persistent.
1: Good for you. Are you in Sydney?
0: I'm in Melbourne.
1: Oh, you're in Melbourne. I love Melbourne. I've been to a cricket match there, and I also went to the Aussie Rules football final there with the Swans, which was one of the most amazing things I've ever seen. The game was about 3 seconds old before everybody was beating hell out of each other. It was brilliant. I loved it.
0: Well, you'll have to come back.
1: You know, I genuinely have a lot of time for Oz because apart from, like, a lot of people got relations down there, they're all nearly all dead now. But also just great memories of so many times down there, and hope that, you know, I can get down again before I depart this mortal coil, because that would be great. It's just a great place to go to. It puts a smile on your face when you go down there.
0: Oh, that's lovely to hear.
1: I've got lots of memories, some of which are totally untellable.
0: I'm sure.
1: Yeah, it's wonderful.
0: Can I take you back through your most incredible life?
1: Go on.
0: I have to admit, I didn't know all that much about you to begin with when my chat to you began, but what I've read about you is just staggering. At age 25, you'd had a heart attack.
1: Yeah, I had three of them. I've stopped having them now because they hurt.
0: And at 30, you were one of the biggest rock stars on the planet. And then sometime after that, you were homeless and on park benches. What happened?
1: Yeah, that's called divorces.
0: Is that what it is?
1: Yeah, oh yeah, divorce will do it for you. That's what sort of happened there. I mean, I've been married 4 times. Very happy now. Rachel and I have been together 19 years now, so that's quite an achievement for me. Well, actually, it's more of an achievement for her, really, than me. Divorce is somewhat crippling. And each one of them, you sort of go, I haven't got anything anymore. And then you start again.
0: Well, you've been incredible that you have been able to start again each time and build it up. And with such big dreams, the whole King Arthur thing was really a dream that kept you going, wasn't it?
1: Yeah, absolutely. I mean, the whole King Arthur thing was just... when I get a sort of a bee in my bonnet and I've got to do something, then I just have to do it, which is sometimes a real pain for my management because they go, you can't do this. And that is like a red rag to a bull. That means, oh yeah, I will.
0: Yeah.
1: You know, sometimes it works and sometimes it always works, but sometimes it doesn't work quite according to plan. But that's half the fun.
0: Yeah.
1: King Arthur was very special to me in so many respects. It means a lot, King Arthur. I loved all the music that I wrote. I mean, a lot of it I wrote in hospital. So in a strange way, King Arthur is as much an autobiography as it is about King Arthur, if the truth be known. But I mean, the last battle I wrote after the doctors and specialists had a meeting with me in there with my management to say that they felt, because they dealt with heart problems differently back then. I mean, back then I was in hospital for 9 weeks. Now they have you out in 9 hours. You know, it's so much different. And they basically said, well, look, we think you'll have to retire, no more touring and things. And I remember I went, sod that. I'd rather not be here, and just decided to, which was probably in one respect stupid, just to defy the doctors in every way, manner, fashion and form. And in fact, I went on tour.
0: You just went out on tour?
1: Yeah, went out on tour, which was, now with what they know, I mean, obviously they work on the principle that the heart is a muscle and needs exercising. Back in the early 70s, it was, better rest it. And I couldn't do that. But one of the funniest things was I played for the Showbiz 11 football team, and I went back playing with them again. And it was pretty well known that I'd had these heart attacks, and it was fantastic because I played up front, and all of the defenders, they were terrified to tackle me, in case I dropped down dead. So it was absolutely brilliant. I remember.
0: So you had an advantage.
1: Oh, it was great. I mean, what I did on a couple of occasions, if they came in really hard, I'd fall over and just lie still for about 20 seconds and they panic, and I go, something funny there. And then they leave me alone. It was great. I scored more goals that season than all the others put together. Then they cottoned on.
0: And you couldn't get away with it anymore. Is there an absolute favourite tune that you have, that one that is more dear to your heart than anything else?
1: Yeah, it's probably the theme to King Arthur, if I'm honest. It's been used for so many things, that theme, telething, including loads of general elections over here, and it's been used in South America for their news things. I can remember writing that on that particular theme on a piano which I no longer own. That disappeared in one of the divorces, and I can remember writing it, had it in my head, and I wrote and played it, and I thought, you know what, that's pretty good. And I can remember thinking at the time that it was, yeah, actually, that's okay. So it is probably the King Arthur theme.
2: Whoso pulleth out this sword from this stone and anvil is the true-born king of all Britain.

0: the music press reviewed
1: King Arthur
0: before it happened. They just actually slated the idea of the whole thing. Luckily, we'd sold out three nights at Wembley.
2: Yeah.
0: And about two, 3 days before the opening night, A&M was inundated from music press. Well, we need 5 to 10. We haven't received any tickets. Luckily, general public don't agree with you because they sold out the three nights.

0: wanted to do it at Wembley. I wanted to do Wembley, and that's where I wanted to do it.
1: Yeah.
0: And I went to my manager's office at the time, and I said, I want to do the King Arthur. And I said, I want to do it at Wembley. And I'm not sure why, but however, I said, no, I would do it at the Albert Hall. I said, I don't want to do it at the Albert Hall. That's the wrong venue. And I said, I want to do it in the round. I want to do it, you know, like, you know, yes, I'd already done shows in the round then. So I want to do it in the round, in the middle. So it's, you know, with the orchestra and everything, can't do it. Yes, I can. No, you can't. I can remember Arthur going, no, you can't. And he said, we'll do it at the Albert Hall. And I said, give me one good reason why I can't do it. And they said, well, because the Ice Follies. And I said, what do you mean the Ice Follies? Well, the Ice Follies are coming in August to do their summer show. Actually, in July, it'll be ice. So I came out then, I was really pissed off. I walked down to Notting Hill Gates railway station, and I got on the train, and I ended up at Fleet Street. And I got off these, I mean, obviously no mobile phones and things, and I went to a phone box, and I phoned up Chris Welch at Melody Maker. And I said, Chris, do you fancy a drink in a Red Lion? He said, oh, yes, Rick. And I said, might have a story for you. He said, oh, great, yes, lovely, thanks. So we met in Red Lion, and I can remember sitting, I'm going to do three live shows of King Arthur. Great. He said, we had heard a rumour that was going to happen. I said, yeah. He said, where are you going to do it? I said, Wembley. He said, all right. I said, you got some dates? I said, it's going to be July. And I said, it's going to be a little bit different too. He says, on ice. I said, I'm going to build a castle in the middle of the ice ring. I'm going to have skaters skating all round, depicting the various scenes. Are you serious? And I said, yeah.
2: The following week, an article appeared in the Melody Maker announcing the King Arthur concert to be staged at Wembley in the round on ice. I guess if you want something badly enough, you can actually make it happen, can't you? And although that probably counts as one of Rick Wakeman's greatest achievements, he says he never rests on his laurels.
0: I'm not one who looks back very much, I'm going to be very honest. I used to look back a lot, but I suppose things in your life, not just musical, but you know, marriage-wise, divorce-wise, also. It's, you think, hold on, if I keep looking back, I'm not going to get anywhere. And my father used to say to me that it's your past that shapes your present, and it's your present that shapes your future. So you can look back to your past and use the best bits for moving forward. And I suppose there are some things, visually on TV programmes, things I did over the years, that are stepping stones into how I got to where I am today, and in a strange way, the stepping stones will continue to whatever I do in the future.
1: Rick, your 122nd solo album, The Red Planet?
3: Yeah, The Red Planet. I did it just before the first major lockdown started. I managed to get it and recorded and done and ready, and then we put it out.
4: I can't thank all those who've supported me and wanted this album for a long time for giving me the encouragement really to do it.

0: it's done really well here, which we're really well. So we're very pleased with that.
1: Rick Wakeman's The Red Planet was completed with his backing band, the English Rock Ensemble. It's keyboard heavy, in a similar vein to his 1973 debut, The Six Wives of Henry VIII. Stay tuned as Rick exposes his funny side.
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4: It's a beautiful day.
1: Thanks for hanging in. I hope you're enjoying my chat with English keyboardist Rick Wakeman. Rick and Yes were inducted into the Rock and Roll Hall of Fame in 2017. Many say the accolade was long overdue, but whether you agree or not, Rick's acceptance speech was one of the funniest in the event's history. You may remember it. Take a listen to this excerpt.
5: I'm very happy here for a couple of reasons to be in Brooklyn. One is the fact, obviously, of being part of Yes and getting inducted into the Rock and Roll Hall of Fame. And the other is something I really probably shouldn't tell you, is that less than half a mile away from this very building was where I had my very first meaningful sexual experience. And, it wasn't very good. Never is when you're on your own. Anyway, as Steve said a thank you to his wife, I want to say thank you to mine. Unfortunately, she's not here tonight. When I left her this morning, I think she was in a coma, actually. Well, I think she was in a coma. Sex was still the same, but the washing was piling up. I would like to thank, apart from all the guys in Yes that I've worked with, my father, who played a massive part in my musical career. My family were all in the entertainment business. We genuinely were very, very poor. My father was an Elvis impersonator. And there wasn't much call for that in 1947. He taught me a lot. I remember he sat me down once and said, son, he said, don't go to any of those really cheap, dirty, nasty, sleazy strip clubs, because if you do, you'll see something you shouldn't. So, of course, I went, and I saw my dad.
6: Basically, in the UK, I'm known for comedy as much as I am for music. I hosted a big comedy show in the UK for 8 years called Live at Jongleurs, and there was a huge programme called Grumpy Old Men in England, which ran for 6 years, massively popular programme.
7: Yeah.
6: But I have this thing about award ceremonies, and it's nothing to do with the Rock and Roll Hall of Fame. It goes to the BAFTAs in England, or the Golden Globes, or the Oscars. It's called acceptance speeches. I mean, they're just dreadful. I mean, how many times do you want to hear somebody thank their mother, director, the producer, the woman who did the makeup, the aunt who bought the guitar and the first guitar strings? Yeah, nobody is remotely interested. And you can tell that because when people are talking, it's not that people don't care. They're just not listening. They're talking around the tables. It happens all the time. And I was literally just going to go up and just say, yes, thanks very much. Break the yes are in. Sorry, Chris isn't here. And I was standing there, and Trevor and John, who both know about all the comedy that I do in the UK, and Trev just went, go for it. I said, I can't. He said, go on. I said, look, nobody knows me over here for doing comedy. He said, good time to start, isn't it? So I just started with a few one-liners that I use sometimes in one of the stand-up shows. So the hardest thing then was thinking on my feet.
7: Yeah, absolutely.
6: I'm trying to pluck things out of the different things that I use to throw in to keep it going. It was great fun.
1: With his wicked sense of humour, Rick has always provided the comedic relief in the bands that he's played with, first with the Straubs and then with Yes.
6: It started at school. You know, when I was in trouble, if I hadn't done my homework, you know, rather than get the cane, I discovered quite quickly if you could make the teacher laugh, that they couldn't be angry. I learnt that, you know, quite early on, and that music and telling gags and having fun covered a multitude of problems that you could get yourself into.
7: And as a session player, you've performed a whole bunch of classics from Cat Stevens' Morning Is Broken to Elton John's Mad Men Across the Water. Is there one that stands out for you as the most fun?
0: Yeah, it has to be doing doing Hunky Dory with David Bowie. You know, I did a lot of stuff with David, but doing that album was incredibly special. The freedom that David gave me to play, I mean, tracks like Life on Mars, you know, he just said, play it as you want to play it. You know, you, and not everybody you did stuff for gave you the freedom to play exactly as you wanted to play. And David was brilliant at that. So, yeah, Hunky Dory, Life on Mars, probably, yeah.

What happened was, I was doing a session in 68 for a band called Junior's Eyes. Really good band. And Tony Visconti produced them. And he booked me to go and do some organ with him. So I went down to the studio and I put a load of Hammond organ on these tracks. And in the corner was a Mellotron. They just got it in. And I said, oh, when did that come? They said, oh, we got it in a little while ago, but it won't stay in tune, so we don't use it. I had a bit of a break while they were doing other stuff. I said, can I have a go? And they said, yeah, of course you can. And so I switched it on, and I'd never played one before. I was playing it. And basically, in a simplistic terms, it's a series of tapes of recorded notes. And when you press a note, it presses the tape against a playback head. But obviously, because of the motor, the more notes you press down, the more strain it is on the motor, so it starts to go slower, so the tuning goes all over the place. So I played around for a little bit, and I found a way of doing certain fingering that if you did it carefully, you could avoid it going out of tune. Tony Visconti came out, he said, how do you do that? And I said, oh, so there's a crafted little way you can actually, you know, get away with it and make it. He said, oh, that's interesting. And it was early 1969. I was working with a 17-piece soul band. We used to do all the Otis Redding stuff and Wilson Pickett and Sam and

We were having a rehearsal on Thursday afternoon, and there was a phone call. They said, look, we're in Trident Studios. Can you come out quick? We're recording a track with David. He wants the Mellotron on it. We've got one here, but no one can keep it in tune. He said, and Tony Visconti said, you were the only person he knew who could actually keep it in tune. So I drove up to London, and David was there, and it was Space Oddity.

0: afterwards, David said to me, I've heard some of your piano playing. He said, would you like to do some piano stuff with me? And I said, I'd love to. So he invited me back a few days later, and I did Wild Eyed Boy from Free Cloud and Memory of a Free Festival, and a couple of other tracks. And then it was after that that he invited me round to his house and played on his acoustic guitar the songs that were going to be on Hunky Dory. I found him so good to work with because he was so generous to musicians, unbelievably generous. I mean, with things like Life on Mars, where he said, okay, when he played to me on the acoustic guitar, I said, play it on the piano. And I said, how do you want it? And he said, you know how I want it. I said, well, no, you tell me how you want it played. He said, play it. So I played it. He said, that's how I want it. He was a real craftsman at songwriting. And of course, the great thing was his songs, the lyrics were always great. They always told stories because he came from the folk world. He was a folk singer.
1: Rick Wakeman continued to lurch from one success to another. In 1973, his second album, The Six Wives of Henry VIII, reached number 7 in the UK and number 30 in the US.
0: It's got quite a good story to it, really. I was signed to A&M Records with Straubs.
2: Yeah.
0: And part of the contract with Straubs was that each individual was also signed to A&M as an option, that if you left and they wanted to take it up as an option, they would do. I joined Yes, and we were over in America, and Jerry Moss said, I want you to do an album. And I think it was because Yes were just starting to get some notice, big notice in America, and he thought, well, nothing to lose, really. So I got the magnificent sum of about $12,000. I went away, and I'm thinking, okay, I'll go do an album. Now, I don't sing, although I have sung on records, but I don't enjoy singing. So it's going to be an instrumental, and I was trying to find a subject to do as on tour. And I was at a small airport on that tour, and there was a book in one of the racks at a convenience store at the airport, which was called Private Life of Henry VIII. And I like my history, so I bought the book, started reading. There was a bit about Anne Boleyn. And whilst I'm reading about her, I had this theme that came into my head, and I thought, that's interesting. And I used the napkin, and I drew some manuscript lines, and I wrote it down.
2: Yeah.
0: We got to the hotel, and I started reading a bit more. And the more I read, and I came to Catherine Howard. She was only about 19 when he chopped her head off.
2: Really?
0: And I thought, I've got this here. I can do Henry and his six wives. And went back to England, and over a period of nearly a year in between Yes tours, I recorded The Six Wives.

In 2009, I got invited because it was the 500th anniversary of Henry's accession to the throne. And they said, would you like to perform The Six Wives of Henry VIII at Hampton Court? Never been allowed before. I had to get the Queen's permission and everything. I said, absolutely. I did it with a symphony orchestra, a choir, huge band. There was a lot of fun in doing it. I mean, because, you know, as I say, like Henry, I've been married four times.

0: mentioned before how what an influence in my life David Bowie has been.
1: Yeah.
0: In so many respects. I learned so much from him in the studio, performing and wise. And when he passed away, I was asked to do a eulogy on BBC Radio, which I did, taking lots of calls. And I played Life on Mars live, and they webcammed it. And a couple of days later, the presenter called me up and said, "We've had nearly 3 million hits on the webcam." He says, "People are saying you should release it and put it out." I said, "I'm not going to release it out for profit." And a good friend of mine said, "Do it as a charity record. It'd be good to do." And I spoke to my lovely wife, Rachel, and I said, "What do you think?" And she said, "I think, first of all, you should think to yourself, if David were alive, because you were great friends, what would he say?" And I said, "Well, probably for a good cause, like a cancer charity, he'd probably say, yeah, go for it." She said, "We'll do it then." So I did it, and we did it for a cancer charity, all the profits to a cancer charity in England. Did very well. The single was number one for about 8 weeks. It did really, really well.

I recorded piano portraits and put tracks on it, like Morning Is Broken, which I did the original of, and put Space Oddity on and a few other tracks. And to my stunned amazement, it sort of shot into the top five in England. Because one of the difficult things, of course, in the UK, on radio, they will not play instrumental tracks. So I couldn't get any airplay. And it stayed for about 11 weeks in the top 10. I did some tours to go with it, and it was really successful. And then I did an album called Piano Odyssey, which was came in the middle again, which was a top 10 album. And this time I just added, it's a string section and a bit of choir. And there was an interesting thing in there, because one of the tracks I wanted to do was Bohemian Rhapsody, because Brian May is one of my closest friends. I tried to do it for piano portrait, but I couldn't get it to work. And I went back to it and looked at it. I went, I know why it won't work. It does need those little additives, like a little choir coming in here and there, and a little bit of strings coming in here and there. So I did it, and we finished it in the studio. Sent it to Brian. I did phone him up first. I said, Brian, I'm sending you something. He said, oh, great, what's that? And I said, I'm sending you a piano version of Bohemian Rhapsody. And he went very quiet. And he came back very quickly and said, right. He said, I love it. Freddie would have adored this.

0: Duke Wakeman's homage to Queen and his friend Brian May. The original 6-minute-long Bohemian Rhapsody sold nearly 3 million copies and remains the third biggest-selling single of all time. It's been streamed nearly 200 billion times. Don't go anywhere. We'll be right back with more.
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0: Welcome back. I'm chatting with English keyboardist Rick Wakeman. Let's just head back now to 1975's The Myths and Legends of King Arthur. Rick has already told us that this was the favourite project of his entire career. The concept album, based on stories about merry old England, began in his hospital bed while he was recovering from a heart attack.
4: It was a story. It was a fantasy story of basically music being the missing sense that was in all of us. It's the album that a lot of people really, really like. And looks at lots of projects that have been done with orchestras and realised there was one glaring thing that was staring us in the face.
0: Yeah.
4: What had happened for years with people who'd done projects with orchestras, there was the band music and then there were orchestral arrangements done around the band music. So the most logical thing was, don't think of it as band and orchestra. Think of it as one. The band is part of an orchestra. You're writing for violin, strings, guitar, bass, drums, trumpets. You actually are making a giant orchestra. And that's really, the principle that we used. I was also at that great advantage at that time because I was selling a lot of records. Everything was going good, so nobody would argue with you. When we toured it, it sold pretty well. It sold 4 million copies. But I remember the record company calling an emergency meeting with my management because it had only sold 4 million copies and they were really concerned about sales. It was very bizarre. We went out and toured it, and it was an amazing tour. I had a 7-piece or 8-piece band. I had a huge entourage at the time after King Arthur. I had a massive amount of people on the payroll. I mean, it was ridiculous. I mean, if I said it was at least three figures on the payroll, there was a lot of money just disappearing, just vanishing really, really quickly. Even though there was money coming in from King Arthur, you know, it was going out just as fast as it was coming in.
0: The King Arthur shows on ice were a huge hit, but they were also the last of the big spectaculars. They had run at a loss, and when the production budget was slashed, at the end of 1976, Rick rejoined his former band, Yes.

0: It seems to me, Rick Wakeman, that you simply don't have an off switch. Are you on all the time?
1: Yeah. I'm up half past five, quarter to six in the morning. I have certain routines to set me up during the day. I feed the cats. We've got three rescue cats, so I feed those. Then I go and let... We've got two rescue dogs from Bosnia with another one coming. So go and sort them out. They get very excited in the morning and let them out. And then my missus is usually up by then, comes down. And then what I do is I go into my office I'm normally in there by seven. It's quarter past seven. And I'll try and get as much done by 9 o'clock before the phone starts ringing. And I find it the best time to get stuff done. And then it'll be in the studio or whatever it is I'm doing for the day. You know, I try to log off, except obviously when I'm on tour or in the excited in the morning, and let them out. And then my missus is usually up by then, comes down. And then what I do is I go into my office I'm normally in there by seven. It's quarter past seven. And I'll try and get as much done by 9 o'clock before the phone starts ringing.

0: 11 hours odd, and then come into that. I like to separate home from work. I really do. I'm not. I mean, when people call me, and it's about work at like at 8 or 9 o'clock at night, which my manager often does, I just sort of say, "Can you wait till the morning?" And if you go, "Well, can I talk to you now?" And I go, "Listen, Brian, you're at home. You're bored. You know, you're bored. You don't have a home life. You're bored. I'm not bored. Call me in the morning." And you go, "Oh, all right then." So that happens every now and then. I like my home life. You know, walk the dogs and do other bits and pieces. I like that.
1: Are you taking better care of yourself these days?
0: No. Well, I suppose I am really, actually, yeah, because I'm up on the high level of diabetes too, and I was read the riot act by my doctor, and he said, "Well, unless you do something about it and lose some weight," he said, "there's only one outcome." And I said, "What's that?" He said, "You die." I went, "Well, I'm not ready for that yet." He said, "Well, lose some weight." So actually, this year I've lost in, what have I lost in kilos? Probably 5, 10. I've probably lost about 15 or plus kilos.
1: Wow. So do you feel better for it?
0: I hate to admit it, but I do.
1: Really?
0: I actually do. You know, I no longer bend down to do my shoelaces up and wonder what else I can do while I'm down there. Yeah, no, I do feel better. And my wife, Rach, she's really encouraged. She keeps on at me to make sure of this. So I'd like to lose another 10 by Christmas.
1: Right. So what's the trick? Eating more healthy and doing more exercise?
0: It's a mixture of no snacking. You know, I mean, so there's no chocolates, no snacking, no that kind of thing. And really not eating a lot just because it's a meal time. I mean, some days I'll eat a lot because I'm hungry, and other days I won't. And you're right, it's the exercise. I mean, dog walking really helps.
1: That's great.

0: I've been playing the piano a lot and trying to put projects and things together. I've been spending a lot of time apart from playing. We're in the process of moving house, which should have taken a couple of months, but it's taken nearly 2 years.
1: You're a bit of a hoarder.
0: Well, I am, I must admit. But also, we wanted to renovate the house, and getting materials during the pandemic has been just hilarious, just about nigh impossible. So I've been doing that. And you know, that's not been easy because, obviously, I had since 2019, when it all kicked off, I've had 7 tours cancelled. And that is not good because, basically, like most musicians these days, you're touring and your live performances is your income.
1: But I guess that it's also given you a chance to rest, although I'd imagine that you don't rest very much.
0: I don't rest.
1: No.
0: I'm not a rester.
1: Where do you get all your energy from?
0: Mainly from, I don't know, from life in general, really. And I've got some good friends and people around me who we work together who mostly are considerably younger than me, so they're very energetic. Also my kids. I mean, I've got 6 kids, 12 grandchildren, so that keeps you.
1: That's lovely. And are any as musical as you?
0: Eldest boy Oliver's made a few records. He played with Yes for a couple of years as well. He's 49 now. It's terrifying, isn't it? Adams is 47. He's been with Ozzy Osbourne and Black Sabbath for 20 years.

0: he's a great player, Adam. He's really good. They all play a bit. All of them do a bit, which is good, because I want them to all do well, because they're going to choose which care home I go into. So they need to do well. No, they're great, and the grandchildren are hilarious. So, you know, so I think if you surround yourself by people who are alive, then you've got no choice.
1: You feel more alive too.
0: Yeah, you've got no choice.
1: Yeah.
0: I mean, I've got friends who are my age and older, and musician friends who are my age and older. But, you know, I don't spend that much time with them, because, you know, all you tend to do is talk about
1: aches and pains.
0: Yeah, what last visit to the doctors, what bit fell off last week, and that kind of thing. So,
1: yeah, absolutely.
0: Yeah.
1: I certainly understand that. You're not surrounding yourself anymore these days with a fleet of Rolls Royces?
0: No, I've funny enough, you know, I've just had a big clear out of a lot of keyboards and stuff that I thought, I haven't used some of this stuff for 30, 40 years. So what's the point in hanging on to it? So, and my son Adam said to me, Dad, you sell it, there'd be people who'd be love to play this stuff rather than stuck in boxes in your warehouse. And they're right. So I've sold about 40 keyboards and other bits and pieces. Some have gone to private people, some have gone to a couple of museums, but which is nice. You know, and as regards the cars, I do have one Rolls Royce, which is a rare silver Seraph, which I love. But, you know, it's interesting what the pandemic does for you. It went down to the garage for I can't remember what it was. And he said to me, do you realise it's 7 months since we had this car in? And I said, yeah, why? He said, you've done 11 miles since then.
1: Good job.
0: I drive around in a 15-year-old Lexus SUV, which I love, which is great. Throw everything in, the dogs in and that. And I think, well, that's what I do. I don't need the roll anymore. So that's going in an auction in July. So you're right, I am a hoarder, but I'm having somewhat of a clear out.
1: Oh, that's very cathartic. I read about you that you're starting up Rick's Place again. We were avidly watching from this side of the world as you were doing all of those through the pandemic. Are you getting ready to launch that again?
0: Yeah, I'm doing 6 music pieces with my singer, with Hayley Sanderson, who is fantastic. She's such great fun.

0: Do you feel you're getting better with age? You're getting more creative as you're getting older?
1: You like to think so. I like to think you have creative moments. I mean, I felt that The Red Planet, when I did it, was some of the most creative that I've done for many, many years. So that was pleasing. You thought, oh, I mean, still got a bit of it there. It's very, very difficult to analyse creativity because, I mean, when you're young, everything is fresh. Everything is new and fresh. As you get older, you're just, to a lot of extent, using the experiences that you've got. So you have to be careful when you're writing music that it's not writing from experience as against writing from creativity. So you always try to... And it's ever so hard to know sometimes. I mean, I'm pretty honest. I know when I've written something and it's half decent, and when you've written something, you go, you know what? You know, that might be good for a TV theme, but it's not any good for anything else, no.
0: Right. But you're still as passionate about it as you were when you set out?
1: Oh, yeah. Oh, absolutely. I mean, I mean, it's a dream, really. I mean, I've had lots of ups and lots of downs, and, you know, the ups are much better. Trust me, I much prefer the ups. But, you know, how wonderful. I was saying to one of my daughters just a few days ago, you know, she said, what would you do if one day you can't play anymore? And I said, well, it'll be very hard. I'll always be able to do something because you can write, you know, even if you can't play as with the dexterity you used to. I'll always be able to do something, and I might write some more books because the two grumpy books I wrote did very well. And I said, at worst scenario, if I'm stuck in a rocking chair somewhere, I said, and I wake up in the morning, sit in the rocket, I will never run out of memories. That's what music has given me. You can't ask for any more than that.
0: No, you're absolutely blessed. Rick Wakeman, you were born the genius and you'll take that all the way with you. Thank you so much for your time today.
1: Oh, I must owe you money for saying that.
0: Well, it's a well-known fact, and this millions of people right across the world would absolutely agree. It's been an absolute pleasure talking to you, and I've had to wait a long time for it.
1: Thanks, Sandy, and I'll have to get back down to Oz because for that I definitely owe you a coffee.
0: Okay, you're on.
1: Thanks ever so much, and I'll see you soon.
2: Look out for Rick Wakeman's latest concept album. It's called A Gallery of the Imagination, and it was inspired by his very first piano teacher who taught him to paint pictures with music. And that's where I'll leave you today. Thanks so much for your company. Don't forget to follow the podcast if you'd like to catch up with some of the back episodes of A Breath of Fresh Air. Till we meet again same time next week, have fun, won't you? Bye now.
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1: Bendigo's Monday Outlook. Cloud clearing. Down to 4 degrees and a top of 19. Showers increasing Tuesday, 7 low overnight and a high of 21. And a possible shower Wednesday, down to 9 and a top of 17 degrees for Bendigo.
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1: Because it's a beautiful day. Mm-hmm.

Hello and welcome to this week's episode of A Breath of Fresh Air. Today is all about an American gal who really is a breath of fresh air. She's singer, songwriter and actress Terry Nunn, who's best known for being one of the creators and the front person for the 80s band Berlin. The band was heavily influenced by the punk rock that was all around them in the late 70s, by bands like Ultravox and Kraftwerk. They're all about that edgy, emotive take on synth pop, although the song that they're best known for was anything but.

0: Hi, lovely to meet you.
1: Thank you so much.
0: What I find incredible, how few the number of women are in music. How's that felt for you?
1: Yeah, I understand it, you know, because it's a lot of traveling and having this kind of lifestyle. A lot of women don't want that. They want to be at home. They want to have kids. It's not conducive to that. So right. The balancing act of putting that together has been not so easy for me in this business. But I love traveling and I love music and it's still exciting to me.
0: I think whatever you do as a woman, it's constantly a juggling act if you want to have any sort of career. And your chosen profession where that does require all that traveling makes it particularly difficult, doesn't it?
1: Yeah, I think I honestly bless COVID because I got back a relationship with my daughter. Now she just turned 18 and I just didn't have a relationship with her to speak of because I was never home. And COVID forced me to be home. I'm embarrassed to say, but she sat down one day and said, I don't see a future for myself, Mom. And I realized, oh shit, she's depressed. And I didn't know it. So we worked through that and she said she wanted help and she got it and she's happier and she's smiling again. And honestly, would that have happened without COVID? I hope so, but I can tell you it did happen because of COVID. A reconnection with my family.
0: Yeah, I get that. Were you torn all those years?
1: I haven't been off the road that long since my 30s. Yeah. I don't sit on a bus anymore. I don't want to do that, but I travel a lot and this was a breath of fresh air in my life to just see friends and be home and as much as we could see friends.
0: Of course.
1: Weird.
0: Was it something that you always wrestled with? You would have had to keep asking yourself the question, do I give up my career for my child? Which do I place first? How do I balance this?
1: I had slowly balanced it more. You know, I wasn't doing as many shows in the year, but clearly not enough, you know,
0: because I'm so glad you got that time back.
1: Yeah. Do you have kids?
0: Yeah, I've got three girls. Yeah. And girls are tough, aren't they, though? They pull your insides out. There's always somebody not talking to me. And
1: right.
0: You kind of have to make your way.
1: I've been lucky. I've got a great man in my life, 24 years with him. He came in with two boys, so our boys are 30 and 27, and they're out of the house. But then we had Natalie, so
0: right.
1: She's still here. And he's been great, you know, as far as watching them and being a good dad to them. They need that.
0: Yeah, they totally do. I think you've done brilliantly, Terry Dunn. A woman who has not only survived this business, but succeeded as you have in it for all these years. I can imagine all the stories you have to tell. Back to Australia, your first time since 1985. We've missed you.
1: Well, actually, we also played there in 2018. We did a tour with Martika.

0: I love your country. I love the people. I think you have the best accent in the world. And your the lightness and the happiness in the people is unique. So
1: that's very kind of you.
0: I brought my husband there just to go so he could see it because he knew how much I loved it. So he got to see a bunch of it, and he loved. Now he loves it too. But yeah, I mean, this
1: we may see more of you here then. That's fabulous.
0: We're celebrating 45 years anniversary of Berlin this year.
1: That's incredible.

0: the Metro from Berlin. The band couldn't get many radio stations to play that song, but they did have better luck with MTV when it started up in 1982, which put the video in rotation, thanks to the fact that lead singer Terry Nunn gave viewers a very attractive female to watch. MTV was still in its infancy, so record companies were stingy with budgets for the videos. Berlin shot the clips for both The Metro and Sexheimer back-to-back over 2 days. Terry wasn't very happy about shooting the subway scene over and over. She was exhausted, became frustrated and started to cry. Of course, it was this footage they used. Her anger and tears were exactly what the director had been looking for.
1: You weren't with them from the very start, but I love the story around how you did get to join the band. Can you share that with us?
2: I met John, I was 18. I wanted a band. I didn't want to be a solo artist. And actually, the singer who was in Berlin when I joined, she wanted to leave and be a solo artist, Toni Childs. She was up for a Grammy for one of her albums. She did very well. But she started out in Berlin.

0: John Crawford started the band in 1977, and I joined in 1979. I auditioned. In those days, there was no internet, so he had an ad in a place. You had to go to this place and look through all these notebooks of ads for singers and bass players and guitarists and bands looking for this and singers looking for bands. And so I saw his ad, and it said, "We do music that's unique, and I love unique." So I had to find out. So I contacted him, and he sent me a tape, and it was synthesizer music, which I had never heard before, and it wasn't happening in America yet. It was all overseas at that point.
1: Right.
0: So I was like, this is good, and the songs were good. You know, I was really excited by it. And so I lied through my teeth and said that I had all this experience that I didn't have. And so they auditioned me, and I got the job. So we just started playing clubs for 2-3 years. And finally, we got the attention of the record label of Geffen. And
1: the rest is history, as they say.
0: I shouldn't say that. We actually had something played on the radio that got the attention of the record labels, because we started selling records that we were printing ourselves, and it really took off. We sold like 20,000 copies in a month. And so, of course, all the record labels who said that this synthesizer music is never going to go anywhere, all of a sudden they're knocking on the door saying, "Hey, we're interested in you." And so we finally got a deal.

0: beginning of Berlin was John and me and David, and we were the three who put it together and created the first album and our sound and, you know, what we were going to be. And then they were gone, and now they're back in the band again. So it's full circle.
1: So the music really was unique, wasn't it? At the time, there was, yes, as you said, no other synthesizer sounds happening.
0: And not in America, no.
1: And what had you been doing before you joined them?
0: I was, like, dabbling in music, playing in some local bands, trying it out in local places, but it was not serious. I wanted music so much it scared me. I wanted to be a musician, and if I didn't make it as a musician, if I couldn't make a living at it, then I wanted to be a DJ. And I was. I did get that opportunity for 2 years. I was a DJ at an LA radio station here. I had my own show, and I got to play what I wanted. And I was doing television at the time. But then when they were creating the series Dallas, the casting director knew me and I guess pitched me to the producers, and they brought me in, and I didn't even have to audition. They just said, okay. They said, you know, it's a 7-year contract, and I was 17, and I thought, okay, if this is a success, if it's a hit, then I'm stuck. I'm doing this TV show for 7 years. So this music thing is not going to happen for me. And I went home to my mom and I said, Mom, I know this is a great opportunity, but I really want to try this music thing. And I said, Mom, you know, what do you think? Should I turn it down? Should I try this music thing? And she said, you know, Terry, if you don't try it, you'll regret it. So you should try it. So I told my agent, and he dropped me instantly. He said, you know, are you out of your effing mind? This is a series. It's probably going to be a success. And how often does this come along? They're handing this to you. You know, are you an idiot? And he stopped representing me. So I had nothing. You know, I had nothing to lose. So I thought, okay, I'll give it a year and see if I can get something going in the music world. And it was a year later that I met John.
2: Terry also had a part in a movie.
0: Terrible movie called Thank God It's Friday. But the interesting thing about that one is that Thank God It's Friday was a movie, a disco movie made by a company who was showcasing two of its big artists, Donna Summer and the Commodores. Casablanca was making this movie. Uh-huh. And I was just an actor in it. But I just so happened to meet on the set Giorgio Moroder, who wrote and produced Donna Summer.

0: I was in heaven. I mean, my God, it's Georgia Moroder. And he's looking at me like, yeah, whatever. nice to meet you. Bye. And who would have thunk it that how many years later? It was probably 4 years later, 5 years later, we have an Oscar together and a number one hit around the world together. Who would have thunk it?
1: Dreams really do come true, don't they? Especially in Los Angeles.
0: They do. And music dreams do come true in Los Angeles because it's one of the top four capitals of music in the world. Do you know what they are?
1: No, tell me.
0: So it's Los Angeles, Nashville, London, and New York are the top music capitals of the world.
1: Really? Melbourne holds the distinction as the live music capital of the world.
0: Is it?
1: Yeah.
0: Well, we'll be in Melbourne. We are playing in Melbourne.
1: You are indeed. Berlin actually grew out of the rock band called The Toys. What do you know about why it changed its name to Berlin? It's a strange name to have chosen at the time, don't you think?
0: John Crawford is German, and he also started The Toys. And he was fascinated with how Berlin was, especially pre-war Germany, was this bastion of culture and art and incredible progress surrounded by communism. And for him, as a teenager, it felt like how he was with all of these restrictions that he had from his parents and from school. And, you know, everybody wants you to be this normal person and you want to create and you want to make music and art and do something great in the world. So I think he found that to be a interesting idea as a name.
2: The name stuck and proved to have more longevity than the band itself. As you're about to hear, Terry played a huge part in reinvigorating Berlin. Stick around to hear her continue her story.
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2: Thanks so much for being here. I'm always fascinated by the stories that artists share. Today we're talking with Berlin's Terry Nunn, and she spent ages hopping from acting to singing and back to acting again until the group managed to get their biggest break.
0: It definitely took off. It took a while, but it did take off. They just kept pushing on the song, and they kept trying, and then it just slowly caught fire and went insane. It is the gift that keeps on giving in my life, because I can't believe that even now people are still affected by that song.

0: Well, there was a lot of dissension in the group, wasn't there?
1: Yeah, there was, but Take My Breath Away wasn't the cause of it. It was another reason to have dissension.
0: Go on.
1: To be honest. Honestly, I mean, at that point, Sandy, we had been playing and touring and writing so long, and we didn't know how to get off the hamster wheel of that and get a life. And nobody was really in our corner saying, yeah, you need a break.
0: Right.
1: I honestly feel if we had done that, we would have stayed together. But because we didn't, we're just going and going and going, we turned on each other. And then Take My Breath Away came along, and it was a song outside of Berlin's writing. And another reason for us to disagree. I thought it was great to do a Giorgio Moroder song. We wanted to work with him so much that we begged him to just do anything.
0: Really?
2: We just thought what he had done with Bowie, you know, putting out Fire with Gasoline, and Donna Summer, and Blondie, and Cat People, and Flashdance. And I mean, the guy was just electronically doing everything we wanted to do, and it's all timing. While he was producing No More Words, he got Top Gun. He got the job to do the soundtrack for that movie, which was coming out the following year. So we were there. John didn't want to do the song. Giorgio Moroder could have farted and I would have sung it. I loved that guy so much. And so when he came in and said he wrote a song, would you like to sing it? I didn't even need to hear it. I was like, yeah, give it to me. I'll do it. I'll sing it to you tomorrow. And John's like, no, that's not our music. We're not doing that. We need to be Berlin. This is not Berlin. This is Giorgio Moroder. I said, I don't care. I want to do it. So, and the label's like, do it, do it, do it. You know, it's a big movie. And so they're all over it. So they shut John down and we did it. We had not had a hit at all at that point. We were underground hit people, but nothing that the world knew, or no chart positions whatsoever at that point. So he tried out a bunch of other people for that, and because they were bigger and they had had hits, and that's what Paramount wanted. They wanted a big singer to sing their big love song for this movie. So they didn't like anybody. They didn't like any of the singers. So because we were there, I got the chance to audition and do the job.
0: So at the absolute peak of your success, when that song was number one internationally, it received both the Golden Globe and the Academy Award for Best Original Song in 1986.
2: It was both the blessing and the curse of the band, because it was our first number one, it was our first international number one, and so we got to play everywhere for the first time. You know, success heightens everything. Everything in a personality will get more with success. So everything that was bad, way worse, because now we're working even more than before. So we have even less of a life if we had any before. Now the label's like, oh, you're going to play everywhere. It was like, there's no time for anything but this. The money was bigger, but so was the work. And we're tired. And we don't know what to do about it. And we don't know how to talk to each other. And that got worse. So by the end of that tour, we weren't even speaking. John and I weren't even talking anymore. We just couldn't figure out anything that we agreed on. We should have just taken a year off and come back to it. That was the nails in the coffin.

0: understand John's feeling now? He's like, oh my God, I'm busting my ass trying to write a hit for this band to keep it going. And here waltzes in Giorgio Moroder with one song he plops on the table. And it's a number one success around the world. And it's just one of a dozen that he's written this year that is doing that. And I can't seem to get anything going. And it was just...
1: And it'd have to piss you off, wouldn't it?
0: Right? You know, I mean, of course I can understand that. And he felt, well, this, they're taking this band away from me now because I'm not good enough. So he couldn't say that to me because he's scared and he's 20, whatever. And so he was just angry, and I didn't know why. And I was angry at him for being angry because we're getting all this, you know, countries are saying, come over now and play for us. Now we know who you are. And arguing all the time, and we couldn't talk, and we were tired, so it just imploded. Yeah. It was like we had to just get away from all of it.
1: Yeah, right.
0: It literally hit me on stage a month ago. Oh my God, you know, we started this band, and we're 45 years in, and I don't know how much longer this is going to go for us. I'm so fortunate that it is going this long. But who knows, you know, how much longer can we go? And this is, are we starting and finishing this band together?
1: It's quite amazing that you've all come back together again. And you
0: agree with you.
1: Totally, you know, full circle.
0: And I didn't expect that.
1: So tell me a little bit about in the interim, when in 1984 you had the album Love Life and the single No More Words, that we saw that incredible video clip of you. Of course, that was just in the beginning of the MTV days, and that clip of you doing that Bonnie and Clyde style car chase and shootout. What was that like for you?
0: It was so early days. MTV at that point hadn't started yet. It started the year that we signed with Geffen, but we did our own little videos anyway, because we just thought it was such a cool addition to music. Bowie had already started doing it, and you know, some of the more progressive artists were doing it. It changed everything for us because some of the labels were like, no, you know, we're not giving you a video budget because they're never going to take off. And we're like, yeah, they are. We are. Everybody loves videos. And Geffen was like, yeah, we'll give you a video budget, which is great because MTV started, they had 24 hours to fill and no videos because none of the people were doing them. It got us in front of the country. If in the world, I don't think they'd started in yet, but in America, we got all this exposure over and over because Geffen had the foresight to believe in videos and to create them. I suggested it. You know, I wasn't running the band, so they said, well, what should we do as a video for the song? And I suggested Bonnie and Clyde because when I saw that actual movie, I don't know if you remember it. You're probably younger than me.
1: Yeah, I do.
0: But it was so hot. And Warren Beatty and Faye Dunaway going at it, I got my first kiss watching that movie.
1: Ooh.
0: Oh, my God. Yeah, that was a big deal for me. And so I thought, okay, maybe we could play those parts. You know, I don't know. It didn't really make sense for the song, but who cares? Let's try it and see. And that's my favorite video that we ever did, was that Bonnie and Clyde takeoff.

0: Well, it certainly worked. Fans everywhere loved it, didn't they? Because No More Words just shot to the top of the charts. None of us knew that Berlin was imploding.
1: Yeah, and it was no one's fault. You know, I don't even blame the record company because they're, this is a business, and they're like, all right, this gravy train is rolling, and let's just keep pushing it until it crashes.
0: Yeah, well, that's it. And that's exactly the point, isn't it? That they do keep pushing until it crashes. It's all business to the record companies, or it certainly was then. I don't quite know how it operates today very differently, I think. And they're responsible for killing a number of acts, really, by not nurturing and looking after the people within them.
1: Yes, and it's not their job to do that. Whose was it? I can't put a finger, I can't point it at anybody because...
0: What is that, management's role?
1: It would have helped. But again, management is business too.
0: Yeah.
1: It's just this kind of confluence of problems. You know, I didn't have friends because I was never home. I had no love life because I was never home.
0: Right.
1: So there weren't those people saying, hey, Terry, just take a break. You know, just say, hey, we need 3 months. Just give us 3 months. This is not going to derail in 3 months. But I didn't have that. And that's not anybody else's fault but mine. So it just falls apart. And I can see that with other bands, too. It's a lot.
0: So how did you handle that, Tom?
1: I got a light back. You know, it took time. It took me about 6 years. I got friends again. And because, you know, all that, I just had the idea that, oh, well, if I'm successful, everybody will love me. And I'll have great relationships and friends will be there and they'll put up with anything. And no, you know, it doesn't work like that. You know, it's a whole other ball game to be a good friend, to be a good partner. And I had to learn how to do that. I didn't know. So it took time.

0: officially broke up in 1987, and Terry set out to find herself a solo career.
1: I can imagine stepping down from the limelight at that time would have been really difficult too. As needed as it was, it would have been a huge emotional adjustment for you.
2: Yeah, but I crashed and burned. I wasn't a good boss to myself. I was just pushing it and pushing it and pushing it, and I fell apart.
1: Yeah.
2: So I had to deal with that too and learn how to be better to myself to keep going.

0: Berlin's You Didn't Know from the album Count Three and Pay. Terry certainly didn't know what lay in store for her. She'd been with the band since she was 18, and when they broke up, she was still only 27. We'll be back in a sec to tell you what happens next.
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3: It's a beautiful day.
0: Terry Dunn was the voice and the face of 80s band Berlin, but hard-won success proved too much for each of the band members after just a few short years. They began to unravel what they'd created, and after a fight with their manager, Terry Dunn walked away.
4: That's when everything fell apart. Then it was like, oh, shit. Well, I got to have a life. I got to have a marriage and see what that was like and work on that. But then I had no job. Fighting my way back to making money again, and then that took a while.

0: And you had a few legal wranglings with John Crawford over who was going to own the name, and yeah. you got the name Berlin, which, again, must have really pissed him off. So, poor John, I feel sorry for him now.
1: When he and I started trying to work together in the late 90s again, nothing was happening, and it wasn't the magic at that point. And my manager at the time said, well, why don't you just go out and start playing again? Is the name available? And so I checked, and it was. And John had decided at that point that maybe he could just get another singer. And my manager said, buy the name. Then he can't get another singer. So I did. And when John found, when he found out, he was livid. He was so mad at me. So we didn't speak for 7 years.
0: I didn't know any of this before, but you recreated Berlin again after some years of hiatus, I guess. You put the band back together again.
2: You know, in you bringing that up, Sandy, I think I just got something that I hadn't really thought about before, that it was probably better that I took over the name, because at that time, he was married to somebody who was very religious and who was quite restrictive in what he could do musically at all.
1: His wife said that, you know, he did it for his ego and he should not be writing anymore and he should be an upstanding guy. And he got a job doing Mad Science. It's a franchise where they bring science projects into schools, like extracurricular school stuff. So he was doing that, and so the Berlin name just lapsed.
2: That's why he stopped making music, because he wanted her, and he wanted a family, and he had to be a dad once he had the family. And so Berlin might have languished so long that it would not have come back.
0: Yeah, right.
2: But I was not in that situation, so that's actually a good thing. I was able to resurrect it and continue it and continue making albums. And then when he was ready, which was actually when he divorced that woman, he was free so he could make music again. And that's when he got back in the band.
0: Good job.
2: I know.
0: Seriously. He's in a great place now. He's back with his original buds, and everybody's making fabulous music together. And
2: right.
0: You're back on the road again, which is awesome. You've all had your breaks.

0: Berlin officially reunited in 2004 as a result of being featured on a television show called Bands Reunited. During that performance, John Crawford, Terry Nunn and David Diamond agreed to play again as a band and as friends. And then the process began again, culminating some years later with the release of their eighth album, Transcendence.
1: That show re-solidified our friendship and gave us a chance for me to hug him and thank him for what he had given me in my life.
2: When we decided to start writing again together, the first songs weren't it. So we kept going. And then finally Transcendence album was created. And that is what sparked me and got us a record deal.

0: You toured in 2011 with our very own INXS. What was that like?
1: Ah, oh, bless them. God, I love them so much. All of them. Well, I met INXS. I met the guys when we were in England doing our third album. We were on the same label, and they were just coming to England for the first time. And our label guy called us and said, "Hey, what are you doing tonight? There's this band. They're coming over and playing the Marquee Club. You want to see them? We just signed them." And we were like, "Yeah, sure." So this was 1980. When did we make the album? 86? Mm-hmm. No. It would have been before that, because 86 is when Take My Breath Away won the Oscar. So it was 84 or 85. And so we went to this club and saw this band, and I'm looking at Michael Hutchins, and I turned into a blithering freaking idiot on the floor. I was like, I turned into a 14-year-old drooling, like, yeah, I couldn't believe God. And how hot he was, and how amazing of a performer he is. And then afterwards, we met the band, and of course, they're great too. And then we ended up in Michael's hotel room, all of us, both bands, and we're partying in there. And then he and I went out.
0: Mm-hmm.
1: While he was in England, and they're traveling around, and we were there making the album. So, he was a wow.
0: Yeah, he sure was. Plenty of charisma around that one, huh?
1: Wow. Yeah. Yeah. And so, yeah, that went nowhere because he lives in Australia and I live in America.
0: So it wasn't going any further.
1: But yeah, I mean, what a tragedy to lose him, and what a great band they are. Yeah. And so when we had the chance to tour with them, it was huge for us.

0: after Michael Hutchence's death, INXS hired Canadian singer J.D. Fortune to be their frontman.
1: I remember asking Andrew Ferris, why are you not writing more stuff with this guy? And he said, Terry, the magic just isn't there with him. He's a great singer and we like having him, but it's the writing thing. It's just not.
2: Well, and that's so important, isn't it? The chemistry between writers is and musicians generally is all important. It's either there or it's not. You can't manufacture it.
1: And you never know if it's going to be there or not. It's, you know, like good sex. You want it to be good, but you don't know until you do it.
2: No, and then it's too late if it's not. When you find that one, you marry them. And we better change the topic.
1: Sorry.
2: You and I could get in trouble together.
1: I love talking to you.
2: I just want to know, finally, Terry Dunn, I mean, you talk about chemistry between writers. How did it come about that you and the other guys started writing new material again in 2016?
1: I think it's just because it's what we do. You know, when he was getting a divorce, John was divorcing this woman. Right. After all these years, he came to me because I'd been through one divorce. And we helped each other. I helped him through that. And David Diamond was also going through a breakup. And so we just kind of hugged each other through that. Yeah. And it just, that's...
2: Redeveloped.
1: Well, it's our language, you know?
2: Yeah,
1: just talking about music, playing things we like, making music together. And it took a while.
2: And the latest stuff, how does that compare to the earlier stuff?
1: It still sounds like Berlin, but it's using a lot of the toolbox, the toy box that we have now, which we didn't have then. The electronics are really fun to me. They're really inspiring to me. We did an album that also came out right when COVID hit, which was Berlin playing our hits with an orchestra.

0: Strings Attached was released in 2020.
1: I have to let you go. I don't want to let you go. Terry Dunn, terrific chatting with you.
2: Thank you for having me. Take care, Sandy.
1: Talk soon, Terry. Bye.
2: All right. Bye.
0: She's a pretty special lady, isn't she? And like so many of us, she's had to undergo all the highs and lows that life throws at you in order to finally strike a balance. Thanks so much for keeping me company today. I hope you've enjoyed this episode. If you'd like to hear from your favourite 60s, 70s or 80s artist, just get in touch with me through the website, abreathoffreshair.com.au, and I'll do my best to get them onto the show for you. Have a good week, won't you, till we meet again. I'll really look forward to being back in your company again very soon. Bye now.
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1: Bendigo's Monday Outlook. Cloud clearing. Down to 4 degrees and a top of 19. Showers increasing Tuesday, 7 low overnight and a high of 21. And a possible shower Wednesday, down to 9 and a top of 17 degrees for Bendigo.
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1: Because it's a beautiful day.
0: A Breath of Fresh Air.
1: Beautiful day. Oh, baby, any day that you're gone away. It's a beautiful day.
2: Hello, and welcome to the show. You know how sometimes I introduce you to artists you may not have heard of before? Well, this is one of those weeks. My guest today is a guy by the name of Bruce Sudano, and he's had his hands in some of the 20th century's biggest hits, songs that have been sung by megastars from Michael and Jermaine Jackson to Dolly Parton and Donna Summer, who was his late wife. Songs like this one.

0: Bruce is a New York-born musician and songwriter. He's had his sights set firmly on songwriting from a very early age, when he first fell in love with the names he saw in parentheses on the 45 records his dad had. These were the songwriters' names. Did I mention that Bruce has some terrific stories to tell about himself and Donna Summer? Let's meet him.
1: Hi.
2: Hi, Bruce. How are you?
1: I'm fine, thank you, Sandy. How are you?
2: I'm fine too. Thank you so much for joining me. I love the new album. I want to talk to you about that, but I'd love to just step back in time and talk about how you've actually reached this place.
1: Sure. Absolutely.
2: Well, you were born in Flatbush in Brooklyn in New York. You
1: right.
2: started playing your very first instrument, which was the accordion, at a very tender age, didn't you?
1: Yes. My Italian grandfather decided to take a trip back to the old country, and he returned with an accordion for me. Because of that, I was obliged to begin learning the accordion, and I started music lessons at about 4 years old.
2: Can you still play it today?
1: I can still play. The accordion is a wonderful instrument. It's a very complete instrument. You're learning treble clef on your right hand, and you're learning bass clef on your left hand, and it's a very full scope of musical education.
2: So when did you make the switch then to play piano and guitar?
1: Well, when I started putting bands together in my early teens, I was 13, 14 years old, and in these first bands, I was actually playing the accordion. And at some point, I just put the accordion down, and then I started playing bass guitar. Then I went on to play an Hammond B3. Then the band had a hit record, and I became a jerk. I fired everybody in the band, spent all my money, got a penthouse apartment somewhere in Brooklyn. I thought I was going to be king of the world. I was probably 19. I ended up back in the basement of my parents' house. This is when I really realigned myself, my mind, my spirit, and my musical direction. 6 nights a week, playing 5 sets a night. I was going to university at the same time. I basically would go home, sleep for a couple hours, go to school, and then go back to work. And while we were working in this club, a guy whose name is Tommy James, who at the time was one of the biggest pop stars in America, had a band called Tommy James and the Shondells, and he had songs like I Think We're Alone Now and Moni Moni. He happened to live around the corner from this club I was playing in and came into the club one night, and me being the aspiring songwriter that I was, in my 20 minutes off, I would run around the corner to where Tommy lived and try to sit there and write songs with him. And at the end of the night, sometimes I would go back in the middle of the night, and we would write from, 2 o'clock in the morning till 5 o'clock in the morning. Tommy was very generous to me. He included me in things as much as he could. He took me into the studio, my first time ever being in a real recording studio. In those days, recording was a great privilege. You didn't have iPhones and even cassette players or anything. There was nothing to record on.
2: Yeah.
1: When I would write a song, I would play it incessantly until it was buried into my memory, because I had no way of remembering the song, only by actually remembering it. And then at some point, I got included in co-writing on this record that he made called Ball of Fire. And Ball of Fire became a top 10 record. I don't exactly remember, but it became sort of a hit. Sky.

that my band Alive and Kicking got signed to Roulette Records, which was the label that Tommy was on. And then the following year, Tommy produced the band, and we had a record called Tighter and Tighter that was a top 10 record in America. You know, I didn't necessarily see myself as a pop star. I didn't see myself as a great singer. I saw myself as a songwriter. It was just natural to me. I would be sitting in class in high school and be writing poems. That

0: It was 1970 and that song, Tighter, Tighter, peaked at number 7 on the US charts. Bruce's band was called Alive and Kicking and they were the ultimate one-hit wonder.
1: So what did Tommy James see in you other than a kid who was extremely keen and persistent?
2: You know, I don't know, but full circle of that story is a couple of years ago I was playing in Manhattan and Tommy came to the show. And I hadn't seen him in a number of years. After the show, he came up to me and he said, "When did you get so good?" I said, "I don't know, but, you know, I guess practice will make perfect." I don't know what he saw in me, but I'm forever grateful because I learned so much. You know, the funny thing was that when we got signed to Roulette Records, I was in my teens. I had hair down on my knees. I was on fire. I had no fear.
0: But perhaps he should have, because Morris Levy was the co-founder and owner of Roulette Records that had signed him. Morris was a prominent subject of investigations into organized crime and the music industry and was convicted of extortion shortly before his death.
2: I would just have these conversations and be like, you know, you have to give us money. We have the records ahead and we don't have any money and we need a PA system. And he'd be like, "Okay, kid, here's $1,500. You know, I never saw a royalty statement, but every now and then he would give me cash. He taught me something that has stayed with me and benefited me my whole life. When he said to me, "Kid, the money's in the publishing." At that point, I just wanted to be on the radio. But that stuck with me. So throughout my career, I've always managed to work situations out so that not only could I maintain the songwriting, but also the publishing. So I basically had two hit records in a two-year period, and it was just at the beginning of my career, and I was like, this is easy. I got this shit. So I learned a good lesson. I was doing a lot of songwriting at that time.
0: In 1976, Bruce decided to move to the West Coast and settled in L.A. There he continued writing and scored a record deal.
2: I formed another group called Brooklyn Dreams. The foundation of that first album were songs that I had written in my mother's basement in that time period.
1: You went on the road with acts like Chicago and Frank Zappa. What was that like for you?
2: It was fun, you know. It was all great foundational stuff to see how venues ran, how promoters worked. You know, I gained a lot of wisdom. Got to play Madison Square Garden opening for Eric Burdon and War. It was a thrill, you know, for a kid who grew up in Brooklyn to be on that side of the bridge. It was great.
3: I was once out strolling one very hot summer's day when I thought I'd lay myself down to rest in a big field of tall grass. I lay there in the sun and felt it caressing my face as I fell asleep and dreamed. I dreamed I was in a Hollywood movie and that I was the star of the movie. This really blew my mind.

0: What Brooklyn Dreams was basically a vocal group with very strong R&B influence. That was something that in New York wasn't that uncommon. But when we got to the West Coast and we got to LA, what we did was very different from what other people did. And so I think because we were in a different environment, we got seen in a different light. Things started happening very quickly and we were off and running. The first Brooklyn Dreams album was critically acclaimed. We got a lot of respect, even though it wasn't a top 10 record or top 10 album. And we got lucky.
1: When you say that your style wasn't popular then on the West Coast, what was happening that made you so different?
0: I think it was the soulfulness of the way we sang. The West Coast was more singer-songwriter, the Eagles, that kind of thing. And we were just a more East Coast soulful, blue-eyed solo.

0: all started happening at that time. So part of what happened when our contract got bought up by Casablanca, we got kind of pulled into the disco realm, which really wasn't our home, but it was the popular music then, and that's what they wanted us to do. So we tried to lean what we did in that direction.
1: That's where Donna Summer comes into the picture, doesn't she?
0: Yep. Just as we were making the first Brooklyn Dreams album, we were supposed to record the album. They told us, you're going to go back to New York to record the album. So the three of us gave up our apartments and were getting ready to leave for New York when they called us back and said, no, there's a change in plan. You're going to record out in Irvine, California. And you will have apartments there, but not for another 2 weeks. So we had a girlfriend who grew up with us in Brooklyn, who was the head of publicity at Casablanca Records. And so we went to Susan's house and said, can we stay here for a week or so because we have no place to stay until our apartments are ready? And she was like, yeah. So we were just hanging out at Susan's house, basically sleeping on the floor. One Sunday afternoon, Donna was out learning how to drive because she had just come back to Los Angeles from living in Germany for 8 years. And she had just come back to America, and she had a big hit record at the time called Love to Love You, Baby. And so as part of her driving lesson, she stopped by Susan's apartment, and this is how we met. Instantaneously, Joe, Eddie, myself, and Donna just sat at the kitchen table and started playing and singing and writing, literally from the moment we met each other.

0: that turned out to be a great relationship, you know, the Brooklyn Dreams and Donna. We were like, they used to call us Donnie's boys, you know, because we were just together all the time. Pretty instantaneously, she and I got involved in a relationship, which at the first was complicated because she had a boyfriend from Germany with her, and I also had a girlfriend that was in Brooklyn. So we had some things to navigate our way around, but we basically were together for the next 35 years.
1: How come she hadn't learned to drive before that?
0: I guess she just never had the need. She grew up in Boston, which was a city where, you know, mass transit is ever present. The same when she lived in Munich. It's a city where you can get around with mass transit. But then you get to L.A. and mass transit doesn't exist, so you better learn how to drive.
2: And drive she did, although Bruce says driving definitely wasn't one of her finest skills.
3: You may have forgotten some songs. We haven't. 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We have the music. We play the songs you'll remember from the 70s, 80s and 90s. 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
2: After the release of Love to Love You, Donna found enormous fame the world over. She became known as the Queen of Disco, and she and Bruce were having the time of their lives.
0: She was just an amazing person. Supremely generous, supremely intuitive, compassionate, fun to be around, a prankster. She was completely quirky and super talented, just super talented. Amazing songwriter, could just pull lyrics, poetry out of the air. But not a very good car driver, though, I must say. That was the one thing I don't think she ever mastered.

0: her ego hadn't exploded out of control with the massive success she was having?
1: No, she wasn't egocentric at all. And the thing that was interesting was that when I first met Donna, I was a bit of a snob in terms of my musical taste. At that time, she just had that one song, Love to Love You, Baby. And that was all I really knew about her until I met her. So I kind of saw it as a novelty. From that record, I couldn't really tell her ability as a singer, as a songwriter. I mean, it was a great record, but I quickly found out different. It became a beautiful thing. We wrote for the Bad Girls album. You know, I co-wrote 4 songs on that album. A lot of that album was written about the beginning of our relationship. People don't really understand that. And I don't even ever really even talk about that. I don't know that I ever even say that. But we were forming our relationship and shifting our lives. So we toured together, Donna and Brooklyn Dreams, and within 2 years we were married.
0: How did the other guys in the band feel about you and Donna having a relationship and all of you being together so much?
1: Well, they were fine. I mean, you know, there was a lot of pressure from all sides, really. The consensus was that there's no way that Bruce and Donna are ever going to make it. They're both too on fire. They're both too headstrong. My record company was like, Bruce, you're ruining your career. You're going to be in her shadow. It was an interracial relationship. Her family was like, another white boy? You know, my family is going, what are you doing? So there was a lot of stuff going on. But as far as Joe and Eddie, they would pull us apart. Donna and I could be screaming at each other, you know. And there were times when Joe's holding me and Eddie's holding Donna, and we're just screaming at each other. But we were young, and we loved each other. And this was the thing. We both came to the conclusion of whatever the realities are, we love each other, and we want to be together. And that was the decision that we made, and that was basically how we lived our lives. We lived our lives what was best for our lives, not always what was best for our career. So there were times along the way that we would make decisions where the record company would say, you can't do that, you should do this. And we would be like, no, this is what we want to do, because it was better for our family. Mimi was already born. Mimi was 4 years old when Don and I got together. Brooklyn was born right after we got married, and Amanda was born right after that, and we became an insular family, and family became our priority. You know, not to say that we didn't work, we worked hard, but in kind of a balanced way, and not always in service to the career, more in service to, you know, our motto was, we want to have a successful life, not just a successful career.

0: What was the songwriting process like for the two of you?
1: It was varied, but we would do a lot of stream of conscious songwriting where we would go into the studio and I would either be on guitar or piano. And if Joe and Eddie were there, you know, Eddie'd be playing some percussion and Joe might be playing the guitar as well. And somebody would just have an idea and then we'd hit record on the two-track machine, and we would just record these jams that we would do one after the other, one after the other, one after the other. In fact, that's how Bad Girls was even discovered. Was it was the second engineer the following day that he would go through the two tracks and he would make a list of all the different songs and the titles that we had started. And he came to us and he was like, "There's this one song you guys did, Bad Girls, which is really, really cool. You should really don't miss out on that one." You know, that was definitely one we went back on, and we were like, "Yeah, that's a good one. Let's work it up." And it became what it became.

0: What were you writing about? Who were the bad girls?
1: Well, the situation, Casablanca is on Sunset Strip, and it's right across from this place called The Body Shop. There were the girls that were working at The Body Shop that were always around, and secretaries at Casablanca would come out of work, and they would get confused with the girls from The Body Shop, and so there was all this like talk going on about that, and I'm pretty sure that was Donna's idea. They said we should write a song about this, and it became Bad Girls.
0: You said you wrote four of the tracks on the Bad Girls album, some of those about your relationship with Donna. Can you point us to one and talk about that?
1: One is called On My Honor. It's really promising to try is basically the premise of the song. I promise I will try with all I have to make this relationship work. And it's a beautiful song. And another one I wrote with a friend of mine, his name is Bob Conti, and it's called Can't Get to Sleep at Night. There was this period of time before we got married where I thought maybe we should take a break. Maybe this isn't a good idea. Maybe what everybody is telling us is right. And ultimately, as I said, came to the conclusion that we loved each other, and regardless of anything, we didn't want to be without each other. In that period, I wrote this song, Can't Get to Sleep at Night, and it was just about being haunted by the reality of your heart, all put to a nice little disco beat.

0: did it continue to be an uphill battle for you once you were married?
1: Yeah, no, I mean, it settled down, you know, it settled down, but you know, there were always flare-ups, as in any relationship. I don't think it was anything more or less than anybody else. Our mantra was divorce is not an option. So we knew that wasn't going to happen, and that's not a road that we were going to take. So we disagreed, set our peace, puffed off for a minute, and then got over it.
0: But it's hard to be with your partner 24/7.
1: Yeah, it is and it isn't. You know, I'm remarried again now. Now when I go on the road, I'm by myself on the road. And to me, that's much harder than being on the road with your partner. We love to be on the road together. We got to travel everywhere together. We shared so many experiences together. You know, when we could, we brought the kids. It was just a traveling family, really, and it was beautiful. You know, we gave them jobs backstage. They would steam mom's clothes before the show. They'd have to set up her makeup on her dressing table. You know, they would steam the band's clothes. So they learned early on what it was like to work. And now my daughter Amanda has a group, Johnny Swim, who is super popular in America, and it's a duo with her husband. They're basically repeating Bruce and Donna, traveling and bringing their three kids with them, and the legacy continues.

0: was talented on the next level. You know, I've met many talented people. Donna is top of the list. I mean, she was extra special. She had a very strong charisma. She was very intuitive. She was very empathetic. You know, last year we did a documentary. I don't know if you've seen the documentary. It's called Love to Love You, Donna Summer.
1: I have seen it.
0: So, but there was no competing with Donna. She was the star, obviously. She had an amazing voice, and she had the ability to be a star. You know, for many years I sang background vocals in the band with her, and I would always marvel. You know, we would be playing stadiums, and there would be thousands of people just waiting for her, and the anticipation and the energy that you would feel when she would walk out on the stage. And, you know, I remember feeling my knees starting to shake. The ability to rise to that occasion and to take all that energy and to give it back. You really have to be a special person to be able to do that and handle that. And I have great respect for these people who are superstars. It's a unique ability to be able to do that and not let it confuse you or distort you or send you in the wrong direction. To be able to maintain your center is quite an accomplishment.
1: Yeah, I couldn't agree more. The final album that you guys made together was called Won't Let Go. A song from that one called Hollywood Nights also had a complete life of its own. Can you share the backstory about that?
0: Sure. As part of Brooklyn Dreams, we got to be a part of two movies. We were in a movie called American Hot Wax, which was really a very ironic situation for us because American Hot Wax tells the story of Alan Freed and the early rock and roll shows that were done at the Brooklyn Fox and Brooklyn Paramount Theater, which was very close to where we grew up, and where as an 8 and 9 year old, I was taking, these were my first rock and roll shows that I ever saw. So for us to be able to be in a movie about this was just such a treat. Chuck Berry and Jerry Lee Lewis and just so many people. It was a great period of time. Then we got asked to be a part of this movie called Hollywood Nights. And we got asked to not only sing in the movie, we were replicating a group from the 50s called Dion and the Belmonts. And they asked us to write the title track. Somehow, it's been a song that's been sampled. Snoop Dogg sampled it and used it on a track that he called These Hollywood Nights.
2: It's like that there. They love it when I let down my hair. From Jessica Alba to Jessica Simpson, even Jessica Biel wanna know how I feel. So I let them all come to my back table, roll up and lick the paper if they able. Models of everything, models of everything. Everything goes and yes, I mean everything. Cocaine castles, I ain't sniffing, but baby, that played in that one movie is tripping. So I invite her over to my party. Blonde hair, long legs, a real live Barbie.
0: I was talking to my friend Jobin Esposito the other day and said, Bruce, did you see the check that we just got for the Hollywood Nights song? And I was like, no, I didn't. He goes, it's a huge check. You know, we get a song published. We always had this phrase where we said, it's another caboose on the train. That's what Hollywood Nights has been in the last couple of years. You know, it's
1: the song that keeps giving.
0: Yeah, and it's a total surprise. That's really been the beauty of the music business for me. You know, I say you just have to keep showing up and do what you do. Do it to the best of your ability. Keep trying to improve. Keep trying to refine what you do. But, you know, there's a lot of serendipity involved. There's a lot of good things that happen that you don't anticipate. I've been fortunate that way, and I know that's a story that a lot of my friends who have found success can attest to.
1: Brooklyn Dreams with Donna Summer released 4 albums between 1977 and 1980. The band broke up in 1980, and while Bruce and Donna continued to write together, he turned more towards fostering his own solo career.
3: 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It's all about the 70s, 80s and 90s. It's all about the songs you remember and have forgotten. We have the music and your good memories here.
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6: It's a beautiful day.
1: Bruce continued writing and found further success as many of his tunes went on to become huge hits for other artists. These included Jermaine Jackson singing Tell Me I'm Not Dreaming and Dolly Parton with Starting Over Again, a song that Bruce says is his absolute favourite.

There are songs that I write that are really my kind of song, but the kind of song that I write best. And it's an emotional song. It's a story song, but it's also the story of my parents getting a divorce. So it's a very personal story. And I was in my late 20s, even at that age, it shook me. So I wrote this song, Starting Over Again, and I can give you more serendipity. Donna and I are not married yet, but we're living together, and I'm in the back bedroom of the house with a Fender Rhodes, and I'm writing this song, and I basically have the song done. And at some point, Donna opens the door, sticks her head in the door, and says, "You need to put a line in this song, all the king's horses and all the king's men." And I said, "Oh, okay." I went back and I put the line in the song. And in typical Donna fashion, that's the line of the song that everyone always remembers. And how that song got to Dolly Parton is that Donna was getting ready to do a late night TV show to go on and promote her next single. And she came to me and she said, "I'm going to do Starting Over Again on the Johnny Carson show tonight." And I said, "Well, you can't do that. You're going on the show to promote your single. You got to promote your new single. That's why you're going on the show." She says, "No, I'm going to do Starting Over Again." I'm like, "But why would you do that?" She says, "Well, maybe if I sing the song, your parents will stay together." And I thought, oh, that's so always remembers. And how that song got to Dolly Parton is that Donna was getting ready to do a late night TV show to go on and promote her next single. And she came to me and she said, "I'm going to do Starting Over Again on the Johnny Carson show tonight." And I said, "Well, you can't do that. You're going on the show to promote your single. You got to promote your new single. That's

0: Bruce, your latest album, which is called Talk an Ugly Truth, Tell an Pretty Lies. It's a fabulous album. Tell me about the title of that to start.
1: Well, there are two ways to look at it. It's basically the story of a couple of renegades, people who want to do things outside the boundaries of the law. They continue to do it, and they're getting away with it, and they think they're going to get away with it forever. It's like a mafia story, you know. The Don gets away with things forever in his whole life, and he gets to his 70s, and they arrest him for jaywalking, and he spends the rest of his life in jail.
0: That's called karma, isn't it?
1: Yeah. So that's kind of like the one side of what this story is about on the surface. But on a deeper level of it, it's we're living in this culture where truth is undermined, lying has become acceptable, and truth is a moving target. There, too, it's something that is going to catch up with us at some point as well. So that's the other element of the song that I'm trying to highlight.
2: He tells her what she wants to hear. She's got her own twisted reality. It's late night.

0: said. Growing up in Brooklyn, I knew lots of these people, because when I grew up in Brooklyn, there were tons of characters. And Brooklyn in those days, there was, you know, everybody was always finding a way around anything. It's like, how do you get cable for free? How can you steal it from the pole? How can you get your ID? This was how it was in Brooklyn when I was growing up.
1: Yeah, a new character like that too, for sure. Was that the inspiration behind these tracks?
0: Yes. This phase of my career basically began when Donna died. It was at that point, which is now 12 years, that I came to this place where I had a choice to make in terms of how do I go on with my life. And here again, this is where songwriting really saved my life. Because when I was completely devastated and couldn't see beyond a foot in front of me, it was my ability to go and to the piano or to the guitar and just write what I was feeling and write through the experience that empowered me to see a way forward. So I started with this record, which is called With Angels on a Carousel. And to this point, I had never been a solo artist, really. I had done a solo record once in 1980. And I quickly realized at that point, when I married Donna, that with her career and me trying to be a solo artist, it couldn't have worked. So I wanted to be a songwriter. It didn't matter so much for me to be a solo artist. So that's what I did. But here I was on my own. So it became the challenge that I always was afraid to do. I always surrounded myself with great singers. I had Donna, I had Jobene Esposito, I had Eddie Hogenson, I had Pepe Cardona and Sandy Toter and Alive and Kickin'. I always had great singers around me. So here I was, okay, Bruce, you're on your own. You're going to take on this challenge that you've been avoiding your whole life. So it's been a wonderful process. It's challenged me. I continue to be very inspired. I continue to have things to say. And for somebody who's had a career as a collaborating songwriter, this phase of my career is without collaboration in songwriting. I have only written by myself.

0: it must have been very cathartic for you.
1: Absolutely. I view songwriting as a calling. In that moment, it was such a beautiful gift to be able to find a place where you know where you are. You know, I've always kind of had a career where I'd be writing a song for a movie. I'd be singing background vocals on the road with Donna. I might be managing Donna for a couple of years. I might be dealing with the publishing. It was always kind of music related, but diverse. So in this period, it has been very condensed and very focused on the evolution and me evolving and improving and refining what I do as a solo artist. And it's been an ongoing discovery.
0: Did you surprise yourself?
1: I was surprised in that I would continue to be this inspired. I don't know how many albums it is now. Maybe six, I don't know, eight. No, I don't know. But I'm just surprised that I've been so on fire. Even now, when you have those moments where you're not sure where you are or who you are, it's like when I go there, it's like I can sigh and go like, okay, this is who I am, regardless of whatever's going on, you know? My favorite track on the album? Well, one of my favorite tracks is a song called Two Bleeding Hearts, because I got to do a duet with Valerie Simpson. Valerie Simpson, for me, is an iconic songwriter. Nick Ashford and Valerie Simpson wrote the songs of my youth. Ain't No Mountain High Enough. Ain't Nothing Like the Real Thing. I'm Every Woman. These are iconic songs, and Motown was a big part of my upbringing. Listen.

0: for me to be able to do a duet with Valerie Simpson on a song that I wrote is a great honor and a treat for me. So just on that alone, that's one of my favorite songs. And Talking Ugly Truth, Telling Pretty Lies, it's interesting. I've never been really good at picking out which songs people are going to like the most. I do my best in writing every song, and if I put it on a record, I really feel like I wrote the song, I said it, what I wanted to say. I wasn't being cliche about it. I was finding new ways to say it. But people are really responding very strongly to Talking Ugly Truth, Telling Pretty Lies. I guess I could say that's one of my favorites because people are really liking that one. But they're all your babies. So.
1: Yeah, that's exactly right. And a very unfair question to ask you to choose between them, I know.

0: It feels like you've returned to your roots with this album. And Bruce Sedano, I'm so happy that you've found peace again in your life after going through what you had to losing Donna. I'm encouraged that you are now remarried and happy again. And I'm just so grateful that you found your happy place and are coming out with these beautiful songs, because this is a fabulous album. Thank you so much for your time today.
1: Thank you. It's a pleasure to speak with you, and I hope I get to meet you in person someday.
0: Really lovely chatting with you, Bruce. Thank you.
1: Same here. Thank you, Sandy. See you again, I hope.
2: As we all know, Donna Summer succumbed in 2012 to cancer at the age of 62. As Bruce has already explained, out of that deep hurt, a new era of storytelling emerged. Although this album, as I'm sure you'll agree, is wonderful, Bruce says his best work still lies ahead. Thanks for joining me today. I hope you've enjoyed getting to know a little bit more about Bruce Sedano. As always, if you have someone you'd like to hear from, just send me a message through the website, abreathoffreshair.com.au, and I'll do my best to get that person onto the show for you. Bye now.
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7: Bendigo's Monday outlook. Cloud clearing, down to 4 degrees and a top of 19. Showers increasing Tuesday, 7 low overnight and a high of 21. And a possible shower Wednesday, down to 9 and a top of 17 degrees for Bendigo.
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Jeez, it's been 20 years. 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

Bendigo's Fresh and the Songs That You Remember and the feature artist Duran Duran put out 14 albums. Now get this, on every album you have about 10 songs. So over all of that time, from 1981 to 2015, they put out something like 140 songs. Now at one stage they even did a song for the James Bond movie, A View to a Kill. So here they are, Duran Duran with A View to a Kill from 1985 on Bendigo's Fresh with more songs that make you feel good, Bendigo's 101.

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7: Bendigo's Monday Outlook. Cloud clearing, down to 4 degrees and a top of 19. Showers increasing Tuesday, 7 low overnight and a high of 21. And a possible shower Wednesday, down to 9 and a top of 17 degrees for Bendigo.
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You may have forgotten some songs. We haven't. Bringing back your memories. We have the music. We play the songs you'll remember from the 70s, 80s, and 90s. Fresh memories. Fresh Bendigo.

Bendy goes fresh and the songs that you remember. And Duran Duran, well, get this for a little bit of gossip. The lead singer, Simon Le Bon, used to go and work out at the gym. One day, he bends over to do up his shoelace and he gets his wolf whistle from a girl from the other side of the gym. Looks over, there's Lady Di. Well, it turned out she was a bit of a fan of Duran Duran and her favourite song was Girls on Film. Here they are, Duran Duran with Girls on Film on Bendigo's Fresh with more songs that make you feel good, Bendigo's 101.5.

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1: The government has no positive plan to grow agriculture in Victoria. The researchers found most women are wearing shoe sizes that differ from their actual foot size. The RMIT study highlighting the limitations of the conventional sizing system. Associate Professor Saniyat Islam says women may be facing flow-on health effects.
2: You're not wearing proper shoe size, obviously. You're not fitting properly, so that could relate to your muscle cramps, back posture, and, back problems.
1: Craig Tiley wants to turn the US Open into a tennis Disneyland. The Open's announced a record purse of $150 million. Tiley says he wants to use that to attract more children to the game, turning the two-week event into a theme park. Finance the dollar higher, 71.53 US.
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1: Carlton looking to continue its resurgence under Josh Fraser in Friday's elimination final against Geelong. The Blues have won four of their past five against the Cats. Tickets go on sale this morning and defender Lockie Cohen says he's hoping the big crowd can get them over the line.
4: Needed them to show up in numbers next week, and the energy hasn't faded all year. Even when we didn't have the best of the run to start the year, the energy inside the four walls when was coming off them losses was still good, and I think we've built from there.
1: Adam's got three strokes off the pace, the four holes to play in the PGA Tour Championships. Scotty Scheffler leads the way one stroke clear of Victor Hovland. South Africa appears to have been dealt a huge blow ahead of October series against Australia. Their pace superstar, Gigiso Rabada, out with a hamstring. That's the latest news and sport.
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6: Good morning, legends. Hopefully your weekend was great and your morning has started off wonderfully. It is certainly a crisp one out there, but as we look across the day, we're in for a mostly sunny one and should be around 20 degrees for our last day of winter. As we're looking across the week, tonight down to 5, and tomorrow a mostly sunny day, 21 degrees and a small chance of up to 2 mils of rain likely into the evening. Wednesday, a cloudy day, a low of 9 and a high of 16. Thursday, a shower or two, a low of 7, a high of 17, up to 2 mils of rain. And Friday, showers, a low of 5, high of 17, and between 2 and 10 mils of rain.
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6: With a real real crispness on the air, there we go, we're currently looking at 2 degrees in Bendigo and we're on the way to 20 degrees today. Across central Victoria, Kyneton, Castlemaine and Maryborough currently on 2, with Heathcote and Rochester no doubt with a crispness of their own sitting on 3 degrees this morning. As we look across at the morning, we are certainly in for a fantastic day with the 70s, 80s and 90s, local news, national news every half an hour, and your requests coming directly from your heart and soul. 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

0: Bendigo's Fresh, playing the songs that you remember. It's 22 past 7 at the moment, and we're currently cruising along on a crisp but also sunny morning as we're looking currently at 4 degrees in Bendigo on the way to a mostly sunny 20.
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0: Local First News with Laura Hipwell. A ripper weekend of sunshine, local sport, craft beer, and a send-off for a legend. With the first round of finals for the BFNL, our Fresh team was out and about broadcasting games on both Saturday and Sunday, including calling yesterday's elimination final at Tannery Lane. This game saw the Gisborne Bulldogs continue their journey towards the finals on their exit out of the league, heading for frosty pastures in Ballarat next year, as their 30-year-old star Pat McKenna is in the history books as the winner of the Ron Best Medal for this year as the competition's leading goal kicker for 2026. McKenna won the Ron Best Medal with 78 goals ahead of Strathfossey's James Shaleka, 68, and last year's winner South Bendigo's Brock Harvey, 61. With the trio, the only three players to kick more than 40 goals in the league. My husband and I joined up with our friends and we did the walk around the CBD for this year's On the Hop Festival. The 12th installation saw many venues, including upstairs areas not normally seen by the public, activated for craft beer that is from independent producers from across Oceania. It was a fantastic day, sellout event, wonderful music. The other major event to happen over the weekend is Bendigo is mourning the loss of a person who has certainly made an impact. The Russell Jack State Funeral was held over the weekend, and the State Funeral heard stories of fundraising with a vengeance. Nearly 1,000 people packed into the Alumbra Theatre to farewell Russell Goldfield Jack AM, who died earlier this month at age 91 years old. It's 24 past 7 with your music memories 101.5.

Coming up, national news, then more of the songs you haven't heard for ages from the 70s, 80s and 90s, including featured classic artists and groups. 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

0: 11 degrees in Melbourne, cloud clearing atop today, 17. It's 7:30. Good morning. I'm David Armstrong. The number of Australians missing in Nepal and Tibet has increased to 43. A search efforts intensify 5 days after deadly flash flooding. More than 280 foreign nationals have now been rescued or located. Close to 800 people are confirmed dead. Many families are expressing their sadness and frustration as they wait for news. Reporter Nelson Scott is in Kathmandu. He says he has spoken to the loved ones of a missing Australian who are doing what they can.
1: So they put that photo up in just hoping for something, and they told me just the issue is just that they can't, you know, they can't get any info, and you don't really know how to feel when you don't know the information. So people are just waiting in hope.
0: Rescue efforts are continuing. A senior Labor minister acknowledges his party has a lot of work to do to win back voters. Two new opinion polls out today suggest there is nothing between support for One Nation and Labor. Environment Minister Murray Watts admits they're taking the challenge seriously.
2: It's another reminder that from Labor's perspective, we've got two jobs. We've got to keep delivering the real change to make people's lives better. And secondly, we've got to show people that all of that is at risk from One Nation and the Liberal Party working together, because they've said that they want to take that sort of support away.
0: A 20-year-old man has written off his father's car, crashing it into a tree at Drumana, then climbing out of the wreckage and heading home. Emergency services called reports of a crash on the Nepean Highway late last night. They found an empty, mangled Ford Fiesta. They then went to the home of the registered owner in Safety Beach, where a man admitted he crashed the car, then gone home to have a shower. He was taken to hospital for assessment, breath tested, returning a reading of 0.07. Young Victorians are set to miss out on $735 in super this year. Super members council figures show 156,000 employees under the age of 18 will be excluded from the mandatory payment because they work less than 30 hours a week labour under pressure to axe the rule. Cash and cigarettes have been stolen from a service station in Dandenong early this morning. A man broke into the rear of United Petroleum on Cheltenham Road just before 4. Service station was closed at the time. Well, older Australians eager to settle into retirement living are finding themselves in a long queue. A retirement living council census shows almost 27,000 people registered to join a retirement village in 2025. Executive Director Daniel Gannon says demand is surging.
3: There's about 2 million people over the age of 75, and this cohort will grow to 3.7 million by 2040. But there's just too much red tape that gets in the way of building more age-friendly homes. There are too many local governments that get in the way, too much congestion in the pipeline. But we're also seeing massive problems with construction costs.
0: Finance the dollars higher, 71.53 US.
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0: The MCG goes from the heartbeat of footy finals to the centre stage for the NFL. Anticipation building for the sold-out LA Rams-San Francisco 49ers clash. Rams offensive lineman Steve Avila telling today he can't wait to run out in the G.
5: Yeah, I thought it was interesting the way the field's set up. I think it's like in an oval shape, so it would be pretty cool how they set it up for a football field. We had caught a game there, so we got a bit of how like fan interactions are. So that is something that I'm really looking forward to.
0: And tickets go on sale this morning for Friday night's Geelong Carlton elimination final at the MCG. That's the latest news and sport.
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7: Well, here we are, our last day of winter for 2026. We are expecting a mostly sunny 20 degrees. As we look at tomorrow, a low of 5 and a high of 21, some late showers up to 2 mils. Wednesday, cloudy, a low of 9 up to 16. Thursday, shower or 2, 7 overnight, 17 throughout the afternoon, up to 2 mils of rain, and then some definite rain on Friday, a low of 5, high of 17, and between 2 and 10 mils.
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7: Right now in Bendigo, we're currently looking at a pleasant morning, sitting on a crisp 3 degrees at the moment, and we're on the way to 20 today. Across central Victoria, Kite and Castlemaine and Maryborough are currently on around 2, and Heathcote and Rochester on 4. Coming up, the Ray Parker Jr. hit The Other Woman, and also request for some Dolly Parton, no doubt in her heavenly honour, with your Music Memories 101.5.
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0: everything's gonna be all right. Yeah, that's right, Dolly. Bendigo's Fresh, playing the songs that you remember. That went through our SMS request line this morning. It certainly is an absolute fantastic tribute, considering 5 days ago the world lost the country music legend at age 80. That request comes from our friends out in Reedsdale, Cheryl and Carl. We'll see you guys for the Reedsdale Show and Shine on the 1st of November. That one coming up with classic cars, hot rods and motorcycles. And of course, we will be enjoying that event out there in Reedsdale. It's 10 to 9 at the moment.
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0: Today is Monday, the 31st of August. Now, across the world, this is the last day of the season. Here in the south of the hemisphere, though, we are currently looking at the end of winter. On this day, we celebrate the celebrity birthday of Chris Tucker, born in Atlanta, Georgia in 1971. Today, turning 55, the American comedian and actor. He's co-starred with Jackie Chan as Detective James Carter in the film Rush Hour and its sequels. He's also been in Silver Linings Playbook and also The Fifth Element as well. What an absolute legend.
2: I used to get on teachers' nerves. They used to hate me. They used to get mad. They say, "Listen, Chris, if you act up again, I'm going to call your mama." I said, "If you're going to call my mama, you're going to have to pay the phone bill because the phone been cut off for 2 weeks."
0: That was pretty witty. Now, also today, we have the day that the world lost the people's princess, the day that Diana, Princess of Wales, was killed in a car accident at age 36 years old, along with her male companion, Egyptian-born multi-millionaire Dodi Fayed, in Paris in 1997.
3: Well, there were three of us in this marriage, so it was a bit crowded. She won't go quietly, that's the problem. I'll fight till the end.
4: Do you think you'll ever be queen?
3: No, I don't. No.
0: From the words of the princess herself. Now, also today, we have the day we celebrate the celebrity heavenly birthday of Jerry Allison. US musician, drummer with Buddy Holly and the Crickets, lived through for 82 years, born in Hillsboro, Texas in 1939, and they had hits like That'll Be the Day, Oh Boy, Maybe Baby, and Think It Over.

Now, today also we have the celebrity birthday of Debbie Gibson. Now, she was born in Brooklyn, New York in 1970, and today she turned 56 years old. The American singer, in her 1989 single Lost in Your Eyes, is the biggest hit in Australia for her, making national top 10. In the US, though, she had this fantastic hit, Electric Youth, that held number one for 5 straight weeks. With your music memories, 101.5.

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1: 8 o'clock. Good morning. I'm David Armstrong. The number of Australians missing in Nepal and Tibet has increased to 43. More than 280 foreign nationals have now been rescued or located. Hundreds have gathered at sites across Australia overnight to honour those killed and missing. This man says one of his loved ones is gone.
2: One of my close relative, he was an engineer working for Hydro Project, and he's missing too. I couldn't see all the photos in the media because it was so much for us.
1: The AFL is under pressure to act quickly and decisively and keep trans and gender diverse players out of women's footy. The league is facing criticism after approving a biological male to play in South Australia's women's footy league. It's forced game cancellations, walkouts and protests. Player agent and concussion campaigner Peter Jess has told 3AW Breakfast there is a terrible risk of injury.
3: Correct, it is, and that's already happened. You have a person who is 90 kgs, 6'3", playing in a women's comp in South Australia. There's already been a couple of issues where the outcomes for the girls haven't been good.
1: Prisoners will help fix Victoria's roads with a target of doubling the number of potholes removed this year. Supervised minimum security prisoners will be put to work on road maintenance. But the Shadow Roads Minister, Danny O'Brien, has dubbed the plan a con job that comes after years of neglect.
4: This is a government that has just recently sold off the very last in-house government road building agency. It's a government that doesn't realise we've got Snap Send Solve that already does reporting of potholes and can be directed straight to government. And frankly, getting prisoners involved is no surprise because the way the Labor government has managed our roads has been criminal.
1: Inner city mayors are threatening to pull support for state government's plan to house 1 million more people unless they get almost $1 billion for new infrastructure. Nine mayors are turning up the pressure, warning Melbourne's infrastructure must keep pace with the booming population. Lord Mayor Nick Rees says the inner city should be declared a growth zone, unlocking funding for everything from footpaths and libraries to childcare and hospital beds.
5: The Victorian government has asked local governments to sign on to population targets and to support new housing in their municipalities to achieve that. But we're not seeing infrastructure investment flow to service those new communities.
1: Homeowners living in a leafy suburb are $237,000 better off than their counterparts in less green areas. An REIV study found Mount Albert and Surry Hills, both with median values above 1.9 million, rank as the city's greenest areas. In finance, our dollar's higher, 71.53 US.
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1: It's undefeated in Perth this year, but Hawthorn insists it is ready for Thursday night's qualifying final. The Dockers have won 8 of their past 9 against the Hawks, including a 15-point win in round 9. Hawks defender Jarman Impey says they're upbeat.
7: Another opportunity next week to turn things around. So I've always just had that positive mindset naturally, and I think that's just from my upbringing. And I feel like we're just in a really good place, and holistically, we've got a good team, and the goal was to finish top four, and we have.
1: EPL soccer, Manchester United's come from behind to beat Ipswich Town 5-2 at Old Trafford. Chelsea has defeated Brighton 4-3 at Stamford Bridge. Aston Villa has sold another of its best players, with Ollie Watkins moving to the Saudi League. That's the latest news and sport.
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9: Well, it was a very crisp morning today for the last day of winter, but it certainly is warming into a lovely day. Bright and sunny across the district, should be around 20 degrees by this afternoon. Tomorrow, the first day of spring, a low of 5 and a high of 21, some late showers up to 2 mils of rain. Wednesday, cloudy, a low of 9 up to 16, and Thursday, a shower or 2, 7 in the morning, 17 throughout the day. Friday, a showery day, low of 5, high of 17, and between 2 and 10 mils of rain.
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9: Right now in Bendigo, we're currently looking at 6 degrees and we're on the way to 20 today. Across central Victoria, Kyneton, Castlemaine and Maryborough are looking currently at 6, with Heathcote and Rochester on 7. Coming up, a request for some Eddie Money, and also we've got the local news coming up soon. Furthermore, if you'd like to hear a song or two, in particular one that's jumping out of your heart, send it on in to 0493 143 829 with your Music Memories 1015.
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0: Bendigo's Fresh, playing the songs that you remember. Through our SMS request line there, a short one from Nora Jones. A lovely one at that. It is 23 past 8 at the moment, and we're currently sitting on 7 degrees in Bendigo, on the way to 20 today.
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0: Local first news. One of our favourite musicians around here, Joe Camilleri. Joe's daughter, Nat Camilleri, is making a feature documentary about her dad's extraordinary life in music. But it isn't just a story about the songs and career. It's about the resilience, sacrifice, obsession and determination behind a lifetime devoted to music. You can find out more about the film and its fundraising project through the Australian Cultural Film Fund that is currently looking for a sum of around $150,000 to raise the movie funds over the next year. The project is expected to cover the six-decade career of one of Australia's most enduring musicians. Supported by Vic Screen Development Grant, the project has produced a professional industry teaser and is now fundraising support to continue the development of the film that is set to plan a release to coincide with Joe Camilleri's 80th birthday in 2028. With your music memory.

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1: Paula urging the federal government to send in more search teams. The death toll is nearing 800. Thousands are still unaccounted for. Sarada Vishwanathan's family among the 43 Australians yet to be found.
2: The main thing we want is to try and get the Australian government to go over there, send their troops over to find our people. It's been 5 days now, and we know that the critical window of survival is getting slimmer and slimmer as the days pass, and we just have no answers.
1: The Australian Air Force will deliver an additional $3 million in aid to Nepal over coming days. Young Victorians are set to miss out on $735 in superannuation this year. Super Members Council figures show 156,000 workers under the age of 18 will be excluded from the mandatory payment because they work less than 30 hours a week. CEO Misha Schubert says super should be paid from the first hour of your first job.
3: An average teenager who spends at least 2 years in part-time work before they turn 18 could miss out on around $2,500 in super contributions, and that could make them $11,000 poorer by retirement.
1: A popular Bali restaurant's been destroyed by fire overnight, forcing holidaymakers to flee. Reports and videos of the dramatic blaze in Seminyak have been circulating on Facebook. Witnesses describing scenes of panic as the diners took shelter on the beach.
4: Ghetto, ghetto. Dear God. What? It's gone. It's gone.
1: In other news, a man's been arrested over the death of another man at Croydon. Police called to reports of a fight at a home on Penryn Avenue at around 2 o'clock this morning. Ahead of the November state election, One Nation has received another surge in the polls. News Poll and Redbridge have One Nation at 30%, Labour on 29%. And tributes today for Australian boxing legend Tony Mundine, being remembered as a beautiful human being following his death, the age of 75, from a heart attack. In finance, the dollar, 71.53 US.
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1: Looking to continue its resurgence under Josh Fraser in Friday's elimination final against Geelong. The Blues have won four of their past five against the Cats, and tickets go on sale this morning. Scotty Scheffler has won the PGA Tour Championship by three strokes. Meanwhile, Louis Best of the Aussies in a tie for fourth. And Bruno Fernandes scoring a hat-trick as Man United defeated Ipswich Town 5-2. That's the latest news and sport.
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7: Well, today we're heading into a sunny day, maybe a late shower tonight, otherwise around 20 degrees. Now, as we look into tomorrow, we are looking at a low of 5 and a high of 21, a late shower up to 2 mils of rain, and then Wednesday, a cloudy day, low of 9, high of 16. Thursday, 7 in the morning, 17 throughout the day, and Friday, a low of 5, a high of 17, and between 2 and 10 mils of rain.
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7: Right now in Bendigo, we're currently looking at 9 degrees and we're on the way to 20 today. Bright and sunny day ahead of us. It should be a wonderful start to a fantastic week, seeing out the end of winter and the start of spring. Kyneton, Castlemaine and Maryborough currently on 8, Heathcote and Rochester on 9. Coming up, a hit song from The Bros, When Will I Be Famous? Fans of The Bros called Brossettes, and I know one, that's for sure. 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

0: Bendigo's Fresh playing the songs that you remember. A little bit of Van Morrison there. 13 to 9 at the moment, and we're currently sitting on 9 degrees in Bendigo on the way to 20 today.
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0: Well, a little bit of Van Morrison today, because today is a special day for him as it is his birthday today. 81 years old. George Ivan Morrison, born in Belfast in Northern Ireland, Irish singer. His solo hits include Brown Eyed Girl, Domino, Bright Side of the Road, Have I Told You Lately. In the 60s, he was the lead singer for the group Them with the hits Gloria, Baby Please Don't Go, and Here Comes the Night. Van Morrison feature coming up soon. Today also, we celebrate the celebrity birthday of Richard Gere. Born in Philadelphia, in Pennsylvania, in 1977, the US actor is very famous for the films An Officer and a Gentleman, Pretty Woman, Summersby, Primal Fear, Runaway Bride, Chicago, The Best Exotic Marigold Hotel, and he has certainly been also on many adventures around the world with huge aid for Southeast Asia and into Northern Asia as well, including being named one of the 480 global figures who is part of the revolution for the development of the world.
2: Way to Irian Jaya, which is the Indonesian part of New Guinea. Mm. I didn't end up there. Long story, I end up in Borneo. And so I've been left there alone, my girlfriend at the time. And we are picked up in this missionary airfield, just enough for this one prop plane to come in. He leaves us there and says, I'll be back in 10 days. But you have to get out then, because the monsoon is coming in. If you don't make it by then, you're going to be here for 3 months.
3: Oh, my goodness. And this is
0: Lifestyles of the Rich and Famous. Hey, some situations you can help and some you cannot. And that is how Richard Gere learnt how to cook, and now he owns restaurants. Now, today also we celebrate the birthday of Tony DeFranco. The child star was the lead vocalist of the DeFranco family, who managed to have a hit with Heartbeat, It's a Love Beat in 1973. And it's hard to believe that the child star today turned 67.

Now, also today, we have the celebrity birthday of Bob Welsh. A short time, he was a guitarist with the Fleetwood Mac band for 3 years in the early 70s. He left to start his solo career and certainly had a hit in Australia with this one, Ebony Eyes, in 1970.

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1: David Armstrong, the number of Australians missing following the Nepal floods has risen to 43. Rescuers are racing to free hundreds trapped inside hydro-powered tunnels. Nelson Scott is in Kathmandu.
2: At least 800 people have died and more than 3,000 are missing after a torrent of water-maddened debris tore through the Nepal-Tibet border. 43 Australians are now unaccounted for, up from 42, with only one missing Aussie found alive so far. The federal government will send an additional $3 million in aid, which is expected to arrive in the coming days. Meanwhile, Nepal says it's intensifying efforts to free close to 900 people trapped inside hydropower tunnels. At one site, rescuers drilled a hole, allowing them to abseil and send air to potential survivors. Crews have begun sending cameras inside to establish if anyone remains alive. Nelson Scott, Kathmandu.
1: The AFL's been warned allowing trans players to play women's footy will void all insurances on the field and could lead to a tragic outcome. The league is facing criticism after approving a biological male to play in South Australia's Women's Footy League, forcing game cancellations, walkouts and protests. Player agent and concussion campaigner Peter Jess has told 3AW Breakfast the league has a duty of care to all players.
3: Generally harder, faster, stronger than females. So in terms of the context of the sport, it's unfair. But one of the biggest issues that then flow from that is the fact is that when you collide with women and you're a male, you hurt them a lot more.
1: A fire in Donnybrook earlier this morning is being treated as arson. Fire impacted a strip of businesses on Donnybrook Road about 3. The complex houses a kebab shop and a real estate agency. It's unclear which business was targeted. There was nobody inside at the time. There have been no reports of injury. 9 out of 10 Victorian farmers claim state Labor doesn't care about them and doesn't listen. A Farmers Federation survey has found 87% believe the state government has no positive plan to grow agriculture in Victoria. Dolly Parton's being farewelled in Nashville. Entertainment reporter Peter Ford says the 80-year-old's been laid to rest at a small private family funeral in line with her wishes.
4: It all just seems so fast, doesn't it? Just seems like we were talking about her being gone and the next thing she is there and she's in the Woodlawn Cemetery. Now that houses the bodies of a lot of very famous country music people, including Tammy Wynette, the Stand By Your Man, and a man called Porter Wagner, who interestingly is actually the man who I Will Always Love You was written for.
1: In finance, the dollar, $71.53 US.
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1: Friday's elimination final between Geelong and Carlton. The Blues hosting an open training session this morning. Tali Gibson's US Open hopes have fallen at the first hurdle. The Aussie dropping her opening match in 3 sets to Croatia's Donna Vekic, 2-6, 6-4, 3-6. Gibson says she didn't deliver in key moments.
6: Yeah, didn't get off to the greatest start. Yeah, I suppose I was able to hold it together well enough to pull through that second set. And yeah, I think, you know, that break in the third set just really cost me.
1: South Africa appears to have dealt a huge blow ahead of October's test series against Australia. Pace superstar Kagiso Rabada set to be ruled out with a hamstring. And Molly Picklum has bowed out of the Fiji Surf Pro in the second round, losing to Rissa Hennessy. That's the latest news and sport.
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8: Well, enjoy the last day of winter today as we head into a sunny 20 degrees. Tonight, down to 5, tomorrow, 20 as well. Small chance of rain overnight, and then Wednesday, a low of 9 and a high of 16. Thursday at this stage, a shower or 2, low of 7, high of 17, up to 2 mils. And Friday, looking like some rain, a low of 5, a high of 17, and between 2 and 10 mils of rain.
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8: Right now in Bendigo, What a gorgeous day it is out there. Blue skies, the sun is out. The spring deciduous plants are just starting to wake up. A little bit of blossom at the top end of Garson Street, but certainly a lot more to come over the next few weeks. We are currently looking at 11 degrees and we are on the way to 20 today. Across central Victoria, Kyneton, Castlemaine, Maryborough, looking like 10, Heathcote and Rochester, 11 at this stage. 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
1: Cloud clearing at top today, 17, 10 o'clock. Good morning. I'm David Armstrong. The Premier's promising to bring road maintenance back in-house for government to deal with, fixing potholes after constant outcry. The issue will no longer be outsourced with commercial contracts after safety concerns were raised about the state's crumbling road network. Ben Carroll admits that has not worked well enough.
2: It's very clear that the jobs that are being done to date, and I've just come up on the Western Highway, have not been done to the standard that meets Victorians' expectations. It does need to be a real good look at